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3: 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And yeah, we're all about music with horns here. Started the day with, God, what was it? Oh yeah, Lee Morgan. The great Lee Morgan. And his track, These Are Soulful Days. I'm going to switch gears a little bit to one of my favourites, the Dirty Dozen Brass Band. This is a little bit different, this one. It's from their 89 album, Voodoo. And it's a collaboration with the wonderful New Orleans pianist Dr. John, and it's their version of It's All Over Now. Oh.

That's the Dirty Dozen Brass Band with the great Dr. John and their version of It's All Over Now. 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This is the Horn Section, Music with Horns. Bit of a change of pace now. Thought we'd listen to some hip-hop. So, what do we got? Ah, we've got Eric B. and Rakim from 1992 and their song Don't Sweat the Technique.

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1: 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The Windowing crew will get your toes tapping as we discuss a broad range of topics. 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
4: 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So that last track there, Eric B. and Rakim's Don't Sweat the Technique. Obviously the horns in that one provided sampled horns, but from Give It Up, I think, by Kool & the Gang. Couldn't sample much better than Kool & the Gang. And that one was from, when's that from? Yeah, 1992. Brilliant track. Now, for something completely different, the wonderful Australian saxophone player Julian Wilson and his album This Is Always, which I've always really liked. There's quite a nice quote on the inside from my father, for my father, Keith, who started it all by giving me his clarinet when I was 10. He came to heaps of my gigs, but his favourites were the ones he could fall asleep to, which is very sweet. And subsequently, this album has lots of tracks that you can fall asleep to. I really like this one, track 3 on it, and it's The Feeling of Jazz, which is an Allington original. Don't know what's happening to my voice there. This whole album is just Julian Wilson, Barney McCall on the piano, Jonathan Swartz on the bass, and Alan Brown on the drums. What a rhythm section. Amazing. That's a thing. Can you imagine being in a studio, just you and a rhythm section like that, with a list of, an album's worth of tracks that you want to do for a few days in a studio? Jeez. That's a heaven I want to go to. Anyway. So we've got track 3, The Feeling of Jazz, and this is the Julian Wilson Quartet.

That was Spectrum by Billy Cobham from the album of the same name. And on trumpet on that one, Jimmy Owens, who I'm not that familiar with, but I've just looked him up here, and by heavens, he's played with everybody. Absolutely everybody. Lionel Hampton, Dizzy Gillespie, Count Basie, Herbie Mann, the wonderful flautist. I don't think I've played him on the show before. And he's still kicking. He's still educating in New York. He lives, 82. Amazing. Anyway, he played flugelhorn on that track, which is pretty cool. Somebody else that Jimmy Owens played with too, actually, is who I'm going to play next, Charlie Mingus. And I think this might be the first time I've played him on the show, which is pretty wild, actually, now I think about it. But that's okay. Better late than never. And I'm going to play the opening track off one of his most famous albums, Mingus Arm, and track one off of this one is the wonderful Better Get It In Your Soul.

0: Hi, I'm Marie Edwards, your State Member of Parliament for Bendigo West. Castlemaine and district, including Campbell's Creek, Newstead, Malden, Tewton and Harcourt, are important parts of my electorate. 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
3: 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A couple of messages through, sounding great. Thanks, Ross. And 7-4 time. Hell yeah, I'm presuming you must be talking about Spectrum, the Billy Cobham track. Might be 7-8. Yeah, I think you're right. I think it is 7-8, actually. Yep. you know, not only do we have all types of horns on this show, we also have all types of time signatures. Speaking of Broadchurch, there's only a couple of tracks to go now, but I want to play this one from Lou Reed's amazing, amazing album Transformer, which I suddenly realized the other day has Tuber on it, the bass player. On the album. Hang on, I'll quickly look up his name here because I can't remember it off the top of my head. Is Herbie Flowers plays string bass and bass guitars and tuba, and then Barry Sax, also played by Ronnie Ross. And this track number 6, Makeup, has great tuba part on it. We don't get to play Lou Reed on here very often, so let's do it.

0: coming out.
1: Welcome back to the Horn Section, 94.9 Main FM. I reckon this will be the last track. Might just fit this in. So this is from the wonderful Australian group, The Vampires, from their newest album, Asiago, is the track I'm going to play. The album is called Sky Dancer. And, yeah, it was good. Good to play a little bit of Lou Reed. I mean, I think Walk on the Wild Side has some tuba on it as well, but, I mean, I feel like you've heard that one at least 50 times in the last couple of months. And so, yeah, Makeup doesn't get a lot of love. It's a great track. Anyway, thanks for hanging around today. And I'll leave you in the capable hands of Craig on Somewhere, Someplace. But in the meantime, I'll leave you with the awesome sounds of The Vampires. See you next week.

Thanks to Jeremy and our awesome show. Now you're here for Someplace Somewhere. And does a certain piece of music take you right back to where you heard it? Can you remember who you were with? Where you were? Or what was going on in your life at the time? This is Craig and my guest today, Tracy Hoag. Or Girl Friday, as you might know her. And we are going to get to the chatting and get through some music.

0: 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You're here with Craig today, and I have a very special guest. We have Hobart born and Melbourne based award winning Melbourne Folk Festival. Melbourne is an even place. Maldon's like just like a couple of minutes down the road from me. So I should be able to say that properly, but I haven't today. Maybe I'll do it tomorrow. Anyway, Girl Friday is my guest today, otherwise known as Tracy Hoag. Am I saying that right?
1: That's correct.
0: Yeah.
1: Hoag like rogue.
0: Yeah, she's been known to transport you to a different era. Her folk, jazz and blues sensibility evokes a sense of nostalgia, innocence and whimsy. Big call. My guest today, Girl Friday's rich, soulful voice and heartfelt lyrics remind us that people have felt and sung about the same things forever and a day.

0: know. The mechanic thought that he had fixed it, which I guess makes me worried that I now have to take the car to an auto electrician. But anyway.
1: It's always a tiny belt in my experience with
0: Yeah.
1: Volkswagens.
0: And my mechanic was like, yeah, once that goes, you're stuffed kind of thing. So,
1: Maybe
0: anyway, well,
1: somewhere, yeah.
0: hopefully I'll still have a car.
1: Yeah, so you're coming up here for a show, and you were supposed to be live in the studio today and playing live music in the studio today, but obviously that's not happening. So we're making it happen. So bear with us as we amble through remote radio, if you want
0: That's
1: to call it
0: right.
1: that. We
0: This is
1: opened
0: me
1: there
0: from the
1: with
0: past. Yeah.
1: yeah, we opened there with On the Radio. Kind of on the nose, I apologize, by Regina Spektor, from 2006, I think it was, from Begin to Hope, an incredible album. And I kind of, if you haven't heard the show before, I asked my guests to bring in 10 songs they have like a yarn about or whatever kind of thing, and I kind of find things that like a narrative arc kind of throughout the song choices. And Regina Spektor came up almost instantly in my head kind of thing. So with it being on the nose on the radio, I wanted to talk to you about singing styles and stuff, which we'll get to as well. But yeah. Are you much are you very familiar with Regina Spektor or anything, Tracy?
0: I am a little, I must admit, I've probably only heard the hits and there was that great she did a Triple J like a version, I think, of was it Real Love?
1: I
0: I
1: don't know if I've
0: think
1: heard that
0: John
1: one.
0: Le
1: Yeah.
0: yeah, it was I seem to remember it being really good, and I always and I, she also hung out with the Strokes a bit, I think, and I kind of respected that. I reckon they would have had a good party, hey.
1: Yeah. She
0: but
1: also she did the theme tune for Orange Is the New Black, that TV show
0: Ah,
1: about
0: okay. Yep.
1: women's prison kind of thing. You've Got Time. So a lot of
0: Yes.
1: people will know
0: Oh,
1: her
0: that
1: from
0: makes
1: that.
0: sense.
1: A lot of
0: Yeah,
1: people know her
0: yeah.
1: from that. You know, but
0: Okay. No, I
1: yeah.
0: think I probably know her from, because that would have been one of her first singles, right? On the radio?
1: Yeah, I
0: Or
1: think
0: was it?
1: so. There was the one, it was, I can't remember what it was called. It was like about a blackout in New York, and it was used for a lot of cinema ads, mobile phone
0: Ah, right.
1: companies and stuff.
0: Yeah.
1: It's very, very cool. I seen her
0: Yeah, I
1: to
0: think.
1: like 100 people in Glasgow at the place called The Barfly, and no
0: Nice.
1: one knew who she was at all. And I
0: Yep.
1: think it's kind of the same now, because she's weird.
0: Yeah. I've probably chosen a bunch of what I consider underrated artists as well. So I've got a bit of a heart for that. That's where kind of I started off listening to some old blues and jazz kind of stuff and finding some hidden gems. So yeah, I love that kind of like how there's other songs and probably ones we'll talk about later that I've played to people and like, how did I not know this song? And I'm like, because it's all out there and it's all under your nose, like including local artists. And I must admit I haven't chosen local artists. But
1: Yeah.
0: yeah, but that's the thing. Like I think people don't realize just how much great music there is out there.
1: Indeed, and that's how I feel in Australia, not being from here. You know, I talk about Regina Spektor, she's Russian, you know, via New York. You know, and it's kinda he talks about the Strokes there, and it's like that kind of anti-folk scene kind of thing. Do you play piano?
0: A little, not definitely not Regina Spektor or standard. I dabble. Organ was actually my first instrument,
1: Oh, really?
0: as a kid. Yeah, I'm a kid of the 80s, so we all learnt organ. I think that was just a thing. Yeah.
1: It was
0: So,
1: recorder for me.
0: I'm so sorry. Yeah.
1: Speed, Bonnie Boat.
0: Yeah. I don't
1: Yeah.
0: see, I teach in primary schools and there aren't as many recorders around as there used to be. They
1: Yeah.
0: may have been overtaken by ukuleles, I think.
1: Yeah, what's the main instrument for the
0: At the
1: kids?
0: schools, yeah, I reckon it probably is ukulele. Like they all start from a really young age, just playing ukulele. And I actually teach ukulele in

0: lessons, you know, and I've actually been thinking about doing a course to transition from ukulele to guitar, because I think people think of them as quite different, but they're, you know, there's similar chord shapes and things like that. So
1: I find
0: I
1: them
0: digress, but
1: completely different, to be honest.
0: oh,
1: I don't know.
0: if you stick a
1: Stick with
0: capo,
1: it.
0: if you stick it up, no, if you stick a capo on fret five, it's the top four strings. So if you play like a D shape on a guitar, that's a G on uke.
1: I got a couple of embarrassing stories. This is how the show goes, Tracy. Okay,
0: It's quite all right.
1: we just get
0: We exchange
1: to
0: embarrassing stories, yeah.
1: nattering. But yeah, I remember trying to buy a capo in a Melbourne music shop.
0: Yeah.
1: I was asking for a capo, and it was like,
0: Oh, and they're
1: what?
0: like, a
1: It's like,
0: capo.
1: yeah, it was like being in Thailand and asking, like, they just made a fool of me thing, and I was like, and I didn't go, okay, pal. But I was like, can I buy a capo, please? And it's like, what do you
0: I mean,
1: mean?
0: they should still know what it is. I mean, I still
1: Exactly.
0: know.
1: Yeah,
0: Yeah.
1: be polite. But yeah, how do we jam with a mando player, who you might know, Ross Richards,
0: Oh, yeah.
1: who's also in the station, kind of thing. And we had a wee jam, and I felt like a toddler. I felt like I was in primary school, because he's just a musical freak. He's probably listening to this right now, and yeah,
0: Well, I'm
1: I
0: sure he
1: just
0: will
1: felt,
0: take that as a compliment.
1: yeah. So he did. He was kind of trying to show me all the folky things and how you go around and how you change, and I was like, oh Jesus. But
0: Yeah. Well, I
1: the
0: play violin, and I've had a lot of people say,
1: mm.
0: oh, I could probably play mando. It's like, but I don't play chords on violin. So it's,
1: Yeah.
0: you know, like the strings are the same and the
1: Yeah.
0: concept is the same, kind of. But
1: Yeah,
0: yeah.
1: he plays mandolin like bloody Van Halen or something like that. You know, he's an old
0: Awesome.
1: rocker. So the way I justify my piano playing is like tintinnabile, which is something I learned about. It's just like how I play it without actually knowing how to play it. So I can't play like Boogie Woogie or anything like that. But the best thing about playing with Ross is when we did our rounds or whatever they're called, he's like, yeah, when you're all done, you stick your foot out. And that's how everyone knows how to stop. So it's
0: Oh,
1: like,
0: okay.
1: this is radio, so it's
0: Yeah,
1: pointless. But
0: just imagine feet are sticking out, yeah.
1: stick your leg out, and then diddly, and it's like, yeah, that's how everyone can just play together. I found that really fascinating. I
0: Yeah,
1: don't know.
0: nice. It's
1: Do
0: like
1: you do
0: music in
1: much in
0: so
1: the
0: many
1: round?
0: ways
1: Yeah.
0: has, nah, not really, because it's, I don't know. I think, okay, so my background is a classically trained violinist. And then in the 90s, I started playing guitar in a riot girl band, which, you know, was a logical step. Not really, but so I've kind of got this strange combination of classical training and classical understanding of music, but then like jamming kind of and really breaking things down. But I haven't ever really, I feel like there's rules. Maybe the sticking the foot out thing is one of the things I need to learn. But yeah, I haven't done much sort of that kind of stuff. I leave that to the, you know, the proper folkies like Mandy Connell and you know, those kind of
1: Yeah,
0: people. Maybe one day.
1: she'll be listening today, I'm sure. I don't know. I've never seen her stick her foot out, but yeah, I thought it was pretty cool. As I said before, guests bring in a bunch of music, and I stick in a couple of my own, and we get to the chatting. And it's quite often, and often rarely, that I get things that I haven't heard before, and I'm always interested as to what the first choice that a guest brings in, like your opening gambit, and your one was Connie Converse and Trouble. And yeah, we'll get to talking about what I think about this in a wee bit, but why was this your first choice?
0: Connie Converse, often I connect to songs based on the people behind them, or as I get to know more about them, I find it just incredibly fascinating. I think she's widely considered the first proper like singer-songwriter. And she's got a really interesting story and writes these really quirky songs that at their heart have I know I should talk about the particular song, which I will, but at their heart have a kind of sense that she doesn't fit into society. That she's sort of, yeah, like the so this song called Trouble, it's got a really there's a few good turns of phrase and like, oh, you know, basically she's singing to the person, let's assume it's a partner of some sort, that they're trouble, but they're like, you know, and you're gonna go away at some point. But then who will I have to talk about my troubles to? So it's like there's often tension in the way she's feeling about things. And there's another song called So Sad, So Lovely. And I think that kind of sums it up as well. It's kind of like there's this sadness, but there's a loveliness. There's a real kind of melancholy, struggling with things. But again, yeah, but a lot of whimsy as well. So I just find her fascinating as a songwriter, but also the fact that she actually just disappeared and was never heard from again.
1: Yeah, it's amazing. It's an amazing blind spot for me, as someone who loves music and especially of this kind of oeuvre. I'm like, how have I never heard of Connie Converse? It's I do
0: Well,
1: love
0: welcome.
1: alliteration. I'm a CC. She's a CC. I should have heard of her.
0: Yeah.
1: But
0: She was
1: yeah,
0: born
1: her.
0: Elizabeth, but yeah, Connie was her nickname, I think. But still, she is a CC, we'll call her that.
1: I think she needs some time in the sun, and that's what we're going to give her today. So this is
0: Awesome.
1: this is Connie Converse and her track Trouble.

0: That was Trouble by Connie Converse, and I was and I just heard of that now when Tracy introduced it to me. The thing I found most interesting of it is we're going to talk about Fiona Apple later on. We were talking before you came on about Fiona Apple, and that's my all-timer, Fiona Apple is, and I can it just sounds exactly like her. You know, especially kind of extraordinary machine era kind of thing. And
1: And there's a stream of consciousness feel to it, I think.
0: Yeah, and it's got a lilty, what was the word you used earlier on?
1: I said whimsical, but
0: Whimsical, yeah, whimsy. It's got a little kind of whimsy and, you know, an extraordinary machine. I don't know. But yeah, I loved it.
1: Oh, cool. I wasn't sure whether you were going to love it or not, but yeah.
0: No, it's like I think being I kind of missed out where I grew up kind of thing. I missed out on your kind of Joni Mitchells and Bob Dylans and Leonard Cohen kind of thing. Not completely, but kinda, if you know what I mean. I was more Meatloaf, Bryan Adams and Bon Jovi kind of
1: Nice,
0: thing.
1: nice.
0: Yeah, which has its own merits, I guess. You know.
1: Absolutely.
0: But yeah, it's as I got older, I got into all this stuff. So I'm very, very happy to have been introduced to that.
1: No, she's fascinating.
0: And the when I was looking into her, no one really knows what went on with her. And a lot
1: Yeah,
0: of
1: she kind of
0: those,
1: left a
0: yeah.
1: note that was like, don't come looking for me. I may be alive, I might not be. Like, it was just like this whole mystery of like, and she was really smart as well. She's an academic. You can kind of tell by her lyrics and wordplay and, like she's just, and just the interesting songs. Like, this just, she's just a terribly fascinating person.
0: Yeah,
1: Who, according to
0: yeah.
1: Wikipedia, is still alive out there. So let's run with that. But
0: And
1: I don't think she is.
0: yeah, and how had I never heard of her? It's yeah, I guess she didn't have a commercial hit or anything, I guess, but
1: No, and as you can hear from the recordings, they're just kind of demos, like, and they've been unearthed. I don't know if you've listened to any Molly Drake, so Nick Drake's mother, who actually has a similar vibe in these kind of poems that are set to music and that very sweet kind of voice as well. And I think that might have been brought out on the same label that's called Squirrel Things or something, where they've kind of unearthed these very basic recordings and release them, and they've had a cult following kind of thing. So yeah, anyway.
0: Well, thank you for introducing me to that, and hopefully she's doing all right. But I think
1: She was born in
0: she's
1: 1924, I suspect she's I think
0: when it comes to like she's like a what would you call like a songwriter, you know what I mean? So all these people like I mentioned, like Cohen and Dylan and stuff like that, all look up to her, and yourself, or a singer, whatever kind of thing is. Who's up there for
1: I think
0: you?
1: Rowie Wise might have actually done a tribute to her at Tribute Tuesday at Drunken Poets as well. So that's another, I think that's the thing. She's the songwriter's songwriter, where
0: Songwriter.
1: you're just
0: Yeah,
1: like,
0: yeah. Who is that for you? It's on the spot, crazy.
1: Is it her? I don't know. You're gonna have to come back to me with that one. I kind of do think it might be her with her craziness, her
0: Yeah, I don't know. Do you
1: with her
0: think
1: kind of
0: so?
1: committed cr craziness, I
0: Yeah.
1: suppose. It's
0: Do you think
1: like it just
0: some of these people come along in the world before people are ready for them? I guess there's history and technology and I
1: I
0: seen
1: feel almost like Fiona Apple's a bit like that. Like,
0: I seen something on the internet the other day, and I think it was Nick Drake's great great nephew or something like that. And he was playing Nick Drake songs, and I was like, that's great. And everyone's really into Jeff Buckley at the moment. All the kids, all the young people, and I'm like, I'm all for it, you know, completely.
1: It's
0: But
1: like
0: it's
1: Kate
0: like,
1: Bush as well, with
0: it's like it was
1: Stranger Things and
0: yeah, I was there.
1: I know, right? Yeah. I'm a bit like that
0: But
1: with the I still think 90s produced most of the like pretty sensational music.
0: I don't know. Your playlist today. We'll talk more about. How old are you, Tracy? If you don't mind me asking, you don't have to
1: I'm
0: tell me.
1: 48. I'm
0: Yeah.
1: 48.
0: Well, I'm only a couple of years behind you, so
1: Yeah.
0: we probably have the same proclivities from the 90s, as you were saying,
1: Yes.
0: kind
1: Oh,
0: of
1: yeah.
0: things. So.
1: I could have picked a whole list of, you know, there's a whole bunch of songs missing from the list, but yeah,
0: I
1: I had
0: listened
1: to
0: to
1: try and
0: the
1: get the
0: whole of
1: balance right.
0: Antichrist Superstar Manson last night
1: Nice.
0: when I was walking the dog, and it was all because you played you sent me Babes in Toyland. I was like, do you still rock out like that, or are you
1: Only at karaoke nights.
0: more
1: No, I think no,
0: ukulele?
1: I'm getting there. I'm getting there, but I'm getting back to it. There's this great show called Riot Women, on I think it's on SBS or something, but it's written by, why suddenly I can't remember, the same let woman who wrote I'm just going to keep saying things until
0: Not
1: Happy
0: Kathleen
1: Valley.
0: Hanna, no.
1: No, it's an English show. Yeah, and it's just kind of like, I think women then get to a certain age, they kind of have the puberty thing where they're all really angry, or we were all really angry, and then you've got the other end, which you might call menopause or perimenopause or whatever everyone talks about, where you're angry again. And I almost feel like it's the right time to start another Riot Women band or something,
0: Yeah, there's a
1: and
0: lot of
1: rock
0: that
1: out.
0: goes up in Castlemaine kind of thing. But you know that thing about Castlemaine and the R, like it's
1: Oh yeah,
0: Castlemaine, not
1: not
0: Castlemaine.
1: Castle Man. Yeah.
0: So like we've been doing this Monday night middle-aged men jam session
1: Yep.
0: down at a local studio, and it was like Castlemaine needs an R, it needs riffs. So it's like me and
1: Yeah.
0: Rich Davies and Matt Reed, and
1: Nice.
0: we're
1: Perfect.
0: just rocking out
1: Oh,
0: and
1: look, I
0: making
1: think
0: an
1: I'm
0: absolute
1: getting
0: racket.
1: close to rocking out. I'm getting close to rocking out again. Yeah, it's in my blood.

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6: 04888-63186 if you want to let us know if you're listening. Thank you. And Feeling by Malvina Reynolds.
7: That's right.
6: Yeah, it's Malvina Reynolds.
7: Is this a new one for you as well?
6: Yeah. There was only two in the list that were new to me. And
7: Again, she's a fascinating songwriter. I maybe should have split up these two, but we'll see anyway. She wrote Little Boxes.
6: Mm-hmm.
7: As the theme song from Weeds. She also wrote What Have They Done to the Rain, which is like another song that was covered a lot during the folk era. She's got this kind of old lady voice.
6: She must be not with us anymore, surely.
7: She's not with us. I think she died in 1978 or something. But she was actually on Sesame Street as a character called Kate, who would turn up and play guitar with the kids. And she wrote children's albums. But what I love about her and this song...
6: Was that your introduction, the Sesame Street thing?
7: No, that was going back in time. I think my introduction was... Okay, there's a movie called Dogfight starring River Phoenix and Lily Taylor, which is one of my favourite films. And Lily Taylor is she's really into the folk movement and social justice. And River Phoenix plays a Marine who's about to go off to the Vietnam War. But they kind of have this one night where they're hanging out before he goes. And she plays him a song on the piano, which is What Have They Done to the Rain? And I remember thinking, what a beautiful song. And I looked it up and I discovered that this woman, Malvina Reynolds, had written all these amazing songs. They're kind of what I would call gentle justice, maybe. She's got this gentleness about her, but the real conviction. And with I Don't Mind Failing, it's this song of like, I don't mind failing in this world. I wear the ragged breeches because those who succeed are the sons of bitches. Am I allowed to say that? Anyway, it's in the song. and, yeah, it's that kind of thing of, like, I'd rather have the dirty boots. And there's a line that the gentle hearts wear the dusty boots. And I think that kind of sums it up, her whole thing of, like, having a gentle heart but a strong conviction. And that's what I love about particular song. It's kind of like all those people who succeed and make money are actually we don't want to be like them, you know, like they have to tread on other people to get to where they are. So I kind of really connect with her songwriting and her gentleness as well. I just love that she's she writes these beautiful songs.

This is Girl Friday, and we are coming to the Tap Room Shed Shakers on Sunday the 30th of August, 5 to 7pm. We've got the trio, we've got me, we've got George on double bass, Ash on violin. We might have some guest backing vocalists, but come along for some folksy, jazzy, bluesy goodness.

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1: I imagine you and Rich have a pretty fun time.
2: It's very different. I don't know if you've been over there, and it's he's a Michelle Pfeiffer. He's from Fife. I'm from Glasgow.
1: Okay. So I've been
2: extremely.
1: I've only been to Edinburgh different. And Glasgow. So
2: Well, Glasgow and Edinburgh extremely different. Rich is very much an Edinburgh type. We have not quite a rivalry. It's kind of like Sydney Melbourne, if you know what I mean.
1: I always think of Edinburgh as the Sydney and Glasgow as the Melbourne, like the just kind of grittier and artier, and you know,
2: that's where you have culture, you know.
1: Whereas and Edinburgh, I remember when I went there many years ago, I was just like, I could live in Glasgow totally.
2: Glasgow's I've been to, God knows, probably 60 plus countries around the world, and Glasgow's still in my haven't been there in a while, but still in my top three, I would say, places in the world. It's Edinburgh. It's Hogwarts, you know, everyone wants to go see it. It's like, I've been to Scotland, you know. And it's beautiful. It really is.
1: Kind of the same with Sydney. It's like, exactly. But you haven't really seen Australia.
2: Yeah, exactly. So it's like if you go to Sydney and try and catch a gig overnight or something like that, it's like you'll struggle. Whereas if you go to Melbourne, there's like 110 gigs on every night, even on a Monday or something like that. So... that's why I fell in love with Melbourne when I came here and didn't want to come here. But it was like, it's very much like Glasgow. It's on a grid system. It's got lots of live music, lots of culture. Obviously, there's more people in Melbourne than the whole of Scotland. So there's kind of a difference there.
1: Have you been to Tasmania?
2: Many times.
1: I always think of Hobart as having a bit of a, I don't know. It's obviously it's pretty different than when
2: it's doing it tough
1: over
2: now.
1: 20 years ago, but
2: it's doing it tough now, Hobart.
1: It
2: which
1: really
2: is really sad to see. I feel the same way about New Zealand. I would rather live in New Zealand and Australia. Mm-hmm. No offense, Australian listeners, but you just can't make any money.
1: Unless
2: you're
1: thing.
2: A stonemason or something like that. But but I love New Zealand.
1: And there's only so many people, as far as Hobart goes, that David Walsh can employ at Mona. I think most of my artistic friends have a job at Mona. But, you know, he can't employ everyone.
2: It's an amazing place and it's an amazing story, you know.
1: I don't even count as Hobartian anymore, probably, so, you know.
2: So anywhere with a wall of vaginas is good in my books.
1: Absolutely.
2: So you were born in Hobart, yeah?
1: Yes. I could make a joke. Anyway, I won't make a joke. It's not the time slot for that kind of thing. Yes, I was. I was born in Hobart and I lived there for 25 years. First 25 years of my life. So I've almost lived half and half in Melbourne and Hobart. But that'll tip over in the next couple of years.
2: I love Hobart. I've been there as a single man and as a couple, and it's kind of different kind of thing, but it's and different weather. times
1: than when you were single,
2: and I've been there for work as well. I've been to Hobart more than I've been to bloody anywhere, to be honest. I haven't done much of the rest of Tassie, and I probably should have. but I didn't drive at the time, so it was
1: No, it's pretty hard to get around, even around Hobart with public transport. But and I grew up on the Eastern Shore. I don't know how much you know, but that's like a whole bridge away. And when
2: That
1: I it's on the same,
2: one bridge
1: yeah.
2: from the
1: Well, there's
2: airport,
1: a couple, but
2: that
1: it's a pretty bad. There was a horrible accident. I think before I was born, the bridge was like out of action. So like the Eastern Shore and the Western Shore were like cut off from each other, and people had to
2: one.
1: like go around or go over on a boat or I don't know, something weird. But yeah, it's strange. Even in a small place, there's like that's too far to go. Like going
2: Yeah.
1: over a bridge is like too far. Because I remember the school I went to was on the other side, and but people would be like, oh no, I can't come and visit you. I have to go over a bridge. It was like, oh, all right. Fair enough. Or maybe they just didn't like me, but I don't think that was it. I think it was the bridge.
2: Talking about weird, have you done Dark Mofo?
1: I have. I actually played there one year as a roving
2: Okay.
1: performer,
2: Cool.
1: sneaking around with the ukulele. It was the most Hobart night in that it was freezing. It was absolutely freezing, but it was so still and beautiful, and the air smelt amazing. I'd also kind of was coming off the back of having bronchitis, so it was probably not the best place for me to be, breathing in really cold air and and open fires and things like that. But yeah, it was the year that Marina Abramovich was there, and I didn't get to meet her, but yeah, it was certainly, yeah, they certainly love their weird, and
2: Yeah,
1: it's a
2: it's
1: brilliant
2: quite the
1: marketing
2: thing. Yeah.
1: technique. It's a brilliant marketing thing to get people to go out in winter
2: I love that because it's
1: and see
2: so
1: it as a great thing.
2: cheap to go from Australia to Tasmania, really.
1: Australia. It's still Australia, but yeah.
2: Well, from I mean from Melbourne, I guess. So
1: No, that's all right. I
2: apologies.
1: remember when I first moved to Melbourne, I had students who were like, oh, I thought you had an accent. Yeah, I didn't think you were from Australia. And I'm like, damn it, I'm still from Australia. Anyway,
2: Not
1: yeah.
2: there. I don't know. I get a pass because I'm a foreigner. Yeah,
1: Oh, you do get a pass, yeah.
2: I was there for work and looking at the activations and all that. And we really struggled to get tickets for anything. And so we ended up going and seeing like some Norwegian death metal legends and things like that. And I had to stay in like a. There's this place I've stayed in a few times. It's like an old pub. You probably know what it's called. I want to say it's called like the Ship Inn or something like that. It's
1: Would
2: like
1: it be the Hope and Anchor?
2: it's yeah, something like that. It's on a hill. It kind of goes down. It's got
1: Oh, no,
2: accommodation
1: hang on.
2: upstairs.
1: Yes.
2: Yeah, and
1: It'd be in Battery Point, maybe, I think.
2: yeah, something like that. Yeah, I remember being in a storm on a swing.
1: Oh, yeah. Oh,
2: Like a play.
1: was there a pirate ship? A pirate.
2: There was kind
1: No,
2: of a
1: actually.
2: pirate vibe kind of thing. I could look it up, but it doesn't matter.
1: Yeah.
2: But it was, I think it
1: Oh,
2: was called
1: Shipwright's Arms or
2: Shipwright's
1: Arms,
2: Arms.
1: something.
2: That's it. Yeah, you've got it, Tracy.
1: Okay,
2: Yeah.
1: cool. Yeah.
2: Yeah, Shipwright's Arms. Shout out them. Yeah, just a really good joint. But I had
1: Yep.
2: to sleep with my colleague, a gay fellow with sleep apnea. So I always
1: Oh,
2: have
1: awesome.
2: fond memories of
1: Of the lack of
2: that.
1: sleep,
2: But
1: going hanging out in a park. Yeah.
2: it's very windy, old Hobart, isn't it? Well, Tasmania in general, I guess. But I've only
1: Yeah,
2: ever
1: no,
2: been
1: how
2: to
1: about,
2: Hobart.
1: and again, it feels similar to, no, it's, well, I mean, it doesn't rival Wellington for windiness, but it's still got a similar vibe, I think, as Wellington in New Zealand. So, yeah.
2: Yeah, beautiful place.
1: Yeah.
2: Okay, well, continue on with some music, Tracy, because we're getting on with a radio show about music and stories. And your next one was a bit of the Radiohead extra
1: Yes.
2: music for a film. So we're going back to the 90s again. 97, I think it was, this one.
1: Yeah, it might have been 90. I think, okay, computer was, yeah, okay, probably.
2: Six, seven, something like that, I think.
1: It's all a blur anyway, so it's not.
2: How was 90s for you as a lass?
1: Oh, it's
2: I
1: where I
2: guess you were
1: first
2: in
1: started playing
2: Hobart,
1: in
2: yeah?
1: bands. Yeah, I was in
2: Yeah.
1: Hobart. Was at Hobart College. I was playing violin and about to go to the Conservatorium of Music, but also had discovered power chords. Yes, but
2: La-di-da.
1: also had discovered power chords. And Riot Girl music, which we'll get to a bit of later as well. Yeah, it was quite incredible, and there was actually an amazing music scene in Hobart. There's a few bands that play in, moved to Melbourne and played in Melbourne that were originally from Hobart. So there's a band called Nation Blue who are from Hobart. Sea Scouts. There's Tim Evans who now plays with a band called the Misanthropes. So there's like it was a real scene. And it's where I got to play in my Riot Girl band called Honey Pet with opening for Bikini Kill and Fugazi. So
2: That's pretty fucking cool.
1: that's what my 90s were like. And I feel like I peaked too soon.
2: Old were you then?
1: I was 18,
2: Yeah, that's about
1: 19, I
2: right there.
1: think. Yeah. Yeah, I think it was 97, so I must have been 19. Yeah, that'd be about
2: Yeah, I
1: right.
2: had a similar experience with maybe slightly older than that, where I worked at I was a bouncer at a music venue called King Tut's in Glasgow, and when they had heavy bands in, they didn't really know how to put on supports. And I was like, I knew the people. And I'd be like, can my band support this band? And I got to play with like bands like Every Time I Die and people like that. And just because it was a small town, well, a small city
1: Yeah, well, that's it.
2: comparatively.
1: I know that with both of those, being in an all female band played, I'm going to take that as playing in our favor because I know that Ian McKay from Fugazi wanted to see, what women were doing, what the bands were doing. So we got programmed partly for that reason. I'll
2: Yeah.
1: take it.
2: Were you any good?
1: I'll send you a
2: It's like,
1: link
2: be
1: to make up
2: honest,
1: your
2: 'cause
1: own mind.
2: I'm gonna say that my band was not that good. It was just heavy.
1: No, I look, we were pretty good. We were pretty good
2: All
1: in our
2: right.
1: own way. Like, yeah.
2: Sorry, put you on the
1: No, I look
2: spot there.
1: back at no, I look back and I'm like, oh, I wrote those songs at that age. Like, sure, they're different to what I write now, but there's still the bones of what I do now with the like I always liked a bit of like wordplay and just shifting things around a little bit to change meaning. Not that you could hear what I was saying, but I was angry. Everyone got that. yeah. So no, we were all right. We were all right.
2: That's fine. It's good to get back into the memory palace there. I had
1: Yeah,
2: a
1: absolutely.
2: podcast I guest on in the UK. It's all other musicians, and he did like a Demolicious, they called it, and it was like, okay, you have to submit your first demo, and we're gonna like eviscerate it, you know? And
1: Nice. Yeah.
2: so they asked me for mine, and that was like, it was pretty harsh. It got me
1: Yeah,
2: thinking
1: look,
2: about it.
1: I think the actual songs were good. Maybe the quality of the recordings certainly
2: Yeah,
1: capture
2: that's
1: something of
2: that,
1: the time. So there's a bit of that as well, where it's just like, did we bother tuning? I'm not sure we did. Why am I using a completely clean sound the whole time? That's odd. Yeah. So anyway, there's just a few
2: Yeah, I had
1: things.
2: some arrogance where it was like, I don't have any effects pedals because I couldn't afford them. So I'm like, it's only clean or loud.
1: Yeah.
2: And
1: It was a bit like that with me as well.
2: yeah,
1: Yeah.
2: Nirvana might have had something to do with that, but and budget.
1: Yeah.
2: So that was it.
1: Yeah.

0: It was Exit Music, brackets for a film. I love a bracket in a song by Radiohead,
1: Yeah.
0: as chosen
1: If you want to be
0: by.
1: fancy, you call it a parenthesis. But
0: Yes, you
1: anyway.
0: can. I just love a bracket.
1: Sure.
0: But yeah, we didn't really talk about why you chose that one. Sorry about that, because we got
1: Oh,
0: talking
1: that's
0: about
1: quite all right. We're having a
0: Radiohead.
1: good old chinwag. I just love, I love, love, love this song because of the build. It builds up, and it's really hard. I can't find the right key to try and sing it in because the range is huge. But it's just, and because I love cinematic stuff, I love movies. So I guess it re does remind me, not that I've actually seen Romeo and Juliet, but it does remind me of that
0: You've never seen it?
1: getting, no, I don't
0: You,
1: know why. I just,
0: wake up. It's
1: I'll give it a
0: it's
1: rest.
0: weird and wild.
1: Yeah. But it's funny. When I hear this song, I actually think of more, and I can't remember why I thought this, but I actually thought of like more of a domestic violence situation where a mother is taking her child away from the father rather than a couple running away. Yeah, I don't know why, but I think it's just like sing us a song to keep us warm, before your father hears us. Like I don't know why, but in my mind, that's what was happening when I heard it. Not that that makes it a lovely song by any stretch of the imagination, but there's something really powerful about. It's got a kind of desolate feel, but the
0: Watch
1: build.
0: Tracy, watch the movie. It opens with is it talk show host, I think?
1: Oh, yeah.
0: That one. And
1: Yep.
0: it's all real sepia tones. There you go, there's a wee plug.
1: Hey,
0: It's
1: nice.
0: all like yeah. But it's such an unusual movie because they do it. It's Shakespeare but done like modern, because it's all these actors, but and it's all very modern and really fucking weird Baz Luhrmann
1: Baz
0: stuff.
1: Luhrmann, yeah.
0: Yeah, it's like, I
1: Yep.
0: bite my thumb at you, sir. You bite your thumb, but you bite my thumb at you, sir. No, that's that kind of thing.
1: Yeah, it has to be on my list to watch. But yeah, I guess I like the song independently of that. But
0: It's
1: I
0: about the
1: yeah.
0: fleeing, I think, the Romeo and Juliet running away
1: Yes.
0: from their families. That's what I
1: Yeah.
0: get from this song.
1: Yeah.
0: When I was thinking about it this morning, but yeah, and it kind of ends on him. That's why it's hard to get the key right, because it kind of ends on him making a choir of himself, if you know what I mean,
1: That's
0: Thom
1: right,
0: Yorke.
1: yeah.
0: And
1: Yep.
0: it's like it's kind of hard to pull that off unless,
1: You've got a choir.
0: yeah,
1: Yeah.
0: exactly. And even if you
1: Yeah.
0: have a choir, it's like it's one guy doing all the things, and it might not
1: Yeah.
0: all be perfect, and that's what makes
1: Yeah.
0: it kind of perfect. You know,
1: Cool. Yes, agreed.
0: indeed, layering, layering, layering.
1: Layering.
0: another one. This is one I'm not too au fait with, but I do love it. Heavy Heart by UMI. Tim Rogers has been on the show a couple of times.
1: Nice.
0: He lives around these parts nowadays, and
1: He's doing a play there, isn't he?
0: yeah, waiting for Godot.
1: Yeah.
0: And that's coming up soon with Tim and Gus and lots of very much loved locals. So this was definitely before my time and overseas, so not really something, but I can tell immediately listening to it why it was such a like a big song for
1: Yeah, it's the
0: teenagers in
1: perfect
0: the
1: pop
0: 90s.
1: song, I think. It's a perfect pop song. And look, in some ways I love UMI, I think, is the band I've seen most live, and even then it's only like maybe three times, but one of the first I saw them with Silverchair opening for UMI. So I don't know how much Silverchair you know either, but
0: I've got a good story about Silverchair if you want.
1: okay. And this was in Hobart, and but look, and in some ways I love the heavier, more garage stuff, but I also this, yeah, I think Heavy Heart is actually just a perfect pop song. It's got a tiny bit of swearing. It's and it's got that kind of like
0: It's
1: again,
0: very
1: the melon.
0: Australian. It's very Australian to my ear, anyway. And
1: Well, yeah.
0: that makes sense.
1: It's
0: And it's
1: unashamedly Australian, I think, is what's great about
0: yeah,
1: it.
0: but it's still kind of relatable, kind of across the world. And if
1: Yeah,
0: more
1: I actually heard
0: people,
1: the New Zealand, the Wellington Ukulele Orchestra play this.
0: yeah.
1: They did it very well. It was great.
0: I think
1: That
0: if
1: was
0: more
1: actually,
0: people knew this, it would be a bigger song, to be honest. Probably will
1: yeah.
0: be. It'll be used in a movie soundtrack or something.
1: Yeah, and then they'll all go, "Who was this?" And it was like, "Oh," and everyone will do a deep dive into You by Mine and go, "Why weren't they more famous?" It's like, well, you ignored them at the time, you assholes. Oh, sorry, I'm not allowed to say that. But
0: Yeah,
1: yeah.
0: they didn't try to sound American or anything, which is probably why I never

0: It's kind of like I feel like I can play guitar, down, down, and then playing
1: Yeah.
0: the just the it's like, yeah, I'm playing the solo, and have a little looper on the pedal thing, and that was, yeah, that was the end of that. But yeah, when it came to

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1: Yeah, I still have it. 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
5: Share Harvest. 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And yeah, so the chronology might be a wee bit all over the place, but I'm working with what I have from our conversation last night. The text line's open, 0488-63186, and we'll get back to our chat.
6: Or PM, and we'd say, okay, we're too young to get into the venue, so we can't buy a ticket.
7: Yeah.
6: And we don't have any money because we're kids, but can you put us on the guest list? Because we all looked kind of like moderately 18-year-old-ish. Even though we weren't. And we, excuse me, Tracy, we would ask the bands to put us on guest list because they're not going to ask any questions. So we would do that. So we did that for many bands, and bands like Biohazard and Sigur Rós and eventually Silverchair. Silverchair were like, the guest list is full. We can't do it because they're pretty fancy band. But they said I can put you in the drum case. We call them coffins. Where you put all the drum stuff in.
7: Yeah.
6: I'm quite wee, so I could fit in that. They were like, all right, come back here at like when the show starts.
7: Sneak you in.
6: So the roadie guy put me in the drum case, and it had wheels on one side, and he dragged me in, and then just went, opened it up and went, there you go. And then I went on the stage and I jumped into the crowd, and that was me I was in. And that was my Silverchair story.
7: Excellent. What a great story.
6: Yeah, it's a good one. But Heavy Heart, this is an absolute it's a heartbreaker. All right, that was Heavy Heart by UMI, as chosen by my guest today, Girl Friday, aka Tracy Hogue. Still don't know if I'm saying that right.
7: No, you are. Yeah, Hogue like Rogue or Pogue.
6: Yeah. Where's the name from?
7: I think it might be Scottish. It's actually my dad's surname was Og, O-double-G, but people would always say Og. So of
6: That's
7: standard
6: not bad,
7: way,
6: mate. Yeah.
7: standard way allegedly to, I don't know, you don't want to say anglicise, but to change it so it's said betterer, was H-O-G-U-E.
6: Sounds so, more Irish to my ear. Like,
7: yeah, it might
6: my,
7: be. It
6: my,
7: might be Irish.
6: Poke my hog, kind of thing. You know?
7: Yeah, that's true. That yeah, way. Yeah. So yeah, let's go Irish. I don't know. I don't know. I'm a typical Australian. I'm a mix of everything. All the bad tempers. You know, Scottish, Irish, German.
6: Yeah. That's a great band name or song name. All the bad tempers.
7: All the bad tempers. All the whiskey drinkers.
6: Just
7: yeah.
6: all the bad tempers. Promise me you'll write a song called All the Bad Tempers.
7: I might do that. Yeah, I should do that.
6: Talking about bad tempers, we're talking about Babes in Toyland next. And I was very pleased to see this on your list as well. It's a track called Right Now from 92, I believe. Fontenelle.
7: Fontenelle, yeah.
6: Yeah. And I don't know, I'm a big Hoots Kodoo kind of fan and Manson fan that kind of turned me on to Babes in Toyland kind of thing. And it was really good hearing this. It sounds like their middle-aged jam band that we're doing on Monday nights.
7: Nice.
6: It sounds exactly
7: yeah, I
6: like
7: just
6: that.
7: It was hard to choose a Babes in Toyland are my favorite of the Riot Girl bands, I suppose. Mm. Bikini Kill always has I have a soft spot because we got to play with them. I as far as Hole goes, like I love Live Through This, but Courtney Love, you've probably heard of this. Basically, she stole Kat Gallen's, you know, image with the baby doll dress thing and blah blah blah. So her and I think they might have been housemates. And there's a song called Bruise Violet by Babes in Toyland that is allegedly about Courtney Love and Violet, the song Violet. So anyway, there's a bit of stuff that runs deep there. And again, this is a band that did Babes in Toyland were underrated as far as I'm concerned. They're just amazing. And her vocals are incredible. And I chose this song because of those, those amazing like guttural sounds that she does. Nobody does it like Kat Bjelland where it's like, you know, like, and there's like a sweetness and a, I don't know if it's politically correct, but almost a schizophrenic, you know that swapping between.
6: But the band,
7: moods
6: were,
7: and voices
6: band were
7: and
6: awesome though. The band were
7: and that drumming
6: tight
7: that,
6: and heavy, you know, it was like and that's what made them kind of stand out to me, kind of thing.
7: Yes,
6: it's a very cool name,
7: and as
6: well,
7: a three piece as well.
6: Yeah,
7: a three piece that were just big. Yeah, big sounding.
6: Excellent. Totally defining band. Do you ever see them live?
7: No, very sad about that. But I haven't seen. There's probably a lot of bands I haven't seen live that I. It's all right. I did see. I've seen Dirty Three live, and I feel like that's not that I have chosen a Dirty Three song, but I feel like they're a pretty amazing band to see live.
6: Yeah. The only cave thing I've ever seen was the last Grinderman gig. That was pretty cool.
7: Oh yeah.
6: That was at Meredith, I think it was.
7: That
6: was a horrible day for me, but Grinderman made it better.
7: Good. As long as they didn't make it worse. Babes in Toyland are just the fact, I think that's it. It's a three-piece that just sounds so huge, and there's just so much there's heart and anger and all those things, you know, like
6: Just raw and like headbutton music.
7: That's it.
6: Yeah, I love this album. And so thanks for bringing this in. Get it on.
7: It's quite all right.

0: Welcome back to Someplace Somewhere on 94.9 Main FM, the best little station in the nation, as they say. You're here with Craig and Tracy, aka Girl Friday, today, and we are talking all kinds of nonsense and talking all kinds of music. And we're going to proceed on with a song that is very dear to my heart called, and kind of sounds like nothing you've ever heard. It's called Hot Knife by my number one, Fiona Apple. So I was so glad to see this on your list. I did a 3 hour show on Fiona Apple before. Wasn't allowed to share it because it was copyright stricken kind of thing. But this is from the Idler Wheel, 2012 or 13 or something like that. But yeah, are you a Fiona Apple gal?
1: Yeah, I feel like I could be more of a Fiona Apple gal, and that I could, I've come to her in that day and age where you hear a lot of, I haven't listened to entire albums properly, which I feel like for her that would be quite an important thing to do. And so I've done a bit more of a play some Fiona Apple, and I just hear song after song. I did actually listen to the whole Fetch the Bolt Cutters album, because that's quite something. That's quite something. It's like, okay, it's beautifully unhinged. It's all just beautifully unhinged, and she's a phenomenon. And yeah, so look, I'd say I am, but I'm by no means an expert. But
0: Listening to your music, I can hear a lot of your kind of style in Extraordinary Machine. Remember that
1: album?
0: Oh, yeah,
1: cool. Yes, yeah.
0: I don't know, like, revisit that and you'll go, oh, it sounds just like
1: Yeah,
0: me.
1: because there's a bit more of that, like, waltzes and, you know.
0: Kind of jazzy,
1: Yeah. And she does some great jazz renditions. So one of the songs that I sing, which is like a 20s jazz tune, is After You've Gone. And I remember when I was looking up versions of that, and there's one where she does that, and it's like a piano player, and she's not actually playing piano, she's just singing, I think. And then yeah, it's just like she's got that, you know, why would you leave this woman, like she's going to do something terrible to you kind of look, you know. She's just amazing. Like,
0: yeah,
1: I know that doesn't sound like an amazing thing, but you know.
0: Yeah, she's so percussive on the piano. It's like she's, I'm punching my desk right now, you know, it's like, but she's so percussive in her piano playing. And then like Tori Amos is very much like that as well, but she's a bit more trilly or frilly or whatever you want to call it. But Fiona Apple's just like, I'm going to punch the hell out of this piano, and just absolutely slams it kind of thing. And it's no more evident than on this song, in my opinion. Kind of like, I've got a couple of, like, full disclosure, as I told you in advance, I'm such a fanboy for Fiona Apple, but some of my favorite lyrics that I've considered even getting tattooed or something like that would, I think from When the Pawn. So my introduction to Fiona Apple was When the Pawn, probably. Then I went backwards to Tidal. And I love both those albums. I couldn't pick a favourite, but I don't know. I was wondering if you were a fangirl, but it sounds like you're not quite at
1: No,
0: the
1: I'm not.
0: stage I'm
1: I've
0: at.
1: dabbled. Yeah, I've dabbled. She's certainly someone I would like to do.
0: A deep dive.
1: Deep dive. Yes, that's exactly right.
0: That's the thing. Back in the iPod days, I used to do deep dives. I'd be like, I know nothing about Bob Dylan, so it's like, it's the only thing I'm going to have on my iPod is going to be Bob Dylan kind of thing. But yeah, this song you've brought called Hot Knife, she's done it with her sister, and the lyric that it's one of my all-time favorite lyrics is, he excites me, must be like the genesis of rhythm.
1: Rhythm.
0: And I think about that as like, think about like 2001, like Monkeys, like
1: Oh,
0: banging
1: yeah.
0: banging bones on the thing, and it's like, and you go from just monkeys just going, just banging things, and then suddenly the genesis of rhythm. Like something like that, it's like, oh, he excites me whenever I'm with him. I just, it's
1: It's like
0: so,
1: everything's a revelation. Everything's like this first time of feeling almost
0: she's
1: kind of thing, you know.
0: so good. She's my favorite poet. You fondle my trigger, then you blame my gun.
1: Yeah, I know.
0: lines like that,
1: That
0: it's
1: song's
0: like,
1: amazing.
0: how can you get away with that? It's she is just incredible. And this song is like, it's rhythmic, it's playful, it's kind of funny, it's
1: Yeah,
0: a
1: and it's like,
0: wee,
1: so
0: it's
1: I think
0: sexy
1: somebody
0: as
1: said,
0: well.
1: absolutely, yeah. But you could read the lyrics and go, oh, it's a love song. And then you're like, no, oh, but there's like a, there's this intensity to the way that it's delivered and like you're being put under her spell kind of thing, you know? And it's like this, I can tell you've been put under her spell. Anyway, but there's just this intensity. It keeps going and it's like, but it's not too long, you know? Like the song just layers and shifts around and the piano comes in and the drums come in and she's playing it all right. I'm pretty sure she is.
0: It's
1: She's doing
0: her and her
1: everything.
0: sister, actually.
1: Her and her sister. Okay.
0: Her and her sister, Maud Maggart, I think her name is. Because Fiona Apple's not, you're not born Fiona Apple, you're
1: No. Well,
0: Fiona
1: Neil Diamond was
0: Maud
1: born Neil
0: Maggart.
1: Diamond, but you know, that's beside the point.
0: I just seen that movie, actually, the Neil Diamond movie.
1: Song Song Blue. I loved it.
0: With
1: I loved it.
0: huge action. I thought it was all right. I thought Kate, I had to Google, Kate Hudson
1: Kate
0: actually
1: Hudson sing,
0: sing?
1: and she
0: And it
1: can,
0: turns out she can. So it's all
1: No,
0: good.
1: I really enjoyed that movie.
0: Yeah, this song, when I first heard it, I was like, why didn't Beyonce buy this? Because it sounds like a
1: Oh
0: Beyonce
1: yeah,
0: song. If you
1: yep.
0: think about it, if you're like, you could hear Beyonce doing this in a heartbeat, and
1: Yeah.
0: it sounds like that. And I don't think it's one way or the other. I think it's, yeah, just a lot going on. It's, the album, They the Wheel, that was my album of the year of 2012 or something. I remember I was up at, working at Falls Creek at the snow, and while everyone else is listening to hardcore on the snowboards, I was listening to They the Wheel.
1: Yeah, of
0: Yeah,
1: course they were.
0: oh, that's amazing.
1: Yeah.
0: But the thing about Fiona Apple for me is that she just kind of disappears between albums, generally 6, 7 years kind of thing, and
1: Yeah.
0: she's kind of ages with us. So when I first got into her, I feel like I've grown up with her, and
1: Oh,
0: subject
1: yeah.
0: matter is a wee bit different with me as a guy. But it feels like every time you've made an, I don't know, you've grown up a bit more, something like that. You can relate
1: You've
0: more
1: discovered
0: to,
1: new things about, you know, what you're willing to
0: yourself.
1: put up with or,
0: Is that a bit different? Being a guy, I guess, but feeling sensitive, I guess, if I reflect. But the it feels like she's grown up with me, and I'm growing up with her, if you know what I mean. Which is a bit fangirly of me, but
1: Ah, look, if you're gonna do it for anyone, she's a good choice, you
0: But
1: know.
0: was there any real impetus why you chose Hot Knife? Because it's totally different from everything else on the list.
1: Oh, you think? Yeah, I suppose it is. Oh, look, it's I think it's the musically genius. Just and I love kind of the part like I mean I guess harmonies and part singing are kind of what I love doing as well, so there's something appealing about I think I've chosen a lot of songs that I think I at you know I could perform. This would take a lot of doing and arranging, but there's something again there's something What's there's the line? Oh, hang on. It's got a cinematic feel as well. Again, I feel like that's what ties a
0: Have you
1: lot of the
0: seen the
1: stuff
0: video?
1: there.
0: It's her and her sister.
1: Yes.
0: Yeah. It's kind of black
1: Yeah.
0: and white
1: Yeah.
0: and the wee bits of color here and there. Yeah. Oh, it's exceptional.
1: Yeah.
0: And it's not even the best song
1: So
0: on the
1: there's
0: album.
1: something about that as well.
0: Yeah. It's
1: What's the
0: not
1: best song on
0: even
1: the album?
0: the. It's picking your favorite child.
1: No, I know. But I must, this is a song that I will, you know how people with Fiona Apple go, oh, I like she did Across the Universe, and that's the only thing they know about her.
0: Oh, that's a Beatles cover.
1: Yeah, I know. And so I'll go, hey, have you heard this? This is, I think, is like, I think a great way to discover Fiona Apple if you haven't, you know, listened to much.
0: I
1: Like there's
0: think
1: something impressive about it, and it says something, but it also shows something of her and what she can do. But then you've got the more like the basically fever dreams is what we
0: yeah.
1: need to see.
0: So on this album, like, because a lot of kids are getting into kind of this, like Fetch Bowl Cutters was a big deal, for a lot of young people who hadn't heard her, and especially because she put it out COVID times and all the rest of it. But yeah, the Idler Wheel, favorite song, so hard. Every Single Night is probably one of my favorites. Songs of all time, but it's very
1: I was close to choosing that, actually.
0: it's a
1: Yeah.
0: bee's dick away from Werewolf. Do you know the song
1: Yeah, okay.
0: Werewolf? Yeah,
1: Yeah,
0: and
1: yeah.
0: Werewolf is a very short song,
1: Yeah.
0: and it's got these kind of kids kind of chiming in the background, and it's all about metaphor. And it's so genius about I would liken you to a werewolf.
1: Yeah.
0: He left me, and then gets into lightning and all that. Oh, don't get me started. I told you it was going to
1: But
0: be 2 hours
1: I was close
0: talking
1: to
0: about
1: choosing
0: Fiona
1: Every
0: Apple.
1: Single Night because that's anxiety brain, right? Like it's just kind of
0: Yeah.
1: like it's
0: Oh,
1: yeah.
0: yeah.
1: Yeah.
0: Every
1: And
0: single night,
1: so
0: and you're the flight of
1: yeah.
0: butterflies in my brains. Yeah.
1: Yeah, exactly. So I was almost going to choose that, but yeah, it was a toss up.
0: Oh,
1: But
0: yeah.
1: yeah, this is a good one. Hot Knife's also a good one.
0: It's excellent. But yeah. I just wanna feel
1: Thing,
0: everything.
1: yeah.
0: Incredible. Check out if you're on Apple if you haven't. Tier 4,
1: Butter,
0: triple eight,
1: the
0: six,
1: fine
0: three,
1: butter
0: 186.
1: under
0: It's
1: the hot
0: all that's
1: knife. She
0: nice to
1: makes my
0: know
1: heart
0: people
1: love
0: are
1: cinnamon
0: listening.
1: scones. We show in the dancing.

0: Anyway, we are running out of time. So even if you don't, by Ween, this was a bit of a curveball from
1: Well, I'm going to tell you, I'll tell you why. I
0: yeah.
1: actually recently played in a tribute show at The Corner with the band Weaned, which is a Weaned tribute band, doing it's 30 years since 12 Golden Country Greats came out. And I got asked to play fiddle, which is hilarious because I've never done bluegrass fiddle and I still don't, as it turns out. I tried. But I felt like that would be very in keeping with, Ween would have been proud of me. But like I did okay. I passed. But I also got to sing this song, even if you don't. But Ween, on the whole, they were hugely popular in my share house, my first share house. And we listened to a lot of Ween, and I just think they're again, they're musical geniuses. Like they're the kings of imitation, but more than that. Because I remember when I first heard like Flight of the Conchords, I was like, is this a Ween song? Because I heard like Business Time or something. I was like, is this a Ween song or a Beck song? And I'm like, nah, Ween's where it started. Like
0: Yeah,
1: that
0: they're
1: kind
0: just
1: of.
0: really versatile kind of like musos, you know, they can just do whatever kind of thing and have a laugh about it.
1: Dean's a incredible guitarist, and Gene, not their real names, you probably know that,
0: Dean
1: but
0: and Gene Ween.
1: actually Dean and Gene Ween, Gene Ween, or I think it's Aaron Freeman, is now in a Billy Joel tribute band, and he looks like Billy Joel now. I just love the fact he's leaned into it. Like he's kind of gone grey and he sounds like Billy Joel. And imagine going along and going, what is
0: That's no
1: that?
0: mean feat to sound like Billy Joel. He's
1: No, exactly. He's
0: underappreciated.
1: again a great voice. So this song, even if you don't, I love it because they're kind of gone a bit mainstream in their own kind of way, as much as they did. And with a Beatles kind of sound, but it's really hard to sing because of all the timing changes. And it's in seven. I've figured that out eventually. And it's got that kind of almost conventional love song, but it's also, if you listen to it, I mean, the way I take it is, I love you even if you don't love yourself. Like, because it seems to be like it's like someone looking after their mentally unstable partner. There's this kind of fun. It's a fun song, but it's they tend to do this a bit as well. Fun songs that deal with heavy stuff in a funny way, and I've got to appreciate that,
0: Let's get it on, even if you don't.

0: actually the first song I wrote in my second stint as a songwriter, my
1: Oh,
0: post
1: wow.
0: Riot Girl days. So like I had a
1: Wow.
0: good old 20-year break or whatever from writing songs. Again, may have peaked too soon, but yeah, that's why it's kind of got the that sense of I'm thinking about what a songwriter is, kind of like, what do I write about that hasn't been written about before? Well, there kind of isn't anything. And I guess that's my whole point, that we do sing about the same stuff, but there are many different elements. You know, it's the human condition, it's love, it's anger, it's all those things. But it's also how we, our own voices, we sing it with our own voices and our own experiences, and that's and our own instrumentation, and that's what makes it different for any songwriter who writes a song. Yeah, so it's all a bit weird and self-referential, but
1: Yeah,
0: yeah.
1: it was my pick of the bunch, listening to your music yesterday.
0: Nice.
1: And yeah, I loved it.

0: I'm gonna end on a song by Jesse Wells called War Isn't Murder, which kind of came to mind listening to your style. He's kind of blown up in the last couple of years. Are you familiar with Jesse Wells?
1: A little, yeah. And I think he
0: Kind of
1: might have
0: bluegrass
1: also
0: guy.
1: done, yeah. But I think he also might have done a version of Oodle-Ally, which we didn't get to do. But the Roger Miller song,
0: Oh, sorry. I have got
1: Robin Hood and
0: Oodle-Ally
1: Little
0: here.
1: John.
0: It
1: That's all right.
0: sounds exactly that. That's why it came to mind. So I'm going
1: Yeah,
0: to play that.
1: because I think he.
0: I'm going to play that now, just because I actually skipped that
1: It's only a
0: because.
1: 1 minute song as well, so.
0: Yeah, totally. Like 58 seconds.
2: Robin Hood and Little John walking through the forest, laughing back and forth at what the other has to say. Reminiscing this and that and having such a good time. Oodle-lolly, oodle-lolly, golly, what a day. Never ever thinking there was danger in the water they were drinking, they just guzzled it down. Never dreaming that a scheming sheriff and his posse was watching them and gathering around. Robin Hood and Little John running through the forest, jumping fences, dodging trees and trying to get away. Contemplating nothing but escaping.

0: You're on someplace somewhere, laddie. Am I saying that right?
1: Gollywante.
0: Oh, golly, what a
1: Yeah, oodalali.
0: day.
1: I think they say oodalali, which is interesting.
0: Oodalali. Yeah.
1: Yeah.
0: Gean it laldy, as I would say.
1: Nice.
0: Golly, what a day. We'll play some Jesse Wells because that reminds me of that. But now we're going to play some Portishead. And this is a kind of a special live version that you've brought in of Only You. I don't think there's anyone in the world who doesn't like Portishead.
1: No,
0: Do
1: and if
0: you
1: they
0: think of
1: don't, they
0: anyone?
1: either haven't heard them or, yeah, often they haven't heard them or they're just wrong, but I can't actually think of anyone.
0: Are they virgins?
1: Beth Gibbons, I saw Beth Gibbons, people I don't want to know. I saw Beth Gibbons live a couple of years ago doing her solo stuff, and she's in her 60s and her voice is still that angelic, even though she was like sucking down cigarettes on stage for 20 years or whatever it was. And she's it's just amazing. And they did a couple of Portishead songs. They did Glory Box and Rhodes. And it was just magical.
0: And what
1: It's
0: was
1: just, they
0: your
1: just hit the.
0: introduction to Portishead? Just being.
1: I think it was probably that album. It was the live album, that I think was played again heavily in our share house. Yeah, so there was something about just actually watching someone who didn't look like she should sound like that somehow, you kind of, yeah. And I can't think of a particular song, but what I like about Only You is they're essentially jazz as far, they're like, you can, in a good way. I know some people don't like jazz, but I think that's what I like when I cover Portishead. I'm doing a Drunken Poet gig, doing Portishead songs in October.
0: So you said to me before you do a Portishead tribute, is that you and a
1: Yeah,
0: whole
1: but it's
0: band?
1: stripped. It's just stripped way back. No, I feel like with Portishead, you've either got to do everything or strip it right back. So we essentially have like bass, violin, electric guitar. So I might use a bit of tremolo and yeah, but it's really allowing the vocal lines to shine through.
0: So no
1: Because
0: decks or anything like that?
1: because I feel like I'd just end up making it sound naff. So
0: I was gonna say now.
1: I just feel like stripping songs back. Again, these songs stand alone. These are great songs. Like they're not. There's melodic lines that aren't intuitive at all. Like I've got to spend ages pitching exactly what note I'm meant to sing. But the way she does it, it's perfect. Like it's just perfect. I love Portishead. There's something very 90s, I suppose, about that kind of Massive Attack, Portishead, Sneaker Pimps. I loved Sneaker Pimps as well.
0: Yeah, I love sneaker bands too, so
1: So I feel like they were almost like a gateway into that.

0: If you want to check out Tracy Hogue, aka Girl Friday, and Sepia Tones, see them this Sunday at the Tap Room in Castlemaine, up at the Mill, from 5 till 7 p.m. Sorry, chat was a bit discombobulated today, but we got to the chat. I'm going to hand you over to Mr. Glenn Williams for Around the Wireless. 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
1: 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Well, there it is. Someplace, somewhere, another 2 hours of sensational chat and music from Craig on one of the very, very best shows here at Main FM. All right, look, we've got more from the Creek Kids coming up. This is the final one. Yes, made it Mystery 4 today. We've got lots more in store, some wonderful music as always, and it's always music connected here. That's Owl Sounds. There's some audio drama, and of course, the brilliant and so listenable Laurie Drummond and the Unstoppable 5%.
2: Have you ever looked around at your life and just thought, how did I end up here? And I don't mean this in any sort of dramatic way or anything like that. It's just in that, you know, low-key kind of way where you just feel a little bit blah. You're not miserable, but you're not lit up either. You've lost that spark. You've stopped doing the things that bring you joy, or at least used to bring you joy, and somehow you've slipped into a version of yourself that just isn't really you. And if that's you right now, then this episode is for you. Welcome to Lounging with Laurie, the Sisterhood Collective podcast. If you've ever wondered what small steps can lead to big change, or how to break through challenges to create a fulfilling life, you have come to the right place. I'm Loz, and this podcast is all about real women sharing their stories, sharing their lessons, and the actions that have helped them grow and thrive. With a mix of my own experiences and inspiring conversations with women just like you, we're creating a space where you'll laugh, learn, and leave ready to take action. Let's dive in. This is Lounging with Laurie, the Sisterhood Collective podcast. Now, this topic has been bubbling away at me since I returned from my recent trip to Australia and New Zealand, which was just last week. But you know what? For the first time in 12 years, I actually switched off on this holiday. I didn't have my international roaming connected on my phone. I didn't have to check in on my businesses. And I literally didn't do that. There were no expectations. It was just me being able to be me. And, you know, when I returned home here, like that's when it hit me like a ton of bricks, actually, that the reason I felt so good, so relaxed, so free, you know, so alive was because I'd removed myself from my routine, from my normal and, you know, from my normal grind. And by the way, I actually really quite like routine. It's generally how I work well, but not necessarily the routine that I was just in. And sometimes that's just how we feel. We get stuck in this space where we're just, you know, turning the cogs. And this particular trip reminded me what it feels like to actually live. And, you know, I felt this sense of freedom. So today I thought I'd like to share some of that story with you. And I thought I would cover how to know when you've fallen into a rut, even if life looks fine on paper or to social media, to your friends. Why a change in environment is probably one of the fastest ways to reset your spark. And then maybe some simple ways just to shake up life, you know, bring back that energy, the motivation, and that you, the you-ness, the you, you know, that part that's been missing. So probably the hardest thing would be recognizing that you're in a rut.

feel like the most common signs are things like, when you've gained a few kilos, but more than that, because there's nothing wrong with that, right? But it's the part where you're feeling heavy, you're feeling sluggish, and you're probably feeling a little bit unmotivated to do the things that you used to do. And another sign I find is becoming more common is cancelling plans that you used to, of the things that you used to do. Or worse than that is you're not even making plans anymore. And that's when people become lonely, I think. Maybe also another sign would be the things that you used to love, dinner parties, catch-ups. Maybe going for long walks in nature, or if you're me, dancing in the kitchen whilst I'm cooking. But they've started to quietly disappear from your week. And the biggest one, and I think the most important one, is that you've stopped laughing out loud. Here's a question. When's the last time you had that really cool, loud belly laugh moment? I'll share one with you soon. Because all of these little signs, they sneak up on you. I feel like sometimes you don't even know when the last time you laughed out loud was. Or you don't know what you used to love and what used to be in your week that kind of fulfilled you because they've just kind of slowly dropped off. But no one's going to call you out on these sorts of things because everyone else is in this same spiral, burnout, tired, overwhelmed. And sometimes, just getting through the day feels like enough. But my question is that the you that you want to be? Because I've literally found myself there just recently where I'm like, hang on a second, this isn't the loser that I want to be. Where's this motivation gone? Why am I doing these few little bad habits? So how do we shift that? And, what's the way back to becoming the you? The you that you want to be. If you want to feel different, obviously, you've got to do something different. And one of the fastest ways to change your emotional state is to change your environment. That trip home for me, I didn't train every day. I ate what I felt like, not what I thought I should have. I slept in. I walked in nature. I laughed. I hugged my family. I wasn't on a schedule. And then I came back lighter, not physically. In fact, I think I maintained my weight, which was fabulous. But mentally and spiritually, I was lighter. I felt good. That spark that you're chasing, it is waiting for you on the other side of your current comfort zone. I remember when I was really stuck in business, with my first big business, which was Ultra CrossFit. And, I was working crazy 16, 18-hour days. Like those initial days for the first 6 months were really, really long. And my business was 7 days a week. And so I was working hard and I was tired and I was burning out. And the way that I used to reset was going away for a night. I'd go up to the coast, I'd spend a night in this beautiful little hotel, and I'd get out with nature, I'd have a beautiful dinner. And it was just, I'd come back literally just one night away, doing something different and felt amazing. And then I just get back into life. So this kind of scenario definitely works. When we're in the same spaces, seeing the same people, having the same conversations, we stop growing. Your brain craves novelty, change, challenge, and also for me certainly is stimulation. And even driving a different route to work can reset your brain's focus. You know what? In fact, I was driving somewhere literally this morning. And because I was off with the fairies thinking about something, next minute I found myself, maybe 5 minutes up the road. I couldn't even remember. I didn't even remember going through the last set of traffic lights or passing that last landmark. I just lost that time being off with the fairies. So changing the way that you drive and just doing these little things just can really help you focus. So how do we shake things up? And in a way that fits your life right now, because this is about you. You can't copy anybody else. No one else's changes will, or lifestyle will work.
So a few of the ideas and strategies

0: I've used before is booking that weekend away. Like even just that overnight stay somewhere is new. Maybe even just going to the beach for an entire day. Another thing I think is important that has worked for me is trying a new hobby. And I've been trying different hobbies for a long time because I feel like, well, I actually love business. I love talking about it. I love doing it. I love being in it. And people say to me that that's not a hobby. And I'm like, yeah, you're probably right. And it's like, well, what is a hobby? And I'd say the gym. They're like, it's not really a hobby. I'll leave that up to you, whether you think it is or not. So anyway, for me, I am trying new things. And so more recently, I've started gardening a little bit. Now, I'm not the best green thumb in the world, but I take pride in my little garden at the moment. I quite love it. And that's my new hobby. But other ways and other things, I think, maybe go kayaking. Do what I did, which was I love coffee. So I thought, hey, I'm going to go do a barista course and learn more about it. And then when I was visiting the UAE a few years ago, I went and did a 6-hour tasting course to learn even more about it. It was just quite stimulating. Of course, as you know, I then went and set up a coffee shop of which I knew nothing about initially, but just went with the flow and went with the passion and learned as I went. And everyone knows about that little fun adventure, which was great. But that started off as a hobby. I'm kind of a little bit obsessed with it. But you could join a run club, you could go hiking, you can paint something. There's just be creative. I was watching Instagram, I think, the other day, and one of my friends was knitting. I'm like, oh, that's so cool, because she's young and you generally think that knitting is what, my grandmother used to do or my great grandmother used to do. But you can do anything, and just doing something different, it's just stimulating. Another idea though, for me, as you know, I'm into my fitness, but even just changing my training environment. So instead of just going up to the gym here, maybe it's going to one of my F45 businesses, or maybe it's going and meeting a girlfriend for a walk outdoors along the beach, or taking the dogs somewhere, or even going somewhere else, trying a new yoga studio to maybe even meet people. Just, there might be a new connection out there waiting for me. But also, my body doesn't do yoga, so why not give that a go? Do something different. But my favorite one, and what really works for me, this strategy is accountability. And I just learned this really recently, is that I thrive on accountability. I quite like it. It's how I work well. And that's whether, if I cannot find the motivation to do my own personal training, go, walking or whatever, then I will hire a personal trainer, even if it's only once or twice a week, or even if they're just providing me with an online, training program. But you can hire a life coach, a business mentor, which I've just done, someone that can help me with my business strategy. It could be just a friend, but it's having that someone to call you out, which will event, actually call you forward. Lauren's my other person for that as well. I tell her everything, and I do want her to hold me accountable. Look, most people say they want change, and this is what I'm finding. But the reality is, only about 5% are actually going to do something about it. Because the truth is, change is hard. It takes effort, it takes honesty, integrity. But my question is, aren't you worth that effort? The version of you that feels energized, inspired, full of life, that thriving self, she's not lost. She's just been buried under routine, responsibilities, and a little too much comfort. And you don't need to flip your life upside down. You don't need to interrupt the mundane. But do something that lights you up. Step away from the noise. Let yourself remember what it feels like to be you. And if you need a nudge, that's what I'm here for. We do have the free Sisterhood Lounge Room. It's a free group there. It's our space where women are doing life with intention. And this month, actually, in the lounge room, our whole topic for the month is living life with intention. So if you'd like to join that, you can find the link in the show notes. You'll find us on Instagram and all those other good places. But jump in there and let us know what you're doing differently this week, and we'll be right there cheering you on. I check everything, I respond to comments. I can't help myself. I love kind of connecting with people. So I hope I do see you in there. But otherwise, remember, small steps lead to big wins. So keep showing up, keep backing yourself, and I'll catch you in the next episode. Thank you for joining us on the Sisterhood Collective podcast. Remember to hit that subscribe button so you don't miss out on any upcoming episodes. And if you want to be the first to hear what is new at Sisterhood Collective, you can find out more on our Instagram, or you can sign up to receive our weekly newsletter and let the good times continue to roll. 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I'm Laurie Drummond, your host, and until next time, keep striving to live that best life. Take care, and we'll see you soon.
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9: You're listening to The Creek Kids. The Mystery of the Lerp. Part 1.
10: Chapter 1. Bush Sweets. As the last of the spring frost dripped off the leaves onto the forest floor, a small brown bird known as a reed warbler swayed on the end of a bulrush stem. Its eyes were fixed upstream at four kids making their way across the creek over a fallen tree. What the bird didn't realise was that it too was being watched. As it opened its beak, ready to join in the dawn chorus, it heard a rustling noise from behind. Before it could turn to see, something had leaped out of the reeds and covered its body in a heavy cloth.
11: "What was that noise?"
10: asked Otto, looking upstream.
11: "Maybe a platypus? I think this is the time they start making babies."
12: "I want to see a baby platypus. So cute."
11: "Come on, guys, let's keep going. It's down along here,"
10: said Ahan, the eldest of the creek kids, as he ushered the others to follow him along the track. He soon clambered down into a small gully, where he pointed to a deep hole.
11: "Look, here it is. I think this is where a fox lives."
12: "Should we set a trap? What will we do if we catch it? I don't want to kill it."
10: Just then, a sound emerged from inside the hole. The children watched as a large brown furry ball pushed out of the hole until they realised that it was the backside of their old friend Wobbly the Wombat.
13: "Oi, you lot, give us a hand, would you?"
10: said Wobbly from inside the hole as he got stuck trying to come out backwards. Ralph and Otto got down and pulled on one leg each until Wobbly flew out of the hole and landed upside down with his legs lying against a tree trunk.
11: "Wobbly! We haven't seen you in ages. What are you doing here?"
10: asked Ralph.
13: Well, I have been on some adventures, let me tell you. I wasn't planning on coming here, but then I thought I might just take a little trip back up country to see my old friends. Good to see you again, kids."
11: "We almost saw you in the past, when we travelled back in time to the Gold Rush. You became a legend back then. They were even singing your songs."
13: "Ha! Fancy that. Well, I guess I am a little bit old-fashioned. That was a strange old time."
10: Wobbly reached over and retrieved a long piece of curved bark filled with hundreds of small purple berries.
13: "Want to try some flax lily berries? They seem to have fruited a bit earlier this year, but they still taste good."
10: The kids took a handful each and sat down to eat. Wobbly told them stories about his travels. Then the kids filled Wobbly in on their own adventures since they last saw each other on the beach after rescuing La Niña. As they munched on flax lily berries, Wobbly looked up into the tree canopy and shook his head.
13: Very strange. Very strange indeed. Have you noticed how brown all the trees are this year? They all look like they're dying. And look here."
10: Wobbly picked up a handful of leaves on the ground, covered in white marks, and held one up to the kids.
13: "My guess is it's the lerp. See these little white dots? Insects build them on the leaves at this time of year. There seem to be a lot more of them this year. Like, whatever used to eat them isn't keeping up with the job."
10: The kids picked up the leaves around them and noticed that they were all covered in the white marks, some with lots of holes in them. And then as they looked up across the bush, they realised how sick all of the trees looked. Wobbly then started to swirl something in his mouth and spat out, one by one, a series of pips from the flax lily berries.
13: Oh, I did warn you, didn't I? Not to swallow the seeds of the berries. Oh, best that you spit them out like me, or you will be in trouble.
10: The kids looked at each other concerned.
11: No, you didn't warn us,
10: said Ahan.
11: What happens if we did swallow them?
10: Wobbly looked at the kids and his facial expression turned to grave concern.
13: Oh dear, Wobbly, you dopey old wombat, you've done it again.
10: He suddenly stood up and scratched his head and turned from side to side.
13: Well, kids, I'm not really sure what to say, but well.
10: Then Wobbly sat back down and watched the kids intently. After a while, he clapped his hands and said,
13: "Well, look at that. You're fine. Sorry to scare you over nothing. Anyway, I need to get some sleep. So, hope to see you around sometime."
10: He nodded his head and then turned back into the hole from where he had come.
11: That was pretty odd,
10: said Ahan.
11: Okay, let's go.
10: As Ralph went to stand up, he suddenly felt quite dizzy.
11: I feel strange.
12: Me too,
10: said Otto, clutching his stomach. The children looked at their hands and their feet, and soon it felt like the whole world started spinning around them.
12: What's going on?
10: Said Anahita. The kids stared in disbelief as the trees and stones around them grew bigger and bigger, and the leaves that they had just been inspecting were now as big as beds.
12: What just happened?
10: Asked Otto.
11: Guys, I think we might have just shrunk,
10: said Ahan, looking at his hands and feet.
11: Oh no, it was the berries,
10: said Ralph.
11: That must be why Wobbly went all weird and took off. He knew.
12: This can't be happening.
14: I can't decide if this is really cool or really scary,
10: said Otto, trying to make sense of what had just happened. Just then, a large clump of grass started to rustle and move, startling the kids.
11: I think just really scary.
12: Something's coming towards us.
11: And what

0: Chapter 2. A Small World.
1: The kids ran behind a large stone and pulled a long leaf over the top of them. Out of one of the holes in the leaf, they looked across to the moving grass. Two terrifying red eyes reflected back at them. Soon the grass parted, and there stood a giant spider, larger than the size of their house. It creeped over the ground with its long hairy legs straight towards them before it suddenly stopped. It stood still, apart from two long feelers in front of its head, moving around to help it sense its surroundings. The kids shuddered as they looked firstly at the spider's eight eyes before looking down at its terrifying fangs. Just then, with one leg, it reached down and peeled away the long leaf that the kids were hiding under. It then began to rear up its front legs, ready to strike, as the kids trembled and huddled together. They closed their eyes and waited to be eaten. As Otto opened one eye, he saw a long red tongue wrap itself around the body of the spider. Suddenly, the spider was yanked backwards across the ground it had walked and straight into the mouth of a giant frog.
2: Delicious.
3: I'd eat one spider over 10 worms any day.
1: Ralph stood up and pointed.
4: Hey, I think that's Brian. Come on.
1: He said to the others as he ran across towards where Brian the Pobblebonk was sitting.
5: Brian Kev!
1: The frog looked down and was taken aback.
2: Oh, what? What on earth are you things?
5: It's us! We shrunk!
6: It's the kids, Brian. Can't you recognise them?
1: Said a familiar voice as a large snail emerged from the grasses. Brian's eyes opened wide.
2: Oh, well, so it is. You're all so cute and tiny.
6: Let me guess, kids. You ate something that you shouldn't have.
1: Asked Kev, looking down at the kids. The kids were amazed at how detailed Kev and Brian's shell and skin were now that they were so much larger.
4: Can you help us? We nearly got killed by that spider. This is terrifying.
6: No, I don't think so. I don't know how it's meant to work backwards. Maybe it'll just wear off or something.
2: Oh, hey, I've got an idea, Kev. They could join our band as our new backup singers. Do some little cute harmonies over the top. What do you think? Kev the snail, Brian the Pobblebonk, and the tiny cute things.
6: Why do you always want backup singers, Brian? You're the backup singer.
1: Kev then reconsidered and looked at the kids.
6: But you might be onto something here, Brian. For once, an all right idea from the frog. I know. We can sing them our new song, and if you feel like joining in, then be our guests.
1: The kids looked at each other and rolled their eyes. Kev and Brian always wanted an audience for their new songs at the most inappropriate times. But there was little the kids could do but listen. They had no interest in walking off into the bush on their own after the scary encounter with the spider.

0: No, Brian, that's not it. You just have to sing the same thing after I sing it. Shouldn't be that hard.
1: Well, I'm just trying to make it a little bit less repetitive, that's all.
0: It's meant to be repetitive. It's what makes it catchy.
1: Your bad mood is catchy.
2: Hey, you know about the dying trees? Wobbly just pointed it out to us,
3: said Ralph.
0: Yes, but do you know why it's happening? It's one thing to know that it is happening, but another to know why it's happening.
2: Well, no, not really. Except that there seems to be a lot more of those lerp thingies, this time than normal.
0: Yes, that much is true, but the next question is still why. Why is there more lerp this time than normal? That's what we've been trying to figure out. But for us, it's near impossible to work out down here on the forest floor. With the tree canopy dying out like this, the ground is all drying out much earlier. Here, look at my foot. It's all dry and disgusting. I've got an idea. Why don't you all just climb up there into those trees and work out what's going on? I'd do it, but it would take me too long, but by the time I get up there, the trees will probably already be dead.
1: Oh, I thought it was because you were scared of heights, Kev.
0: Brian, I never said that. I'm not afraid of heights. I'm a snail.
3: The kids thought about what Kev had just said and looked up and down the large tree trunks in front of them.
2: They're huge. It would take us days to climb up there.
0: Days is an exaggeration. Well, you don't have to climb it. I mean, you can just hitch a ride. Look over there,
3: said Kev, as he pointed across to a line of ants making their way towards a large tree and up the trunk.
0: They'll have no trouble holding you. They can carry 50 times their own body weight.
3: Kev suddenly noticed that Brian was going quite twitchy and was clenching his mouth.
0: Brian, don't you think about it, Brian.
3: But it was too much for the Pobblebonk, as his sticky tongue reached out and just missed the ants.
0: Brian!
3: The ants squealed in terror and quickly ran off into the bushes.
0: Were you even listening? Always going on your gut feeling. No self-control.
3: Brian, who looked disappointed that he'd missed the chance to eat a nice meal of ants, closed his eyes, blissfully tuning out the sounds of his friend Kev the Snail.
0: Well, I guess we have to change plans now. Oh, yes. Look up there. That should work too.
3: The kids looked up a nearby stalk until they saw on top of a flower a blue-banded bee. All of a sudden, it grasped onto the flower and started to vibrate.
1: Well, that bee's strange.
2: What is it doing?
0: It's called buzz pollination.
3: The kids watched in amazement as the bee began to shiver and vibrate before the pollen inside the flower exploded and landed on her back.
0: That's how it gets the pollen, and then it carries it from flower to flower and pollinates them, helping the plants make the seeds. Pretty clever.
3: As Kev whistled, the bee then flew down towards the kids like a helicopter, lifting the dust up in a cloud around them as it landed. Kev explained the mission to the bee and signalled for the kids to climb onto the bee's back.
4: Welcome aboard. Climb up higher and nestle into my fur, or you'll get hit by my wings,
3: said the bee as the kids were amazed at the bright, shimmering, pearly blue bands around the bee's body. As the kids climbed down into the fur, the bee's wings started to vibrate again, and soon they were lifting up into the air. As the kids looked down, Kev and Brian became smaller and smaller until they could no longer see them. They held on tight as the bee flew up until it finally landed on a branch high in the canopy of the tree.
4: Here you go now. Give us a whistle when you want to come back down. Good luck.

0: Chapter 3. Bird's Eye View. The kids helped each other down from the bee's back and crouched down as the bee flew away. They were standing on a wide branch that looked like a giant road stretched out before them.
1: "Whoa, whatever you do, do not look down,"
0: said Ahan as he creeped back from the edge. The others were tempted but knew that it would make them dizzy and not be brave enough to walk on.
2: "We have to go out this way, towards the end of the branch, so we can see the leaves."
0: They walked along the branch as it got narrower and narrower. They reached a clump of leaves which hung around them like large paper doors. Each leaf was covered in the white lumps known as lerps.
3: "That's too much. I feel sick. What'll I do it? Why?"
0: The kids spun around and looked up into the branches above them, where a red wattlebird lay holding its stomach.
4: "What's wrong?"
0: asked Otto. The wattlebird tilted its head down to see who had asked the question, before sighing and responding,
3: "It's those lips. They just taste too good, and I know I should have stopped, but I kept on eating. All those sweet, sweet lips. There's too many of them, and I can't eat them all by myself."
4: "Why are there so many?"
0: asked Anahita, who started to become curious about what the lerps might taste like.
3: "Oh, I can't explain it. Too much for this red wattlebird's brain. Normally there are a lot more little birds up here. Especially those little pardalotes. They would normally be up here helping me eat them all. A bit of healthy competition for food is a good thing. Enforces a bit of self-control. This time of year you normally hear them popping the lerps right off the leaf. Like the sound of fireworks. But this year, what do you hear? Nothing. Where are they all? Meanwhile, all these lerps just keep on multiplying. I can't possibly keep up."
1: "Anahita,"
0: called Ahan as he realized that his sister was distracted, licking the sides of a lerp she had found on a leaf nearby.
4: "But it's delicious,"
0: she exclaimed.
4: "It tastes like honey."
0: The kids walked up to the large white mound on the leaf and began to join Anahita in licking the sides of the walls. Suddenly a voice yelled out from inside the white dome, making the kids jump back in surprise.
5: "Hey, back off!"
0: Inside the dome, the kids could make out the shadow of an insect, much like a small fly, who banged on the walls of the lerp.
5: "Get your filthy tongue off my walls. This is my home you're licking."
0: Before the kids could explain themselves, the leaves around them shook violently. They quickly clutched to the branch that they were on and looked up. An enormous currawong had swooped right at the wattlebird, knocking him out of the tree. The two birds flew at one another, flapping their wings and creating an enormous amount of wind that started to move the branches more and more. The kids could see the currawong fly off before spinning around and heading straight back in towards the honey eater, with his wings back and his beak pointing out like a fighter jet. As it struck, the honey eater fell back against the branch, knocking the kids off the other side. They closed their eyes as they fell down through the canopy. They began to scream, but it was all over before it started, and they found themselves lying in something soft. They had fallen into a soft bird's nest. At the bottom of the nest were two eggs, the biggest eggs the kids had ever seen. As the kids caught their breath, a spotted pardalote landed on the edge of the nest. At first, it hadn't seen the kids, and was about to come in and sit right down on top of them. So Ahan leapt to his feet and shouted,
1: "Wait, down here. Don't sit on us."
0: The pardalote was taken aback at first, but then tilted its head and looked down at the children.
6: "Oh goodness, I apologize. But what on earth are you?"
0: it asked.
6: "You look like ants. But no, actually, you don't look like ants. What are you?"
0: The kids explained what had happened and how they had come up into the tree to understand why all the trees were dying from too many lerps. The pardalote thought for a while and then said,
6: "Yes, it is very strange. I arrived a day ago and found this nest abandoned. They're not my eggs, but they are pardalote eggs. I would have thought there'd be a lot more of us around, but it seems I'm the only one. So I thought I may as well look after these eggs in the meantime. There's certainly enough food to keep me here for a while."
0: The kids watched as the pardalote hopped off the nest up onto a branch, where with one swift action it plucked a lerp right off a leaf and down inside its beak. Although it had already been a day full of surprises, what happened next really did shock the children. As the pardalote went to take another lerp, a large hairy paw with sharp claws reached around the tree trunk and grabbed onto the pardalote's body and ripped it away. The kids climbed to the edge of the nest and looked up and down to see where the large paw had come from. That's when the kids saw it. From behind a branch was the terrifying face of an enormous cat. Whilst clinging onto the tree, the cat stuffed the partler into a large bag and tied the knot. It then threw the bag over its shoulder and continued climbing up the tree. The bag seemed to be rustling and moving, and the kids could hear faint, muffled sounds of hundreds of birds.
7: "Hurry up! We'll miss the train!"
0: They heard a voice calling out from down on the forest floor. The kids looked carefully out of the nest and saw a red fox looking up into the trees, presumably at the cat.
8: "Don't you dare hurry me! I'm the one doing all the work. What's your role again? Remind me."
0: The cat harked back in an irritated voice.
7: "I'm the one with the city connections. You would have no business without me. Just hurry up."
8: "Make yourself useful. Look around in those bushes down there for some birds."
7: "Those bushes are too prickly."
0: As the kids looked back up from the fox, they suddenly saw that the cat was looking right at them, licking its lips.
8: "What do we have here?"

0: Chapter 4. Double Trouble. Not wanting to find out the cat's next move, the kids quickly climbed out of the nest and swung down a piece of long, loose bark.
1: "Quick, in here,"
0: said Ralph as he pointed to a paper wasp nest, a cone-shaped grey papery structure hanging upside down under one of the branches. It contained a number of small holes, and the kids climbed in one each. They watched nervously as a huge wasp attended to one of the holes on the far side of the nest, feeding one of its children some chewed-up caterpillar. Otto whispered to the others,
1: "We have to get out of here. If that wasp finds us, it might feed us to its babies. Well, where are we going to go? If we go out now, we'll get eaten by the wasp or the cat."
2: Guys, look out,"
0: warned Ahan as he looked out of the hole to see the cat climb down the branch and swipe its paw right at the nest, knocking it off the tree. As they fell down through the sky, they looked back up to see the cat swatting its face as the paper wasp attacked it. The kids hung on to each other, hoping to land in another nest or for a bee to rescue them before it was too late. But it seemed nothing was coming to their aid, and before long they would all be splattered on the ground like jam. With great surprise and somewhat relief, the wasp nest splashed into the creek, and luckily for the kids, floated with the holes facing upwards. Their only problem now was that the nest was starting to crumble around them, and soon they would all be swimming like tadpoles in what was now a giant river. Suddenly, rising up from underneath them looked like a large rock, before they realised that they were now sitting on the back of a turtle.
3: "There you go. Lucky you came along, I dare say. Goodness, you're small, aren't you? Right, don't I know you lot?"
0: The kids caught their breath and gave their friend Shellback, the long-necked turtle, a pat, relieved to be back down out of the trees, even if they were now in the water. Just then they looked up to the bank and saw the fox and the cat bounding along carrying heavy bags full of what was most likely small birds.
1: "Quick, Shellback, follow those two,"
0: Ralph shouted.
1: "We need to help set those birds free."
0: The turtle swam along in the rapids, much faster than the animal moves on land. At times the kids thought they had lost the pair, until the fox and the cat came back into sight, dragging the bags over fallen down trees and grumbling at one another.
4: "I can hear the horn,"
0: said the fox.
5: "We'll be fine. If we miss the train, we know who is to blame."
6: "Less talking, more running,"
0: the cat snarked back as they bounded away out of sight. Soon the turtle came to a small bridge, and the kids recognised that up above was their local train station.
1: "Let's get off here. They said they'll go into the train. Thanks, Shellback. You're a real help."
3: "Well, it's going to take you a long time to get up there on those tiny legs. I'm afraid if you came with me on land, we wouldn't be much faster at all. Oh, I have an idea. Hop on the end of this."
0: With his beak, Shellback pulled a stick over and rested it on a log and beckoned the kids to climb on. Once they were all on, Shellback looked up at the train station and readjusted the stick's direction.
3: "Good luck. Ready, set, go,"
0: yelled Shellback as he brought his leg down on the other end of the stick, catapulting the kids through the sky, over the grass, until they tumbled right up onto the train platform. As they stood up, they looked down the platform to see the fox and the cat down by the rubbish bins, climbing into an old large coat. The fox shrugged and climbed onto the cat's shoulders. As the cat stood up on its hind legs and the coat drooped down around them, the fox placed a large hat over his head, and they began to walk awkwardly onto the train. They didn't really look like a human to the kids, but all the other passengers were too busy looking at their phones and took no notice. Just then the train horn bellowed and sent vibrations through the ground, nearly sending the kids off over the edge of the platform.
1: "We have to follow them,"
0: said Ahan. The kids ran to get onto the train, but then hovered over the gap between the platform and the train. It was too frightening a gap to jump across.
1: "Quick, over here,"
0: said Otto. The kids turned and saw Otto climbing up onto a man's boot and calling for the others to join him. Soon all the kids were hitching a ride on the edge of the boot as the man entered the train. The kids hopped off and ran underneath the seats, down towards the end of the carriage, where standing there holding onto a handrail with a furry paw was a strange-looking fox cat, dressed in a long coat and wearing a hat, standing beside two large bags. As the doors closed and the train set off, the kids wondered what had they got themselves into.
1: You're listening to The Creep Kids, The Mystery of the Lerp,
0: Part 2, Chapter 5, City Sights. After a couple of hours, the train pulled to a standstill, and the fox cat figure picked up their bags and ambled off the train. Ahan was the first to notice, as Ralph, Anahita and Otto had fallen asleep in a comfortable sunglasses case inside a woman's handbag. He climbed up into the bag to wake the others when the owner of the bag picked it up and began to carry it off the train, luckily directly following the fox cat. Once out of the station and down the street, the fox and cat turned into a side lane. The kids jumped down off the bag into the gutter and made a dash across the road towards the lane. Cars and trucks flew over their heads and very nearly missed them several times. But they had no time to think about what they were doing if they were to keep up with the fox and the cat. The kids ran down the lane and saw the coat and the hat were now slumped beside a big steel door. Ahan looked up and read out the name of the sign above the door.
2: Pest Management Services. Do you think they were in here?
1: Let's go find out,
0: said Anahita.
1: We can just fit underneath.
0: The four kids climbed under the door and soon came into a small room. They hid behind a rubbish bin as down the end of a long hallway, the fox and cat waited outside another door. Soon the door opened and another cat emerged, wearing a white apron and a chef's hat. The fox bent down and picked up the two bags and handed them over to the second cat.
5: My friend and I are happy to be delivering to you these delicious bags of fine bird from the country.
0: This cat, who looked tougher and bigger than the one from their town, carefully opened the top of one of the bags and reached in with a paw. He pulled out a small bird, much like the pardalote that the kids had met earlier in the tree.
3: Ah, this looks good enough, I guess,
0: it said as it handed the fox an envelope and began to drag the bags through the door.
6: What's this? This isn't enough,
0: protested the first cat.
6: This is premium produce. Organic. Free range. No blackbirds or minor birds in here.
0: The second cat spun around and raised its claws.
5: Careful,
0: the fox chimed in.
5: Where else are you going to get birds like this from? You can't get anything like this in the city. Face it, you need us.
0: The second cat considered their arguments, before resigning and handing them a second envelope, which the fox inspected. He looked up and nodded in agreement. The second cat turned and went back through the doorway and slammed the door shut. The fox and cat sighed with relief and walked back up the hallway, right towards the kids. The kids moved more behind the bin as the fox and cat passed by them.
6: Partners,
0: said the cat.
5: What?
0: Asked the fox.
6: Business partners, not friends. You said back there we were friends.
5: Okay.
0: Soon the fox and the cat were out the door and back into the lane.
1: So that's what's going on,
0: said Ralph.
1: That fox and cat are selling our bird to the city cats.
4: What are we going to do?
0: Asked Otto.
2: First, let's see where the other cat is taking the birds,
0: said Ahan as he ran down towards the door that the second cat had left through. They climbed underneath and entered into another hallway with several doors. The cat was nowhere to be seen. The kids moved towards the door at the end of the hall, where they could hear music playing from the other side. Above the door was a neon light flashing the name, Le Chat Noir Nightclub. Again, Ahan read it out slowly.
2: Le Chat Noir? That means the black cat in French. Let's go in.
0: The kids started to climb under the door, when they were startled by a voice coming out of a crack in the floorboards.
7: Wait, whoa. What are you doing? Are you nuts? You must have a death wish.
0: They peered around to see a little brown mouse poking its head up out of the crack in the floorboards.
7: If you plan on just walking straight into that room, don't you know it's teeming with cats? They'll sniff you out in a flash, then gobble you right up.
0: The kids looked at each other and then back to the mouse.
2: Well, we need to see where that cat is taking all of those bags.
1: It's full of birds from our home.
7: More. They have an insatiable appetite, those cats. Unbelievable. Nothing but the finest exotic creatures for them. Yet every night they seem to eat more and more, and from further afield. So you can't go in there that way. Trust me. Follow me, I'll show you.
0: The mouse hopped out of the crack and ran across the floor to a small gap in the lining boards. It turned its head and beckoned the children with its paw. The kids followed the mouse into the inside of the wall, where they climbed up the timber framing, until they came through another small hole. They were now standing on a long metal beam hanging from the ceiling.
7: Look down there,
0: said the mouse, pointing. The kids crawled closer to the edge of the beam and peered down into a large, dimly lit hall. It was full of round tables with small lamps, and around each table sat groups of cats.
1: There must be 100 cats down there,
0: said Ralph.
1: Gee, thanks, mouse. Luckily, we didn't just walk in there like we planned.
0: At the front of the room was a stage where a band of small cats were playing musical instruments.

0: just my temporary hood.
1: The kids noticed that in the back corner of the room was a queue of cats lining up against a large wooden kitty litter box. After each cat would use the box as a toilet, a smaller ginger cat appeared with a small broom to clean it up.
0: I'm ready to give, and you can take that dick. My afterlife is over, I'm craving the great laws. How'll I do anything to lie upon your floors? Don't call me fat, I'm just a little misunderstood. Don't call me alley cat, just my temporary hood. Don't call me feral, I'm just a little misunderstood. Don't call me alley cat, it's just my temporary hood.
1: The cats cheered and whistled as the song ended, and suddenly a large light next to the kids turned on and shone a circle down onto the stage. A sophisticated-looking cat, wearing a suit and a top hat, approached a microphone.
2: Thompson Queens, give another round of applause for their velvet paws. I hope you are enjoying your evening here at La Chamois Club. I see many of you have spent no time in polishing off your delicious entrees of goanna tail soup. But fear not. More delicious food is coming your way. I believe this evening you will be treated to a delicious avian concoction of marinara rambo beater breasts, fried paddlehead wings, and delectable flame robin thighs. And if that's not enough, our stage will soon be graced with the reason you're here tonight. The sensuous and sassy sounds of the one and only Lady Pauline, backed yet again by their velvet paws.
1: The crowd erupted in cheers and whistles.
3: Quick, come with me,
1: said the mouse, who ran down along the steel beam and jumped across to the curtain rod hanging above the stage. The kids nervously followed and tried not to look down as they jumped. The mouse led the kids down the carved wooden frame of the stage and under another crack before they reappeared in a small dark room backstage. In the dim room, the kids could just make out a room full of cages. Inside the cages were the silhouettes of hundreds of birds perched in rows.
4: Please, kids, help us. Did you hear? They're about to turn us all into their main course,
1: said the pardalot that they had met earlier, who was standing just behind the bars of the cage nearest to them.
4: I don't want to die. Not here, not like this,
1: weeped the pardalot.
3: It's okay, we'll try and get you out,
1: said Ralph.
5: Oh, how delightful. A heroic rescue squad has come to save the day. I could almost cry.
1: The kids jumped in fright as they turned to see the silhouette of a cat before them. The kids and the mouse all squealed and looked around them for a way out, but they were cornered between the cages and the cat. Chapter 6. Stage Fright. As the kids and the mouse pushed their backs against the cages, the cat moved forward into the lamplight. She stood glaring at the children with glowing gold eyes. She had a glistening black coat of fur, and around her neck she wore a gold necklace and a red velvet cape.
5: Oh, relax. I'm not that kind of cat. I'd have to be desperately famished to want to eat you. Not even those birds you've come to rescue. I leave all of that unrefined nonsense to those fat cats out there in the crowd. Those unruly, gluttonous creatures have no self-control. They just spend their evenings gobbling up whatever new dish is put in front of them. As for me, well, I have learned to control my instincts.
1: The cat then moved towards the back of the room and lay down on a long red couch.
5: So, don't mind me. Go about your business. I know it's hard with someone as charismatic as me, but just pretend I'm not even here.
1: She was indeed one of the most beautiful cats that they had ever seen.
3: Why are you so different?
1: Asked Otto.
3: How do we know that you're not tricking us?
5: Tricking you for what? I can't see what tricks I'd be playing when I could just gobble you right up, if that's what I wanted to do. If there's one thing you will learn as you get older, young things, it's that you should never generalize.
3: What does that mean?
5: It means just because some cats act a certain way doesn't mean we're all the same. Just as I'm sure each one of you is different and has different tastes. For me, I'm a cat who enjoys the finer but simple comforts in life. apart from when I'm on stage. Then I feel like a different cat altogether.
3: You're a performer?
1: Asked Anahita.
5: Isn't it obvious, darling? Look at me. I'm a singer, a dancer, a poet, and even a hypnotist. I do all the things, darling, all the things. One thing I don't do very well is humility. In my line of work, being humble doesn't get you very far. Pauline is my name, and I'm about to go on stage in just a few moments.
3: Why do you play to those cats, though, if you don't like what they do? Do you need the money?
5: Money? No. I have a comfortable home with a loving owner who gives me all the food, milk and pats I could hope for. She keeps me locked up at night for my own good, or so she thinks. When she goes to sleep, I simply unlock the gate with my claw and come down here to grace the stage with my presence. The thing is, I need to be on the stage, even if my love doesn't extend to this particular audience.
1: Ralph had an idea.
3: So if you can unlock your cage, could you unlock these cages too?
1: He asked, pointing towards the locked birds. Pauline looked at Ralph and then around the room. She pondered the question before she gave a slight smirk.
5: I very well think I could. And you know what? I think I will. Nothing would delight me more than to think of all those fat cats out there going hungry for a while and being forced to go back to eating regular old cat food.
1: Pauline lifted her claw and gave it a lick, and the kids could see it glint in the lamplight. She then leapt over to the first lock, inserted her claw, and after a short twist had managed to unlock it, and the door swung open. Within a minute, she had moved across the room and unlocked the remaining cages. A pair of rainbow beaders flew out of the cage and landed in front of the group.
5: Oh my, my! Now aren't you glorious-looking creatures? I could use you in my stage act,
1: said Pauline to the brightly coloured birds.
6: We'd like to thank you for saving us, all of us,
1: said the first bee-eater.
6: But we're worried that if we fly back home, then we will just be caught by the fox and the cat again and brought back in here tomorrow night.
3: Good point.
1: The kids looked at Pauline, who was deep in thought.
5: Well, you know, there might just be a solution to your dilemma. It's just a little crazy, but it's a creative solution. People always tell me how creative my ideas are, and sometimes I surprise myself. So here's my idea. There's one thing that us cats, and even foxes, are really quite terrified of.
3: What's that?
1: Asked Otto.
5: Dingoes,
1: answered Pauline, stepping closer to the children.
5: I'm a city cat, so I only know the stories. But if I were a country cat, I shudder to think, such a dirty life. I know hearing the howl of a dingo would be enough to see me running for my life. They are good hunters and would sniff you out no matter where you try and hide. I heard a story a while back from some cats who had travelled across the country, and they told me about this place that was full of dingoes. They described being chased and hunted all the way back across the desert until they reached a giant fence. What was it called? Yes, a dingo fence. The humans built the fence many years ago after being fed up about losing their sheep to dingoes. So the fence was built to keep dingoes on one side and let sheep roam the countryside free on the other. But that meant it also made life easier for cats and foxes on this side too.
7: Pauline, you're running free,
1: said one of Pauline's bandmates from behind the stage.
5: Keep them hanging.
1: Pauline nodded and looked back at the kids.
5: Okay, so my idea is, if you could find a way to somehow bring those dingoes back, that might help deal with your problem. But first, you've got to get out of here, and there's only one way out. If you all try and fly out through the hall over those cat's heads, believe me, only half of you might make it out. There would be cats jumping all over the place off the chandeliers. No, you just can't do that. I've an idea. Watch for my cue when I'm up on stage, then make a dash for it.
1: Suddenly, the crowd in the other room roared and whistled, and Pauline lifted her cape and ran up the stairs, through the curtain, onto the stage. She poked her head back into the room.
5: Lovely to meet you all, and remember, wait for my cue. Oh, and best of luck.
1: The kids turned back to each other.
3: How the heck are we supposed to bring back the dingoes? It's ages away. And there's a big fence anyway,
1: said Otto.
4: We could take you.
1: The kids looked up at one of the rainbow bee-eaters.
4: Normally we fly right over the desert on our way back up to Darwin each year. We have to get out of here first, though.
1: The kids looked at one another and thought some more.
3: What have we got to lose? If we don't do it, all the trees back home will die. And who knows what that will mean for all of our friends,
1: said Ralph. The kids agreed to the plan and climbed onto the back of the two rainbow bee-eaters and nestled into their feathers. The birds hopped over to the edge of the stage, being careful to stay hidden behind the curtains. Behind them, all of the other birds gathered in formation, ready for takeoff.
5: I might look like a little prissy cat, but I've got claws that'll rip up your mouth. My coat's well cared for and sure and clean. Don't tempt me, I know how to be mean.
1: They watched Pauline closely as she paced back and forth on the stage to a crowd of cats who were loving every move.
5: I'm an inside cat.
8: She's an inside cat. She's an inside cat.
5: I want to drink fine milk. I'm a premium cat. I want to feast on fish, not your alley rat.
8: Premium cat. Premium cat.
1: Pauline suddenly dropped to all fours and lifted her tail into the air. The crowd grew quiet and stared mesmerized at the performer. Her tail began to twirl around and around in circles. Soon the crowd were all entranced by the swirling, whirling tail. Just then, Pauline glanced over at the children and whispered,
5: "Now!"
1: The kids looked out and realized that all of the cats were in a deep trance with their eyes staring at the tail.
4: "It's now or never,"
1: said one of the bee-eaters, as they both lifted into the air and flew across the hall. To the children and all the birds' relief, the cats made no movement. They all just sat in silence in their chairs, watching Pauline. Gradually, all of the birds followed behind them. Ralph looked ahead and noticed that the large door that they were all meant to fly out of was now shut. At the last minute, just as they thought that their luck had run out, the door swung open, and the kids looked down to see their friend the mouse waving at them on the ground. They waved goodbye as the birds took off up into the night sky over the city lights.

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1: Ooh, yes, yes, here we go. 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Let's go, 6:30 on a Saturday night. Main FM, we're feeling all right. I got the mic on, my name is Lifon, putting words together like a hyphon. Nowadays, everybody want to talk like they got the mic, but that's me on a Saturday night. You should tune into the Wave, all right. The Wave's all right, the Wave, all right. All right, all right, all right, all right.
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4: You're listening to The Creek Kids, The Mystery of the Lerp,
5: Part 3. Chapter 7, The Other Side of the Fence.
6: How much further is it to the dinger fence?
5: Otto asked, slowly waking up. They had been flying all night long, and the bee-eater had come to rest on the branch of a big tree beside the river.
7: Well, it's a while yet. Probably another day of flying non-stop, I would say. You know, it's longer than the Great Wall of China, but not as well built. It's mostly posts and chicken wire, but it goes for hundreds and hundreds of kilometres.
4: Gee, they must have really wanted to keep them out,
5: said Ralph as he licked some watery dew off a nearby leaf.
7: Sure did. It didn't work completely. There are still some dingoes around, but nowhere near as many as there used to be.
5: The rainbow bee-eater then flew up into the sky as the morning sun rose above the horizon and feasted on a cloud of insects before returning to the branch.
7: So, how are you all feeling? You ready to head off again?
5: The kids nodded and they all climbed back onto the feathers of the bee-eater and once again flew up into the sky. Looking down, the kids could see the earth changing from brown to red as they flew more and more into the desert country.
7: We're getting close now. Look, it's the Flinders Ranges.
5: The kids peeked out of the feathers to see a large mountain range with vivid colours.
7: Just beyond that is the fence. You can see it from here. And beyond that is where I'll take you down.
4: I can see it, look. It's that dark line there, it just keeps on going and going,
5: said Ralph. As the bee-eater flew beyond the fence, it gradually flew down to a large salt lake, which as the sun was coming down was bright pink and white.
7: I'm sure if you wait here for a while, you should see some dingoes. But we better get going. We have a long journey ahead of us still.
5: The kids thanked the rainbow bee-eater for the journey, and it took off, its incredible colours reflecting in the sunset.
4: What now?
5: Asked Anahita.
4: I suppose we just sit here and wait,
5: said Ralph.
6: I'm so hungry,
5: said Otto.
6: And thirsty,
5: he said as he bent down to scoop some water up into his mouth from the shore of the lake.
8: Don't drink that,
5: came an unfamiliar voice from behind.
8: Oh, that's salty. It'll make you go mad.
5: The kids spun around and saw a white mouse looking at them, or at least they thought it was a mouse. But then it started hopping towards them like a kangaroo.
8: Pleased to meet you. We get a lot of tourists up this way. But none so strange as you.
4: What are you? Do you live here?
8: I'm a dusty hopping mouse, and yes, I do. Isn't it beautiful? Here, you said you were thirsty. Eat these. They're going to be much better for you than drinking that salty brine over there.
5: The hopping mouse pulled out of its pouch a handful of seeds and berries and handed them to the children.
9: Wait, will these do anything to us? Like make us grow even smaller? Or maybe even bigger?
5: The hopping mouse looked at them puzzled.
8: It's just food. Don't know what kind of magic places you've been coming from, but sorry, pretty boring out here.

0: here for me. Still plenty of things that would rather eat me than these berries and nuts.
1: How do you find them?
2: Asked Otto.
1: The dingoes.
0: Well, that should be easy enough. They're pretty sneaky, quiet things. So sometimes I don't even know they're around here until I decide to howl. Then when they do all howl together, it's pretty easy to work out where they are.
2: Just then the hoppy mouse stopped talking and stood up tall on its hind legs and sniffed the air.
0: Quick, we have to go! We can't stand around here, or we'll be a snake's dinner soon. Follow me.
2: The mouse took off at great speed, hopping across the sand, and the kids struggled to chase after it. Soon they followed the mouse into its burrow and looked out just as over the dune they were standing on came a long brown snake. It seemed to stop in the area where they had just been and slithered around before heading straight towards the burrow.
0: Oh no! I must have found your tracks! Quickly! We need to go in deeper!
2: The kids followed the mouse into the burrow when all of a sudden the mouse pulled out a stick from the tunnel they had come through and the roof of the tunnel caved in.
1: Are we trapped?
2: Asked Ahan.
0: No, don't worry. There's plenty of entrances into this burrow. Just didn't want that snake finding this one. Look, just up there, you'll see the moon.
2: The kids soon re-emerged on the other side of the dune and were back out in the desert air. Just then, they heard a howl, followed by another, and then one right above their heads.
0: Well, told you it should be easy. Still gives me a thrill when I hear that noise. Here are your dingoes. Good luck.
2: The hopping mouse hopped back down to the burrow and the kids looked up at the silhouette of a large dog standing above them. He hadn't seen them yet and was so busy howling for his pack that it wasn't likely that he would hear them either. The kids gathered around and discussed a plan. There was only one way to do this. That was to climb up the dingo's leg and crawl into his ear. After no one wanted to volunteer to do it alone, they all agreed it made more sense to do it together. So carefully they climbed up the dingo's leg and back until they were out upon its head. The dingo began to itch, so it sat down and began to scratch its head with its hind leg. The kids held on tightly to the fur to avoid falling off. Luckily, they managed to make it up to the ear before getting scratched off.
1: Wait, we need your help.
2: The dingo stood up immediately and confused, looking around and said,
3: Who said that? Was that real? Am I going mad? Oh, no. I'm hearing voices.
1: No, it's okay. We are real. We're just really, really tiny humans. It's a long story, but we have come from a really long way to find you. We need your help.
2: Ralph proceeded to tell the dingo the long story, interrupted by the others when he left out a key detail. The dingo listened and fought for a while. Soon other dingoes came to his side. He pulled the children off his ear onto his paw and held them up to the moonlight and showed them to his companions. He told them the story that he had just heard. The dingoes looked at one another and then one by one stood up tall and began to howl again. Before the kids knew it, they were holding on for their lives as all the dingoes charged across the desert at full speed. After a while, they came to the edge of the great dingo fence.
3: Now here's our problem. Don't suppose you have a plan for this, do you?
2: Asked the dingo to the kids. The kids looked up at the tall fence and along its length and shook their heads.
3: Didn't think so. Sorry, kids. Looks like we won't be able to help you after all.
2: Anahita then had an idea.
4: Wait, I have an idea. Look over there. We can use those logs as a catapult, like Shoreback did for us before.
2: She instructed the dingoes to grab an end of the big log in each of their mouths and move it over so that it sat over the top of another log. Then, whilst one dingo sat on one end, another jumped on the other, catapulting the sitting dingo high into the air and over the fence. Ooh! Yelled one dingo, as it launched and landed on the other side.
1: It worked!
2: One by one, they all lined up to be catapulted over the fence.
4: Yay! That was so fun!
2: Until there was only one dingo left on the other side looking sad. They soon realised that there was no one left to jump on the other end. Just then, along the desert, they saw the little desert hopping mouse from earlier. This time, though, it was carrying a large heavy rock in its hands as it jumped high up into the air and came crashing down on the other end of the rock, launching the final dingo over the fence to join the others. The hopping mouse sat up looking proud and gave a wave of good luck.
3: Now we need to be careful. Farmers hate our kind over this side, so we need to move at night and sleep in the day,
2: said the dingo.
3: My name's Boomer anyway. Pleased to meet you.
2: They raced across the desert, which now looked quite different to the other side of the fence, with less shrubs and grasses.
3: A real wasteland on this side. Look what happens when we aren't around to look after things. Everything gets out of balance.
2: The group moved through the night until they stopped at the sight of a figure standing on a hill as the light of dawn began to appear on the horizon. It looked a lot like a dingo, but the group weren't so sure. Soon the figure began racing towards them until it slowed down and approached

0: In the dull light, the kids could make out a dog, very similar to a dingo, but much darker hair than the group they were with.
1: Hello there. Nice to see another dingo around this side of the fence,
0: said Boomer to the approaching dog.
2: Dingo? I'm not a dingo. I'm a wild dog. How did you all get on this side of the fence? Oh, I haven't seen dingoes like you on this side before.
0: Boomer approached the dog and began to sniff around it.
1: Wild dog? Wild dog? You're not a wild dog. Don't say that about yourself. That's just what those humans have told you, to make you feel ashamed and to make them feel less guilty when they try and get rid of you with their guns. Feels easier to kill a wild dog than a dingo, I guess.
0: The dog sat down, looking confused. It looked around at the group.
2: You really think so? That I'm one of you?
1: Well, yes, sort of. I mean, you're not our family, but you're a dingo, all right. Stand with us and be proud.
0: The newcomer sat with the dingoes and told them all about the country they had entered and how it had been destroyed by rabbits, cats, foxes and sheep, and even too many kangaroos. But they were warned to not go near the sheep. That's when the farmers really come after you. Just then, as if on cue, they heard a gunshot coming from a homestead a few hundred metres away.
2: Oh, quick, we gotta go or they'll keep coming. They hate us around these parts.
0: The kids watched as two men came running out of a house and hopped into a truck, and before long were driving straight towards them, continuing to fire shots from their rifles. The dingoes ran as fast as they could over the paddocks, whilst the truck charged on behind them, firing shots. The kids hung on to the ear of Boomer, but the dingoes all leapt ahead, but the truck was getting closer and closer. Boomer then whistled and yelled out,
1: "Ready, gang? Let's do the three dingo weave."
0: And all of a sudden, the pack of dingoes split up into three groups that headed off in different directions, before zigzagging back across one another. The truck began to swerve in all different directions, trying to keep up with the pack before crashing into a ditch. The dingoes fell back together into formation and continued running for another 10 minutes, until the lights of the truck were far behind. The dingoes all collapsed into a panting heap, catching their breath.
3: Well, that's it. I'm going home.
4: Yeah. Me too. This is rubbish. I'm not cut out for this.
5: Yeah, you didn't say it was going to be dangerous.
0: Each of the dingoes started to pick themselves up and walk off before Boomer called them back.
1: What's the matter with you lot? Don't be lazy. There are times in life when you need to stand up and be counted. It's like the song.
5: Oh, no, not the song, not the song.
3: Whatever you do, don't sing the song.
4: No, not the song.
1: White dingo. Black dingo, it doesn't matter what your colour, as long as you a real dingo, as long as you a true dingo. All the dingoes with different faces, with different lives, in different places. It doesn't matter what your name is, we got to have lots of changes.

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1: Okay, we'll help you out.
2: Yeah, we're all on board. 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
1: Just stop singing that song.
0: Boomer lay down in the dry riverbed, and the other dingoes sat around him.
3: We'll make camp here today and start our journey again in the evening. 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

0: Chapter 8, Homecoming. For several more nights, the group moved through mountains and forests and hugged the edges of farms so as not to be seen by any more gun-wielding farmers. By day, they slept in places where no one was likely to see them. Eventually, they came to the top of the mountain near their home and climbed up onto the giant granite boulders. They looked back at how far they had come. From down below, they could see their creek stretch out before them.
1: "Here we are, home at last,"
0: said Ralph.
2: "So this is it. My ancestors would have roamed this country. It's a good feeling to come back here,"
0: said Boomer as he explored the large rock caves on top of the mountain.
2: "I think this would make a pretty nice home, actually. We'll rest here until the sun goes down. Then we can head down there and see what we can do to help you."
0: As the kids each found a small patch of grass to lie down in and get some rest, the rest of the dingoes sat in a circle and howled a quiet song.

0: Once the sun had set, the group moved carefully down the mountain and along the creek, with Boomer in front being guided by the kids who were still sitting in his ear. The group stopped when they could hear a pair of familiar voices up ahead. They climbed up through the bush until they reached the edge of the train station.
1: You carry it for a while then.
2: That's not my job.
1: What is your job again? I seem to have forgotten.
0: The kids looked through the leaves up to the train station, and where on the platform they saw the cat and the fox bickering with one another, and the cat throwing a bag to the fox.
1: Here, carry it.
3: Look, they're back, and they're doing it again.
0: Anahita said.
4: Look, you can see all the shapes moving in the bags. They must be full of birds again. We need to stop them before they get on the train.
0: This time the cat seemed to be dragging behind it two more bags. Boomer sat down all of a sudden and said to the kids,
5: Why don't you climb down? We can take it from here.
0: The kids hopped down and climbed up onto a tall log so they could see as the dingoes prowled through the bushes. The kids were amazed how they didn't make a sound when they walked, and they moved like silent shadows through the bush until they were almost surrounding the cat and the fox around the train platform. Then one of them began to howl, followed by another, until the whole pack was howling around the cat and the fox. The cat and the fox stopped suddenly and looked around with scared faces.
1: What was that? Did they just say the train's delayed?
2: I don't think that was coming from the train station. I haven't heard that sound for a long time,
0: said the fox.
2: You don't think it could be...
0: Then the dingoes emerged from the bush until they were standing in a circle with the cat and the fox in the middle.
5: Well, well. What have we got in those bags there?
0: Asked Boomer.
1: Oh, just some trash. We were doing our bit for the bush, weren't we, Fox? Keeping things all tidy.
0: One of the dingoes leapt on one of the bags and opened it up by pulling the rope around the end loose with its mouth. Suddenly hundreds of small birds flew up and away into the trees. Boomer looked at the pair with a raised eyebrow.
2: It was the cat's idea,
0: blurted out the fox all of a sudden, who leapt behind the cat and pushed him forward.
1: What are you doing?
2: He said if I didn't help, then he'd...
1: Don't listen to him. You are as much a part of this as me. Listen, sure, we can come to some kind of arrangement. After all, you're dingoes. You like to hunt and eat meat too. And this isn't for all of us. We're just trying to support others who are less well off.
0: Boomer looked over at his friend and sighed. Another dingo stepped forward and said,
6: Well, it's hardly the same. Cats like you kill 2 billion animals per year. Foxes aren't much better. A lot of the time you do it just for fun, not even food.
5: You can give it up now, cat. We know all about your venture. Now listen to us. We're moving back into this country, so here's what you're going to do. First, you can kindly open those bags and then go and hop on to that next train to the city. Once you're there, tell your little friends that this bird business of yours is over. And tell them that the dingoes are back in town.
0: The cat gulped, was about to argue, then gave a deep sigh. It picked up the remaining two bags and swiped its claw through the ropes, releasing the remaining birds into the trees.
1: I'll do as you say, but can you at least let me go home? I just live over there. I promise, I'll be a good cat. I ran off when my owner put up a cattery to stop me roaming, but I think I could get used to it. Besides, if I'm in there, you'd be out here, and you couldn't get me.
7: Here, Puss-Puss, where are you?
0: They heard a voice calling from up the hill in the town. The cat looked at Boomer with pleading eyes.
1: Oh, that's my owner. She must be missing me dearly. Please, I promise to be good.
0: Boomer then made a sharp move that startled the cat, and it ran off into the night towards the calling voice. As the train pulled up to the station, its doors opened. The dingoes drew closer to the fox and snarled their teeth.
2: Relax, relax, I'm going.
0: And the fox, who didn't need any more encouragement, leapt into the carriage and hid in terror under a seat. The dingo stood and watched as the train slowly made its way along the tracks into the distance, before they all howled and ran off into the night. The kids climbed down from the log and made their way back through the bush, along the creek, towards their home.
3: We actually did it,
0: said Ralph.
3: Now what do we do? We're still small.
8: Maybe we just go home and see if our parents can see us. Maybe if they added us to water, we'll go big again,
0: said Otto.
4: There must be a way. If we shrunk by eating the berries, then maybe we need to eat something else to make us grow back again,
0: said Ahan.
9: Excuse me, I couldn't help it over here,
0: said a voice nearby. The kids turned to see an earthworm moving along behind them.
9: So, I take it you ate the flax lily berries?
0: Asked the worm. The kids nodded.
9: And then you shrunk. Well, most animals know how to eat them. But I do remember that happening a long time ago to a wombat. It was new and it didn't know how things worked. He was a good singer, though.
8: Wobbly.
9: So if you want to get back to your normal size, you've just got to wait. You know, because when you eat things, they need to move through your system, if you know what I mean.
0: The children looked at the worm confused. The worm sighed.
9: What I mean is, if you want to get that flax lily juice out of your system and grow big again, then you've got to, well, poo.
0: The kids looked at each other and laughed.
8: I haven't been this whole time because I've been too distracted.
4: Me too,
0: said Otto.
10: So that's it?
0: Said Anahita.
9: Well, I can't be sure, but, you know, I'm a worm and things pass through me every day.
0: The kids looked at each other embarrassed and laughed nervously. The kids smiled and climbed down into the grass and each found themselves somewhere private to go to the toilet. Within a few minutes, the kids looked around and saw that suddenly they were growing back to their original size. They also realised that they were still in the toilet position, so they quickly all pulled up their pants before anyone saw them, now that they were human-sized again, and now much taller than the grass that was protecting their privacy.
8: It worked! Thanks, worm,
0: said Ralph, looking back to see a tiny worm move along a log.
10: I can't believe that worked,
0: Anahita exclaimed.
10: Let's go home. I want to go to sleep.
0: The kids made their way back through the bush along the creek and looked up as they could hear the sound of popping from the tree canopy above them. Hundreds of birds were feasting on the lerp. Further up the hill, the kids could just make out the silhouette of a pack of dingoes standing tall and proud on a large rock.
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I just wanna get rid of these lips to make me feel all free. What did the bird say to the lurk? Sorry, but I have to eat. You taste real nice and there's lots of you, so I hope you don't get hurt. What did the insect say to the leaf? Do you mind if I live here? I'll make a nice sugary home on you.

You've been listening to The Creek Kids, produced in Campbell's Creek on Jarrah Country, with voice acting by Ralph and Otto Maguire Law, Ahan and Anahita Nathan, Damien Mioli, Carrie Edwards, Moya Maguire, Shannon, Alina Theo and Fred Schultz, Jonathan DeLay and Rob Law. All music and sound production by Rob Law, with musical adaptations of Blackfella Whitefella by Warumpi Band and All the Leaves Are Brown by the Mamas and Papas. Natural soundscapes recorded by Rob Law, with exception of Dingoes in Yundamu and Desert at Night by Kangaroo Vindaloo. If you liked this production, tell your friends or send us a message.

Well, there it is, folks, the final in the Creek Kids podcast. These stories are so, so rich, and they're grounded. They're part of us. They're part of Jar Jar Warung country. They're part of the wonderful region we live in, and they're all along Campbell's Creek and the surrounding areas. Congrats to Rob. Congrats to the kids. Congrats to everybody involved with Creek Kids stories that are now part of us. And I'm so, so glad to bring the entire mysteries to you here on 94.9 Main FM's Around the Wireless.

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2: 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And in some ongoing happy news, The Retronauts is sponsored by the ever-delicious Mulberry's Delicatessen.
1: All right, folks. Passage of the Tamar.
3: There you are, Kendall. My gun. A 38. It hasn't been fired in anger for years. Not since I left the Middle East. Well, say something, Kendall. Oh, my dear fellow, you don't mean that Lee Blake was killed by a 38, do you? Oh, I see. You do mean that. But how very interesting.
4: Passage of the Tangmar. The story of a ship and its cargo of death. Look here, Kendall. You both know I didn't care for Blake. We had a quarrel with him in the little dining lounge only this evening. But I would never shoot anyone in the back. Not even an American.
5: At no stage did Major Challoner offer anything like a reasonable explanation for his movements at the time Blake had been murdered. But in spite of that, there was a quality about him that seemed to preclude murder. I'd come to his cabin pretty sure in my own mind that he might, after all, be the criminal for whom I was searching. But the moment one talked with him, it seemed impossible. In spite of the fact that I held his gun, a 38. But one look at the beautifully kept weapon was enough to indicate that even if Major Challoner had killed Blake, it hadn't been with this gun. The weapon was wrapped in a chamois, and the barrel and chambers were smeared with fine oil. It was almost midnight on the 10th day out from Sydney, bound for Papeete to Bunker, and then through the Panama to Jamaica. Lee Blake had been killed between 10:45 and 11 p.m. And an hour later, I still had no idea where to start searching.
3: Do I assume myself to be under arrest, Kendall?
5: You were in your cabin when you heard the shots.
3: Yes. And this time I have positive proof of that fact. My daughter was with me. It's really rather amusing in a morbid kind of way. When we heard the shots, she was assuring me that she would continue to see Lee Blake as often as she wished.
5: And didn't she make a move to find out what the trouble was?
3: Oh, she wanted to. However, I persuaded her that it was probably you making your advertised arrest.
5: You couldn't have told me this when I first came in. Saved me valuable time.
3: Well, isn't it the job of an Interpol agent to ask the questions and mine to provide the answers? But you can check with Sharon if you wish. She'll be back in a moment.
5: You had another reason to kill Blake. You realize that?
3: No.
5: He was killed in mistake for me.
3: Poor fellow. And Kendall, he didn't, or rather wasn't, able to tell you the killer's identity.
5: How do you know that?
3: Well, if he had, you wouldn't be here bothering me. Come in.
6: Father, it's Lee. He's been killed.
5: Who told you that?
6: Doesn't matter who told me, Mr. Kendall. But if you must know, it was one of the seamen, a man named Jones, I think. He said it was a pity it hadn't been you.
5: Trust him to find out.
3: Now, I know you're upset, Sharon. But would you mind telling Mr. Kendall here what we were doing at the time we heard the shots?
6: Doing? Why, we were talking.
3: About Lee Blake, as I remember.
6: Yes, that's right.
5: Thank you, Miss Challoner.
3: Mr. Kendall here felt that I might have been responsible, Sharon. I'm afraid you've disappointed him.
5: Now listen, Major Challoner, you've had your fun. You seem to think that it's all one heck of a joke. But remember this, for all I know, you may be the next one on the killer's list, and try laughing at that.
3: I'll have my gun back if you don't mind.
5: Did you hear what I said?
3: I did. That's why I want my gun back. I think it's time it was loaded, don't you?
6: Who did it, Mr. Kendall? Who was it?
3: He has no idea, Chardon. Just as he has no idea who killed Slavin or Miller. It begins to look as though if we're to reach Jamaica, we'd better protect ourselves.
5: Good night, Miss Challoner.
3: You know, Kendall, that plan of yours reminds me of certain military maneuvers. They succeed when it's decorated. But if they fail, a court-martial often follows. Tell me, did they court-martial policemen?
0: I assure you, Mr. Kendall, that I was in my cabin. Then when I heard the shots, well, naturally I went to investigate. Do you mind? I'm awfully tired, Mr. Kendall.
5: Do you possess a gun, Tuco?
0: Me? Oh, really? I can't bear them.
5: I know you hate knives, too. Maybe you hate them both just enough to use them awfully well. I know it's late, Tuco, but it's never going to be late again for Lee. Try and remember that. Now, exactly where were you when you heard the shots?
0: I told you. Here in my cabin.
5: What part of your cabin?
0: Well, my bunk. I was asleep and the shots woke me. I was naturally perturbed.
5: But you still went to investigate.
0: We are all curious, Mr. Kendall. All of us. When my first wife died, I found myself thinking that after all, I hadn't been so very unkind. She was enjoying the experience that awaits all of us. I only hastened it slightly.
5: Now listen to me, Tuco. I've heard enough of your cleverness. Just answer my questions.
0: Oh, very well.
5: Did anyone know you were in your cabin?
0: Why should they? I'm not like some people on this ship, Mr. Kendall.
5: And just what does that mean?
0: We all know what Miss Fedoroff is.
5: I never heard of Ilona Fedoroff using poison.
0: Women use the subtlest poison of all. Themselves, Mr. Kendall.
5: So you haven't got a witness?
0: No, but I was here. I was asleep. I was dreaming of my dear Martha, if you must know.
5: Do you mind if I search your cabin?
0: This hour, Mr. Kendall.
5: Perhaps you hate the thought of being found out to be a murderer more than you hate guns and knives, Tuco. Do I go ahead?
0: Of course. But you won't find anything.
5: I hope not.
0: Poor Mr. Blake. Such a nice young man. So polite. Even to me. You know, you're like all policemen, Mr. Kendall. Just because I happen to have one conviction, you assume I should have another.
5: Just be quiet, Tuco. So, you don't like guns?
0: Oh, that.
5: A 38 caliber. Well?
0: I haven't the slightest idea what it's doing there, I assure you.
5: This time, Tuco, even jumping overboard wouldn't make me suspect you any less. Start explaining. I've got all night, if need be.
0: Well, you see, what with all the trouble we've had, I felt it was best to take precautions. I felt that... what's the use?
5: Well?
0: I might just as well admit it. I killed him.
5: You...
0: That's what you want, isn't it? I poisoned my first wife. I spent 15 years in prison for it. Might just as well go back to prison. Then it'll all be satisfied, all of you.
5: Listen, Tuco.
0: I killed him. I sneaked into your cabin and I killed him.
5: When you fired, was he facing you?
0: Yes, yes, he was.
5: And how many shots did you fire?
0: Does it matter? I killed him. You've got your man, Mr. Kendall. So go on, arrest me. Go on, arrest me. I've been expecting this ever since I stepped aboard. Now it's come. I'm glad it's come. I killed Miller and Slavin and I... Oh...
5: Blake was shot in the back, Tuco. I didn't come into your cabin to pin a murder charge on you. The way you're behaving, I almost wish I could.
0: They all despise me. You as well. You might just as well arrest me. I can tell just the way they look at me. That Major Challoner...
5: Tuco, shut up. So you're that scared, eh?
0: I am scared, of course.
7: Well, who wouldn't be?
5: And you imagine if I arrest you, you'll be at least safe. Is that it? It doesn't matter a hoot to you that someone else might get a knife or a bullet. All you're thinking of is your share of the Whedeman million. Well, it won't work, Tuca.
7: Mr. Kendall, listen, listen.
5: I want the truth, Tuca. This gun, have you ever used it?
7: Never, never, Mr. Kendall. I wouldn't know how it worked. My wife was so worried about my safety, you see, that I brought it along just to please her.
5: Have you any ammunition for it?
7: None at all.
5: Good night, Tuca.
7: But, Mr. Kendall, I...
5: Better lock this, Tuca. I wouldn't like anything to happen to you.
8: Stop engines.
9: Stop engines, sir.
8: A beautiful morning, Kendall, with a cloud in the sky.
5: Maybe not in your sky, Skipper.
8: I'm well ahead of schedule. Boat drill, Kendall.
5: Listen, Skipper, I'm anxious to get to Papeete, too.
8: Yeah, I'd like to get there also, but boat drill, it's overdue. And it's just the morning for it. Quartermaster, tell Harris and the bosun. Have the portside boats cleared away.
9: Right, Captain.
8: Oh, and Quartermaster, tell Harris to inform the passengers. Boat deck on the double, wearing life preservers.
9: Okay, Skipper.
8: You know, Kendall, Harris might be right. Aye, aye, sir, does sound better.
5: What's on your mind, Skipper?
8: My ship. And more importantly, my crew. You say you questioned all the passengers? You're sure none of them had a hand in it?
5: Positive.
8: Yeah. That means that I was wrong from the first.
10: Captain Goddard, sir. Oh, I'm sorry to trouble you, but...
8: Well, Sparks, what is it this time? We're running into a typhoon?
10: No, sir. It's a message from Mr. Kendall. It's from London, sir.
5: Oh, thanks, Sparks.
8: Well, Kendall, what does it say?
5: It's from Colonel Hacking, sir.
8: No?
5: Listen. Kendall, my boy, have apprehended murderer of Peter Slavin. Stop. Killed in waterfront brawl. Stop. Obviously no connection with Whedeman affair. Stop. If you wish, leave Tangmar at Papeete. Stop. This time I was wrong. Yours cordially, Hacking.
8: So there are two murderers.
5: That's right, Skipper, two. And one of them's been found. But where do I find the other?

The Tangmar must have looked like that line from the Ancient Mariner, a painted ship upon a painted ocean, as the boats were lowered away for drill. Peter Slavin had not been killed by the murderer we had aboard. Then why was it that death still shared with us this passage of the Tangmar?

0: First of all, you demand maximum revs and bust my engines. And then, John, you stop engines out here in the middle of nowhere, thousands of miles from Sydney for boat drill. What are you playing at, man? Why can't we have the engines running while a passenger's player being shipwrecked? Eh? Will you tell me that?
1: Passage of the Tangmar. The story of a ship and its cargo of death.
2: Now look, Chief. I know it's not common practice to carry out boat drill my way. I know all that. But I like drill that looks like the real thing. Now, why don't you go below to those engines built by Scots so that only Scots can understand them?
3: Sparks had brought me the message from Colonel Hacking in London. The message saying that Peter Slavin's murderer had been arrested and that Slavin's death was in no way connected with the Wherryman affair. I was standing on the bridge reading it again and again, trying to take it in. To realize that all along our theories had been wrong. Cregan, the chief engineer, had come stumping up to the bridge and demanded to know why we'd ordered stop engines. In spite of his rage, he looked oddly comical with grease from his beloved engines smeared across his face. Already the boats were being lowered, and looking down on the boat deck, I could see the auburn halo above Ilona Fedorov's life jacket. But all I could think of was Colonel Hacking's assumption that I could leave the Tangmar at Papeete. And then I remembered that he didn't know of the death of Miller or Blake.
4: For Pete's sake, Mr. Gilchrist, you want to float upside down? No, you don't, eh? Well, then put it on this way.
2: Get those boats cleared away, bosun.
4: What, Skipper? Come on, all of us. Get your boats.
0: Will you listen to me for a moment, Captain?
2: Oh, Chief, I thought you'd gone.
0: Aye, you mean you hoped I had. What's going on aboard this ship? That's what I want to know. One minute you can't wait to be rid of these passengers, and the next you're prolonging the agony for all of us.
2: Chief, listen.
0: And you, Mr. Kendall, wasn't it last night that you were going to make an arrest, settle this murder business once and for all? What happened to that idea? I'll tell you what happened. Someone else was killed. Oh, don't look like that. We all know about it.
4: Right side, folks, you want to give up?
2: A pity we didn't have a torpedo in our hull. Let us speed you up a bit.
4: Hey, Limbley, where do you think you're going? Here, if you bring that boat to the straight off that here.
0: Well, haven't you got anything to save yourself at all, Kendall? You know, it seems to me the only sane place on the ship is in the engine room, where you can find solid Scots workmanship. Very funny, John. Very funny. I'll take your advice. I'll go below. Every time I come on deck, I find trouble. For the rest of this voyage, I think I'll stay below.
2: All right, bosun, get those boats inboard. Make ready to secure.
4: All right, Scrap. Now make it snappy, Kippy. Are you just to bring orders first?
2: What were you saying, Chief? Where'd he go?
3: Below.
2: Kendall, then. Are you accepting the Colonel's invitation, leaving us at Papeete?
3: What do you think, Skipper? Apart from anything else, I like Blake.
2: Me too.
3: I wonder if there is a connection after all.
2: Connection?
3: Between Slavin's death and these others.
2: But you've got the proof that there isn't right there in your hand. Read it again. Even I can see that.
3: I know it looks that way, but supposing... Oh, all right, forget it.
2: No, go on, tell me.
3: Well, supposing Slavin's death and the attendant publicity gave our killer the idea.
2: But you said a few minutes ago that you were sure none of the passengers killed Blake.
3: I am sure. As sure as question and answer and alibi can make me, but there's one thing we've tended to overlook.
2: What's that?
3: That proviso in Wherryman's will saying that any passenger on the Tangmar, in other words, any beneficiary under his will, could sell his or her share of the million. We assumed that that would be too stupid, that no one would do that. But supposing someone did? Slavin.
2: What are you getting at?
3: And the person who bought Slavin's share heard of his death and decided to be the only beneficiary to arrive in Jamaica.
2: But he's not if he bought a share.
3: The will doesn't say he's not.
2: The police darn soon would if the rest of them were dead, wouldn't they? Even your crowd couldn't be that stupid.
3: Oh, I know it sounds fantastic, Skipper, but...
4: What side boat secure, Skipper?
2: Oh, carry on, Bosun. Oh, Chief. Skipper, get them rolling. We're making for Papeete. Fast. And I'll make you a promise now. You're going to thank heaven for the rest I gave those pampered engines of yours.
3: And get this off for me, will you, Sparks? To Colonel Hacking, Marlborough House, London. Cannot leave ship at Papeete. Investigating murder of passengers Ben Miller and Lee Blake. Oh, and Sparks, Ed. 11 days out from Sydney and double that many blind alleys. Kendall.
5: Sugar, Miss Fedrov.
6: No, thank you.
5: Why is it, I wonder, that aboard ship tea always tastes of salt?
6: Oh, is that all you can think of when last night...
5: Last night Lee Blake was killed. Murdered.
6: You're glad he's dead, aren't you?
5: Well, I can't exactly say I'm going to be chief mourner. Shook... Oh, no. No, you don't, do you? Personally, I like lots of it. I suppose, like the rest of us, you had a perfect alibi.
6: Mr. Kendall accepted it.
5: But weren't you a little put out when Blake began to enjoy my daughter's company in preference to your own?
6: What does that mean to imply?
5: Imply? Why, nothing. I'm merely making conversation. Why do you ask? Have you a guilty conscience, is that it?
6: Major Chair.
5: No, don't get up. The dinner gong will go soon and we can go in together. I should like that.
6: Why?
5: Well, being a gentleman, I shall allow you to walk ahead of me. Doing that will make me feel safer. The next time you decide to embarrass me in public, to try and make me look small in front of the other passengers, I trust you will curb your tongue, Miss Fedorov. You should take sugar, you know. Sweetens the disposition. Sit down. Now, that's better. There's no need to be afraid of me. I can assure you that I am not a murderer. If I were, you would have died some little time ago. You know, you fascinate me, Miss Fedorov. I've never met a completely self-possessed young woman before.
6: Really?
5: Now, of course, it's the doctor, isn't it? Dr. Lawler.
6: Is that any business of yours?
5: If he should die, yes.
6: How dare you?
5: You see the difference between us, my dear. I wait until you are alone to tell you exactly what I think of you. People with any kind of background do.
6: Oh.
5: Are you going? Oh, what a pity. I have enjoyed our little chat.
6: Major Challoner, there's something horrible about you. You want to hurt everyone and everything. I meant what I said the other night when I spoke about the way you treated your daughter. I meant every word of it. And I can understand why you are interested in a person whom you describe as self-possessed. You cannot bear a woman to be like that. I do not wish you to come with me, Major. I cannot help being sorry for you, Major Challoner.
5: You go and enjoy your dinner, Miss Fedorov. It may be the last one you'll have. Oh, Kendall, come on in.
3: Aren't you going into dinner, Major?
5: Presently, dear boy, presently. Oh, you look worried. Did you want to talk to me?
3: I didn't think there'd be anyone in here.
5: Oh, then I'll go.
3: You think this is all rather amusing, don't you?
5: There is a certain irony, which I think you'll admit. Boat drill the night after a murder. It was very efficient, wasn't it?
3: They were both efficient.
5: Yes, I see what you mean.
3: Is that what you meant by irony?
5: Not really, no. I was thinking more particularly of poor Blake.
3: Why?
5: Sitting in your cabin, in your chair, I think you said, with his back to the door, unsuspecting. After all, who apart from me would want to kill him? Then the unfortunate chappie dies in place of you. I don't wonder you have no appetite tonight.
3: Now, look here, Major.
5: I suppose you feel that it would be unfair to gorge yourself when, what's his name, Blake, can't do so anymore? Oh, what a pity.
3: Just what is this leading up to?
5: Not a thing. I'm merely chatting for chatting's sake.
3: Major, a friend of mine was killed last night. I don't find it funny in any way.
2: No, I suppose not. Well,
0: I'll be getting along. But why you have a friend like that, I can't imagine. Spare everyone to their own taste, I suppose. I suppose someone's got to befriend them. They must admit I can't see why.
3: Why, you old... If you could only have told me, Lee.
7: Who is it? Come in.
0: Well, who is it?
3: What the devil?
0: Won't get alarmed, Kendall.
3: You won't get away with it, Chandler. Give me that gun.
0: Certainly. Here. Catch. It's all right. The safety catch is on.
3: What kind of a game are you playing?
0: I am not playing, I assure you. But don't you think you're a little unwise, Kendall, sitting in here alone? You could die in the lounge as easily as anywhere else, couldn't you?
3: If this is some kind of joke...
0: Joke? What an odd term to use. Haven't you realized yet that you're a marked man? That Lee Blake was killed by someone who wanted to kill you? That is all I'm trying to bring home to you, Kendall. On the Tengmar, your life isn't worth a row of beans. Why don't you leave the ship at Papeete?

I had realized that my life was in danger, but I couldn't understand the acidic major pointing out the fact. He stood there, framed in the door of the ship's lounge, his hand outstretched for his gun. And it was hard to realize that he was trying to assist me on this passage of the Tangmar.

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Join us for 2 hours of horror, Sunday, midnight. I'll be waiting in the dark. Thanks again for another great show here at Main FM. It's always a great pleasure to share a brand new day with everybody out there. I hope to be back again live next week. And here is a little bit of change in your pocket with Pocket Full of Change. Have a great show, Jody and Will. Bye for now. And take care, folks. 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
2: 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Life has caught up with Jodie and I this week, and we need to pause our new Thinking Out Loud series. In its place this week, we are sharing the wisdom of Australian environmental philosopher Glenn A. Albrecht via excerpts from his conversation on the Art of Coexistence podcast, an episode recommended by my recent guest, Kez Jennings. Thank you so much for the tip, Kez. It really was a great listen, and I look forward to unpacking it further. I hope all of you enjoy it too. Let's dive in as Glenn describes what he calls the symbiocene.
3: Can you explain to me a little bit about what the symbiocene is for you and how you came up with it?
4: Yeah, in 2011, I thought that we needed the opposite of the Anthropocene. I was reading a lot about it. Crittenden and Sturmer had created the term, and I was very appreciative of the fact that it was being discussed internationally in the geological and earth system science circles about it being a genuinely new term for an era that humans were in. But unfortunately, the definition was really one that captured the idea that humans are now the dominant force on planet Earth. And as the major geological force, we now had to rename the Holocene as the Anthropocene. So the Anthropocene, this era of human dominance, the Anthropos, it means human. I thought, if that's how we're trying to define our present age, I want out. I want the opposite. And So I created the conceptual opposite, which is an era based on symbiosis, where humans reintegrate with the rest of nature. Rather than domination, the reintegration meant partnership, companionship, interrelationship with the life forms from which we have evolved. And so as a consequence, the symbiocene is more than just a conceptual antidote to the Anthropocene. I actually see it as a future geological age where you can go to the bottom of Lake Crawford in Ontario in Canada and start scraping the mud off the bottom of it and discover that there are no toxins, no new radionuclides. It's pure mud, good, sweet, smelly mud that defines the geological era of the Symbiocene. So, as you know, Lake Crawford is very significant for the geologists because that's where they scrape the mud in order to define the Anthropocene. So I see a new layer in the future, which will be a biofilm and then gradually getting thicker, which will be nothing but pure life and nothing that will be toxic to life. So it's both a conceptual appeal and, I would argue, a genuine geological era of the future.
3: And is this because the Anthropocene also sounds like it was a word that they came up with to as an observation of what we're seeing. We're seeing that humans are dominating, and you are now suggesting, but we can now create a new era
4: prior to the Anthropocene, where if the scientists theoretically could have been scraping the mud from the bottom of Lake Crawford in Canada, Ontario. They would have not found, permanent or toxins, persistent pollutants, plastics, radionuclides like uranium and others. So maybe 500 years ago, maybe 1,000 years ago, there was a kind of proto-symbiocene where you could describe an era that was unpolluted, but we already had a term for that. It was called the Holocene. The Anthropocene was suggested because we had changed the conditions of life on Earth as a one species had done this. So as a result, we needed a new era. And of course, it's been rejected by geologists, but totally accepted by the bulk of humanity, except that humans are now the dominant force on the planet Earth.
3: Mm-hmm.
4: Now, I want out of that. And so I decided that as a philosopher, I could just simply say, well, no, I want the opposite. And so if you want to think of what the symbiocene is, it's not just this symbiotic reintegration with the rest of life. It's the opposite of just about everything you can think of in the Anthropocene. So that makes it a pretty easy concept to think about.
3: Okay, well, you call it easy, but then what you did is that you also created a whole new vocabulary with it, which is not necessarily easy, I would say. Why do you feel this is necessary to come up with the new words? Because your book is called Earth Emotions. Yeah, maybe you can tell us a little bit about that.
4: There are multiple reasons why I want a new language to go with the new era or scene. You know, it's a geological epoch, but it's also a conceptual epoch. Most of the concepts that we're using now have been developed and created within the Anthropocene. I mean, in terms of the English language, most of these concepts that we use to describe the environment are, in fact, symbols or examples of the alienation

0: the idea is our language has evolved to reinforce the separation of humans from the rest of life. So that language is easily appropriated by forces that wish to continue that expropriation, the exploitation, the extraction of toxic forms of materials and technology to continue to do what they want to do. So the only way to disrupt them for me as a thinker and as a philosopher is to disrupt them with language. Also, the world has changed. So the Anthropocene has changed the world. We need language to change in lockstep with those biophysical changes that are happening. We can't expect language to just remain static while the rest of the world changes dramatically, particularly in the last 50 years. So I think a language that's keeping pace with the change, both positive and negative, is a necessity. And I guess as someone who can only work in the English language, I found English to be impoverished with respect to both positive and negative emotions, psychological states, with respect to our relationship to life on this amazing planet. So I think the idea that we need a new language is not a difficult one to defend. It just seems difficult because most people hate change. You know, it's right. Like when somebody invented television and invented the Greek-Roman word television, there was a huge amount of disruption and people didn't like it. But, you know, how many decades later, nobody even thinks about it being a difficult idea. So if we can't imagine new language for a new world, positive or negative, then I think we're just ignoring how dynamic language is and how it evolves over time.
1: Is it even possible to enter a new world if we don't have the words for it?
0: I think it is, but the words that we currently have, like apocalypse and, you know, the people that are constantly talking about the fact that we're at the end of times, that there are past languages that define the apocalyptic and the doomsaying, so they'll probably be used to describe the end of us. I need the new language to describe a different future for us.
1: Mm-hmm. Just to summarize what you're saying is that our words are actually limiting us to being able maybe even to imagine this new era of a symbiocene.
0: That's right. There's a philosopher, Wittgenstein, who wrote extensively on language and concepts, and famous for a saying, which is, the limits of my language are the limits of my world.
1: Mm-hmm.
0: Okay? If you want to expand your world and the world's changing, expand your language.
1: Yeah.
0: Simple solution.
1: Yeah, it makes a lot of sense. And of course, I mean, there's so many languages worldwide, but we're starting now with you, so we're starting with the English language. And another.
0: I would argue that the need to do this expansion of language is universal. It's not confined to English. English needs a lot more than other languages because it's so impoverished. It's it's lost its connection to the vitality of life. And authors like Robert McFarlane are trying to rediscover lost living components of our language. I'm doing something similar, which is to create new concepts that put the vitality and life back into the English language. So new ones. I think if we work at both ends, bring back what we once had and create new ones, we might be doing better than we've done in the recent past.
1: I think another word that I think is a very important one to zoom in on is sustainability, because it's such a word, it's a word that is used so much that it maybe starts losing its meaning, if you know what I mean.
0: No, I don't, because I don't think it ever had a meaning.
1: Okay. Well, then I'm really curious as to why you don't think it had a meaning, but also what you propose should be the words to describe what it might mean or what it could mean. So you propose the word symbiosity.
0: Sustain in

0: bites the question, sustain what? Now, of course, there are a whole lot of people that want to sustain things that are completely toxic, murderous, genocidal, idiotic, brutal, nasty. So the word itself doesn't help us because it has no content. So you put the content in, and of course, good, virtuous, nice people want sustain to mean something like to continue the foundations of life and to make it thrive and to have good symbiotic relationships with thing with people. We want ecosystem health. There are millions of positive things that it should stand for. Because the word has no relational or emotional content, it's entirely useless and can be appropriated by anyone who wants to give it some kind of content. Now, of course, I'm with the people who want sustain and sustainability to mean what I want it to mean. But unfortunately, we share this world with, you know, probably more than half of us that actually don't have that view.
1: Mm-hmm.
0: They want the word to mean something which, in my terms, would be selfish, self-interested, privatized. So the word itself doesn't help us go in a direction that I think is what I would consider to be a viable future. And so symbiotic development, they're just terms that I use to describe an alternative. But in fact, I really would hope that we can do better than those terms. I talk nowadays about a kind of an economy, a symbonomy, mm-hmm. which is an economy as we would understand it, but based on symbiosis, and a politics, a symbiocracy, instead of demos of the democracy, demos of the people. We need a sum, which gives us the idea of governance between all species, which includes humans. We're not the movers and shakers on this world. So in Earth Emotions and work since that book, I've been working on concepts, ideas, which I think are better than the lost cause of sustainability and sustainable development. I mean, I used to be a professor of sustainability and I used to teach it.
1: Mm-hmm.
0: But I hate to think of a lot of it was wasted in the sense that even my students could tell that they could learn all the good side of sustainability and then go into a world which was its opposite.
1: Yeah.
0: They couldn't work in spaces or places that even got close to the major principles of sustainability, such as intergenerational equity, intragenerational equity, the precautionary principle.
1: Yeah, you learn all these concepts, but then how can you put them into action, or how can you actually...
0: That's right. So I've tried to work my way around them. Of course, in the symbiosis, they'll all be very useful, but we don't live in that as yet. So we have to make this transition first, and then we can begin to see how some of our past concepts turn out to be actually quite useful, including words like regeneration.
1: Mm-hmm.
0: I mean, why would you want to regenerate the current state of the Earth? It's heavily polluted by all sorts of really nasty chemicals like PFAS and agricultural chemicals, carbon dioxide. So you don't want to regenerate any of the Anthropocene. You've got to get out of it first, and then regeneration begins to make sense.
1: I see.
0: Yep. So it's not that I dislike regeneration. I love it. It just can't happen in the current situation we're in.
1: If you zoom in on the word, it's actually not possible, you're saying, or it's not, then it will not have the effect that we say that we want with it.
0: Well, you put re in front of anything and it means you've got to do the same thing over again.
1: Mm-hmm.
0: Regenerate. Okay, well, we can generate. That's great. But so can Trump or anyone else. They regenerate or generate all sorts of things. But I don't want what it is that they're generating. So I don't want to regenerate anything they do. It's a simple English problem. And I said it's a problem with the word re.
1: Similar to the word sustain, I wanted to say, because that is also, with sustainability, you were saying sustain what? And with regeneration, you're saying, yeah, but regenerating what? Like, it depends on what your starting point is, right?
0: Yeah, so that within the word, there's nothing to help you, whereas with a word like symbiosis, it's a relationship between living beings. You've already suddenly got something new. there's bio there, which means life. The other terms don't have bio in them. So that's an immediate clue that we've lost track of what it is that is really important about being alive on planet Earth in the year 2026. It's bio. It means life. And if you don't have bio in your language, you've suddenly lost the plot. You know, it's not there any longer. And so my words, starting from symbiosis, which is from ancient Greek, is an attempt to put life, relationships, and emotion back into our conceptual relationship, our linguistic relationship to this wonderful planet, our home we call the Earth. I think indigenous cultures and their languages already had this. It's just European cultures, the so-called West in the current context, that have lost the plot. But, you know, we've dominated everyone, including not only the former indigenous cultures of the Earth, but we've dominated the biota of the planet. So this domination process needs to be understood as well, that mm-hmm. we once had this relationship to the Earth, but because of thermodynamics, the arrow of time, irreversibility, we can't go back to that past. We have to discover where we went wrong and fix it by doing things differently. And that's what the symbiocene, my language, it's all about trying to get our emotional and relational aspects of our human lives, our Homo sapien as a species, back into alignment with the rest of life. Mm. And if we don't do that, that's why the subtitle of my new book, which is called The Symbiocene, Our Only Future, we won't have a future. It's definitely a clear possibility. And the doomsayers and the apocalyptic writers and the people are looking every day at what the concentration of carbon dioxide is in the atmosphere, they'll be proved correct, because I think most intelligent, well-informed people can see that we're on the wrong path.
1: Yeah. Can I go back a little bit in what you said just before about the indigenous peoples and their language? Is this something that you take inspiration from as well when you are now imagining this new language for a new era?
0: I do and I don't, because I thoroughly understand and appreciate the emotional and spiritual and linguistic connections between indigenous cultures and the rest of life. I mean, they don't use language in a way that's somehow objectified or separate from the rest of life. If you talk about rain, it's like bringing life to your sweetheart or your lover. Mm. It's not like, oh, how many millimeters did you get? You know, right. It's an emotional relationship between it's a biophysical event, but it's also an emotional and spiritual connection to a process. It's not separate from everything else. Mm-hmm. And so that aspect of the indigenous worldview, I thoroughly would love to take in and transmit through the idea of the symbiocene and the book Earth Emotions, because that's pretty much what it was all about.
1: Yeah, this more emotional and spiritual connection.
0: So that's half of it. The other half is that no culture on Earth, including every indigenous culture, had any idea of what microsymbiosis was all about. Part of the expression of life through symbolism, symbols that attempted to explain the inexplicable, to make visible the invisible, was only possible through folklore and mythology and storytelling and the Bible and whatever other object and text that we needed to use. So the Dreamtime of Australian Aborigines is a fantastic account of how the Earth is formed and how life continues and the human relationship to life, but they had no idea of microsymbiosis. So if you got sick by drinking a puddle of polluted water, mm-hmm. that was sorcery. It wasn't bacteria. If you got bitten by a mosquito and died of a fever, that was sorcery, not a virus.
1: Right.
0: Modern science, you know, from the 1850s onwards with the invention of the microscope, have discovered this microscopic world that's incredibly powerful and formative of what happens at the macroscopic level. So as big animals, we're actually full of trillions of bacteria, viruses, fungi, mm-hmm. archaea. We had no idea that they were there or what they did until very recently. I mean, you know, it's like 19th century discovery of microbes and bacteria and germs.
1: Right, yeah. You're not just Glenn. You're this massive biomass of other creatures, yeah.
0: Glenn Holobiont Albrecht. Yeah. You know, that's my middle name.
2: And this is Will Holobiont Tate bringing us up for air. Holobiont being, by this definition, the middle name of all of us, given that each or one of us is hosting these countless micro beings as we go about our day. Anyway, time for a musical break, and as we ponder what we're made of, it seems fitting to let wonderful Australian artist Moju share some history with us from their album Native Tongue.

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0: coming up on Saturday night at the Cool Room of the Northern Arts Hotel, Maggie Jackson's New York Jazz Trio, playing three new compositions on the theme of Awakening Spring, alongside the works of George Gershwin, Bill Evans and Billy Joel. Maggie Jackson on piano, vibes and vocals, Renee Rowland on double bass, Leslie Marsh on drums and percussion, plus special guests. 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
1: Welcome back to Pockets Full of Change, where today we're listening to a conversation with Glenn A. Albrecht on the Art of Coexistence podcast. A wordsmith after my own heart, Glenn coined the term solastalgia to mean loss of solace from your loved home environment. He opens this next excerpt talking about this concept.
2: The solastalgia started not far from where I live, because I was, as an academic, studying the impact of open cast or open cut coal mining in an area a couple of hours from my back door.
3: Okay.
2: And of course, this 500 square kilometres of desolated landscape causing, by the way, global climate change, because the product black coal was being burnt in power stations and exported to the rest of the world. It was a domain that was ripe. Being a nature lover and bird lover, as a boy growing up in Perth in Western Australia, I had within me a constant sense of the beauty and wonder and majesty of life on Earth, something given to me by my mother in particular. And then to see it being violated on such a humongous scale. I mean, so humongous that if you go to Google Earth and look at the Upper Hunter, you can see the extent of the mining easily. It's not, you don't need a magnifying glass or even to blow it up. It's right there in your face.
3: Just a blank space now.
2: It looks, they use South African weeds, which are one of the only plants that will grow on the so-called regenerated landscape. Because it's so toxic, they blow the subsoil up to get to the layer of coal, which is Permian. Coal itself, I mean, was once a lovely forest and glossopterous plants and now extinct species that were part of the Permian. That's about 240 million years old.
3: Oh, yeah.
2: But when you compress it and then it sits there and fossilizes over 240 million years, by the time you dig it up, it's highly volatile. It can spontaneously combust. It's full of volatile organic compounds, benzenes, toluenes, various carbons. This digging up of dead carbon and then burning it is the source of our anti-symbiotic world.
3: Right.
2: I argue that solastalgia is substantially caused by that process. The breaking of symbiotic bonds is one of the most damaging things that humans can do on the planet. And when we see forest being clear felled, when we see the open cuts of mining, when we see lithium mines being, a whole, Bolivia's got lakes that are being drained for lithium. These are landscape changes that not only Indigenous people, but people who have been colonists in Australia only a couple of hundred years, so that's relatively new by global standards. But that affects people's sense of place, their sense of belonging. It's also wiping out their wildlife so that they don't experience a place or a region that resembles that they and their ancestors were familiar with, and thus solastalgia, the loss of solace from your loved home environment, becomes a relevant word. And it's way bigger than the symbiote scene as a concept worldwide and in many languages. If you use it in a Google search, you'll be exhausted by the number of contexts that you'll find it. There's hundreds of thousands now.
3: Yeah.
2: Unfortunately, it describes a world that we're creating ourselves. And I want partly the symbiote scene to get back to that as the antidote, the solution to the pandemic, the pandemic of solastalgia. At the end of the book, Earth Emotions, I wrote that I would like to see it removed from the dictionary in the year 2100, because it's become redundant, that we would have, got wise by then and used our so-called Homo sapien intelligence and created the Symbiocene. And of course, what a wonderful day that will be when mm-hmm. the Symbiocene is in full throttle, and nobody's talking about solastalgia anymore. Nobody's talking about trauma.
3: It will not be a thing anymore.
2: Hmm. No, obviously, as the famous philosopher Arnie Schwarzenegger put it, shit happens.
3: Unfortunately.
2: There'll be earthquakes. I mean, look at the poor people in Venezuela right now. That's not anthropogenic. That's geology at its worst. And, you know, those things will happen, and there will be human misery, and the negative psychoterratic will be expressed. But it's not us that's causing it in those circumstances. When it's self-caused, it has a particular poignancy and power, and it gets to the heart of human ethics and what we do to ourselves and to other life forms. And so the relationship between symbiosis, the Symbiocene, and solastalgia is very close. Solophilia, another concept which is about humans getting together and addressing the political or structural causes of the misery that we're inflicting on ourselves. And that word, I hoped, was going to be powerful and useful. And it has been used by academics and creative writers all over the world. But I had to come up with the Symbiocene as an even bigger, more powerful antidote to the Anthropocene in order to address the actual causes of our self-inflicted misery. Mm. The age of solastalgia, if the Anthropocene goes for much longer, idea of solastalgia will become at the weak or insignificant end of the psychoterratic spectrum, of the mind, terratic of the earth, and we'll have much worse things to be dealing with.
3: I think this word psychoterratic needs a little bit of explanation as well, because that is a bit of an umbrella for other concepts maybe.
2: Well, when I created solastalgia, it sort of sat by itself. So I started looking at other concepts that have been created by other creatives, writers, academics, connected to the state of the earth and the state of the human psyche. So obviously psychology in particular, and maybe psychiatry, deals with an enormous array of states of the mind, emotions, feelings that are connected to everything on earth that humans do. So there's a million or a trillion things that you could relate to the concept of distress. But what I was particularly interested in was the relationship between the state of the earth and human mental and emotional states, or affect, as it's sometimes called in the literature.
3: Mm-hmm.
2: So the psychoterratic, it can be both positive and negative and everything in between the two extremes.
3: Okay.
2: So you can have beautiful, wonderful, supportive relationships to the state of the earth. And I have a word like euteria, which means a good earth feeling. You good, tierra, the earth. It's a bit like the perfect wave when you're surfing, or, you know, the perfect moment in the forest when you feel at one. So that's one end. And the other end is particularly human-induced changes causing immediate and sudden acute distress, not the chronic distress of solastalgia. And so in between those two extremes, I've created a whole typology or new concepts, new words that try and describe some nuance within it. They all have meaning. They're all defined in a way that says, look, in English, we didn't have a word that properly describes this before. For example, endomophilia at the positive end of the spectrum.
3: Mm-hmm.
2: Endomos, that which is connected to where you live or dwell. Endomophilia, the love of that which is local or unique to your place. And so there was no word in English even came close to describing that kind of feeling. And at the other end, with solastalgia, tierra, trauma, there are a whole lot more, and I've even created a new one that's worse than anything I've ever thought of before.
3: Oh, no. In general, I think you sound very positive. Like, you have all these positive words and you see it happening and you trust in the Homo sapiens to be very intelligent. But this one sounds like I'm a bit worried. It scares me a little bit to hear this from you.
2: Well, it worried me too, and it's because you'll see if you read about Mursus that I worry that there are a huge number of people that I love dearly that are into deep adaptation. They're into ecotherapy, they're into forest bathing, and they're into all sorts of lovely things. But the one thing they're not into is addressing the causes of the problems that we face. So as a result, the grief industry seems to be one of the big responses to the threat of the Anthropocene. Well, you know, some of the best people on earth, some of the loveliest souls that I know, are not going beyond the therapy and the escapism or the failure to look at the structural causes. And as a result, their energy as green people, if to use another widely used term, in my view, is being totally lost, wasted. So from an ethics point of view, I would have thought that our obligation to future generations is so powerful that unless we address structural causes and resist, look, we can adapt because things have changed already, but with greater force, we need to mitigate or stop the causes of our discontent. And so if we don't address those structural causes, I believe that we're not addressing our obligations to our own species, particularly the young, and but also to the rest of life. Will the symbiocene be enough? Because I devoted half the book, Earth Emotions, to the symbiocene. The first half is its opposite, the terra foreign view of the Earth, Earth destroyers, versus the terra nascent humans who are Earth creators. And then we have Trump, and the carbon dioxide level keeps going up. It's now at, you know, 430 and still rising. When I wrote Earth Emotions, it was 410 parts per million. So I'm not blind. I can see what's going on in the world. I think in my new book I describe it as that everything that could go wrong in the last 6 years has gone wrong. Now, I'd be a fool if I just said, oh, everything's fine, we can just continue on.
3: Yeah, you're being realistic about it as well.
2: So what I'm hoping is that, okay, if you think this, so if the symbiocene is not a powerful enough meme to counter the negativity and destructiveness of the Anthropocene as a symbol of techno-industrial society run by oligarchs, you know, I don't have time to get into the minutiae of what the Anthropocene stands for.
3: Yeah.
2: But let's just say that Musk and Trump are covering a large part of it at the moment. So
3: fair enough.
2: That's a pretty good explanation of the Anthropocene. They're both male, by the way. so we get into a situation where, well, what more do I have to do? You know, I put the emotional case in Earth Emotions, and in the new book, I'm putting the scientific case more strongly than before, the history of symbiosis as a science, how it's evolved in the 20th century, the discovery that we're holobionts. You know, I guess it's the idea that people now buy probiotics to make themselves healthy, or they take poo tablets to improve their gastro tract and all that kind of stuff if they've got problems.
3: Yeah.
2: The zeitgeist is ready for the symbiocene as both an emotional appeal and as a scientific, technological appeal, and, of course, an artistic one as well, because artists are the ones that pick up this before anyone else. And so the idea of the new book is to say, okay, I gave you the symbiocene in Earth Emotions. The world has deteriorated hugely since then in only 6 years. I don't have anything else. You know, I haven't come up with another super meme that's going to fix everything.
3: That's okay.
2: The symbiocene was based on science and emotion. I'll make one last attempt to put it in a way that is the best science that we have, leading to scientifically justified social policy, things like the legal system. There's a chapter on how symbiosis it can replace, the ecosystem turn in law is considered to be at the leading edge of thinking in Australia at the moment. And of course, I see that as the past. We've got to move. So I've attempted in the chapters to highlight what we could do and where we've actually begun to make change. Same for technology. There are actually people working under the name of the Symbiocene now in the real world because they've been inspired by the concept.
3: Yeah, exactly.
2: And they're doing things differently. So I've given plenty of examples of that. And so what I thought was theory plus praxis. Now that there's 6 years between the old book and the new one, I can actually give examples. I've got quotes from people that have already been inspired by the Symbiocene and actually used the term. And I figured, well, if this doesn't work, I'll just retire, go bird watching and enjoy life as a grandfather. But I'm not going to be happy, I can assure you. I'll be as grumpy as an old bastard can be because I want not only my grandchildren to live in the Symbiocene, I want all young people to inherit a world that's livable and enjoyable. I have often finished my books by saying that I want to hear the laughter of children in an unpolluted place that's full of birdsong.
3: That's a beautiful image to have. So would you say your second book is more of a playbook in having cases, showing cases of what's already been done, that there's examples? It's more actionable, maybe.
2: Daphne, as much as a philosopher can do. I mean, I'm not an engineer. I mean, you could see I was struggling with technology before we even could connect. I was one last go on the microphone. No, it's not working. So I do what my inclinations and my expertise and my education have prompted me to do.
3: Yeah.
2: And I live a relatively isolated life in Australia. Australia is not connected well to the rest of the intellectual world. Recently, I got invited to Milan to speak on the Symbiocene at a big Italian ideas festival. And it was incredible the amount of interest in what I'm doing and what the concepts are all about and other people doing similar related things. It was like moving into a different world. My world in Australia is one where the politics and the intellectual domain is like we'll discuss best-selling books, in an ideas festival. I can assure you, we're really struggling to get things
3: actually going. Yeah, I see.
2: Yeah, but I'm making progress in Australia. I have to say that this year, I've had more exposure on my work than any other year prior, and that I've given keynotes and. And I've been on the, in the media for solastalgia because I'm still fighting. I feel like Don Quixote. I'm tilting at windmills all over the place.
3: Yeah, oh, but that's amazing to see actual effect of the work, I would say.
2: It just means that it has a connection to the real world, and philosophers are often, not always, but often accused of being otherworldly, not concerned with it, what actually goes on in ordinary life.
3: But it's like you said before, it's an applied science in this way, if you're writing about it and then...
2: Excuse me a sec, I'm just leaning to the right.
3: See, you're taking a very important sip of wine. This is good for the throat.
2: I've finished my water.
3: Well done.
2: Because my throat's so tickly and tricky, I need the fluid just to keep talking to you.
3: Well, cheers. Cheers to you. I will end our conversation, but not before I ask you a last question, because we always ask our guests to give us a souvenir from this conversation or to take with us when we go outside. What is it that you would give our listeners as a souvenir?
2: I got a souvenir from PLP Architects in London. There it is. It's a miniature mycelium brick. It's made from fungi.
3: Mm-hmm.
2: So I'd go out and I would observe the extent of fungi in your home environment. It's part of your endomophilia. Some fungi you don't want, if it's in your toenails or something like that. But there's plenty that we do need. And the relationship between fungi at the underground level is not easy to see. We can see it easily when fungi are on dead trees and things like that. They're part of decomposition. But they're ubiquitous, just how common they are on this earth in every single square metre of land. All of a sudden, there's this invisible world, or the formerly invisible world, which is symbiosis in action. They do amazing work. They're creators and decomposers. There's good fungi and bad fungi, but if bad fungi ruled, there'd be no fungi at all.
3: Right, right, right.
1: If bad fungi ruled, there would be no fungi at all. What a metaphor to end our session here today. Thank you for joining us as we listen to Glenn A. Albrecht in conversation with Daphne Fruman on the Art of Coexistence podcast. And to ride out on the coattails of that last metaphor, let's finish by listening to Justice Has No Plan by the Freedom Collective.

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0: Hi everybody, this is William Hardy, just reminding you that Mount Alexander Shrinal Council's 2026 Battle of the Bands is next week, happening on August 28th from 6 p.m. to 10 p.m. at the Theatre Royal on 30th Hargrave Street, Castlemaine. Or if you're somebody who wants to listen at home, you can right here on CSC Hype, as we will be broadcasting it from 7 p.m. to 8:30 p.m. as it will be a very great opportunity to tune in the young artists in our community and the voices of Castlemaine Secondary College vocational major students. 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

0: for it.
1: How's your relationship with your band, and how do you guys navigate challenges, either good or bad?
0: In Scapegoat, we've actually got a good relationship. I mean, all of us band members know each other quite well already. We've probably only had a couple of issues with just not many rehearsal times. But other than that, it's going pretty well.
2: I think everyone really likes everyone in my band.
1: How do you guys think playing music helps you contribute with the community? Does it give you like a sense of connection and deepen your sense of community?
0: I think music's an incredible part and an important part of culture, not just the culture I'm part of, but part of many, many cultures all around the world. To be a part of that is pretty, pretty fun, pretty good, pretty rewarding.
1: Mm. Sam? That's okay. By being in a band, how have you connected with any different people or been introduced to different communities throughout your time?
0: I'm pretty new to the whole band scene, not really as a musician, but as going around and watching other bands play has introduced me to many different cultures and locations that I otherwise probably wouldn't have gone to.
1: I think it's important to get to know what other people are like when they're performing, and it's good to sort of understand how performance like that works, so you feel at least a little bit more prepared for when you get to go on stage and when you get to perform.
3: What benefits have you experienced by playing live music that you don't get through, like, digital music?
2: Performing in front of other people, like, makes you better at being around other people.
0: Yeah, it can help with your, if you have stage fright or anything, if you just perform a few times, that can start to go away. And, yeah, it's just incredible to be able to share a performance with people instead of just, I don't know, much better than just listening to a playlist on Spotify.
1: Yeah, so actually I want to add to that. Do you guys prefer people listening to your music with you performing rather than them listening to, like, a digital recording of your music?
2: Live, because then when you're listening to a digital, you've got to sit there and listen with them and you notice all your mistakes. And
0: Yeah, and if it's live, your audience can give you feedback on the spot, things you might not have noticed you've been not necessarily doing wrong, but that you could do better.
3: And I feel like, going back to that other question, it also, like, helps making a better connection with your community as well.
0: Yeah.
1: What have you learned about yourselves from being in a band?
0: I don't know. I haven't been in a band for all that long. Maybe I'll learn something soon.
1: I think sometimes it takes some time to really, like, get down to actually understanding your bandmates, and then through that you get to understand yourself and how you work with different people and how you work in front of a live audience and, you know, what your stage presence is like and all that.
0: Yeah.
1: What would winning Battle of the Bands mean to you and your bands?
2: Money.
0: I feel like it's a bit of an honour. Because, you know, there's Battle of the Bands is an annual event that many musicians compete in. And so if you are in the winning band, it's, like, prestigious.
1: I don't know. Me personally, I just enjoy performing. That's just something that excites me. I think even if you don't win, you still get to go up there and perform in front of people. And I think that's a great way to spend your time. And it's a pretty good bonding activity with you and your bandmates, who should be your friends. I think it's important for bandmates to be pretty good friends.
0: Yeah.
2: And not winning is also good, because then you get to perform the next year. Because if you win, you can't play.

0: Yeah.
1: Again, so, yeah.
2: But if you do win, you get exposure.
1: True.
2: And you play other events.
0: I reckon either way, you still get a fair amount of exposure because there are quite a lot of people that go and there are a lot of people that are listening and willing to listen and find new bands within their community.
3: What challenges have you faced prior to Battle of the Bands and how has that made, like, you feel?
4: I don't know. I mean, as the singer in our band, I've been a little bit ill recently, so we haven't been able to rehearse to our full capacity and there isn't very much time left for us to rehearse, but we should get a couple of good ones in there.
3: Yeah, no, it's only like 2 weeks or something, isn't it?
4: Yeah, 11 days.
0: Would you say that your lack of rehearsal chances has been a hard part about preparing for Battle of the Bands, or has there been more?
4: It's been the hardest part. It hasn't been that hard, though. I mean, we're all pretty good musicians, so we can pick up the slack if there's one person absent or something. So we can fit in rehearsals. It's just best if we're all there.
0: Do you guys want to tell us a little bit about your bands as well, Scapegoat and Oblong Pear? Beautiful name, might I add.
1: Thank you. Oblong Pear. Well, we formed the day before the applications closed for Battle of the Bands, and I listened to a lot of Guns N' Roses.
0: So would you say that you're heavily influenced by a lot of, like, rock? Or?
1: Yeah, probably.
0: Yeah.
4: How many originals are you guys playing?
1: Two
4: originals.
0: So one cover, two originals?
1: Yeah.
0: Awesome. And what about Scapegoat?
4: Scapegoat. Yeah, we formed probably a couple of weeks, maybe a month before Oblong Pear with the sole objective of performing in Battle of the Bands and future events after that, hopefully. Originally we had two different members, but they had to pull out because they realised they'd be on school camp on the night of Battle of the Bands. But we managed to find replacements for Battle of the Bands with two members of the winning band last year from Electric Heads.
0: Very nice.
4: Yeah. We're not playing any originals, so we don't expect to win, but it should still be fun.
0: Yeah, as long as you get to actually perform and,
4: yeah,
0: you know, even with just playing covers, like, you'll still get quite a lot of traction from that. There will definitely be people who will enjoy hearing covers.
4: Yeah. So one of the covers we're doing is Under the Bridge by Red Hot Chili Peppers. And the two other covers are both by Chili Peppers as well, but we'll keep them a secret for now.
0: Fair enough. Oh. Suspense?
1: Oh, we're playing... Our cover is 14 Years by Guns N' Roses.
3: How and when did you know you wanted to be a musician?
1: I don't know, like, my whole life. Basically, I started playing guitar when I was...
4: In the womb.
1: Yeah, I think I was in kindergarten when I got my first guitar. So, yeah.
0: So you say it's always been like a passion.
1: Mm-hmm.
0: Have you always wanted to perform live?
1: Yes, but for a while I didn't want to play guitar. But, yeah, I want to now.
4: Yeah.
0: Jude?
4: Yeah, when I was in year two... I started taking piano lessons, but I didn't quite get along with the teacher, so I stopped for a little bit. Picked them back up in year six, and I've been playing piano since then. Mainly a lot of classical, but recently been getting into contemporary and rock and sort of pop.
0: Do you play much jazz?
4: I play a little bit of jazz, mainly just in the school bands.
0: Yeah.
4: Yeah.
0: Jazz piano is probably my favourite. Along with classical. Some good stuff there. Lewis, you haven't asked a question. Do you want to ask a question?
5: Gray wrote down these questions.
0: No, I didn't.
5: Yes, you did.
6: Sherry wrote down this one.
5: All right. You wrote down a very similar question. Anyway, this one stood out to me a bit because I was quite curious. Do you get nervous before you play live and how do you overcome it? And I was also wondering, do you feel nervous before you get on stage and how that compares to when you're actually on stage?
4: As with... performing in any capacity, whether it's theatre or music, I'm usually not nervous right until I'm about to go on stage, and then I get a little bit moderately nervous. Then I usually go take a wee and it goes away, and then and then I'm fine when I get on stage.
0: Fair enough. Nervous ways always helps. I don't know. I suppose this is a bit of a tricky question since you guys haven't really done much live performance, but just out of curiosity, like, is there anything that you might do before you go on stage, like, to prepare yourselves for being on stage?
1: I just practice all the time.
0: Yeah.
1: Until we start, basically. So, yeah. When you're about to go on stage and you're practicing, you start to make mistakes and you're like, oh, God, I'm not ready for this.
0: Yeah.
5: Would you say you two were more nervous or excited about Battle of the Bands?
2: Definitely, I'd say I'm more excited.
1: Yeah, excited.
0: I think being nervous is always a little bit good because it feeds into that excitement. And when you're actually on stage and you're nervous, it's a good sort of adrenaline that helps you perform. From a music writer point of view, I'm curious to know how your process with writing originals goes. Like, what structure do you follow? Like, what do you write your songs about? And, you know, who writes them and who contributes, kind of thing?
1: I kind of just, you know, play around with chords and stuff until I find something I like. And then work from there. And everything just comes to me.
0: So how do you go with lyrics? Do you have a writer?
1: I'm not very good at lyrics.
0: Do you have someone in your band who writes?
1: Yeah, me.
0: Yeah. Well, there you go. You know, you might think that you're not a good songwriter, but I think you'll find that there's a lot of people who would beg to differ. There's probably a lot of people who actually enjoy the lyrics that you dislike that you've written.
5: So, where do you draw your lyrics from?
1: The heart. I don't know. I kind of just rhyme.
5: Stuff things about your personal life or?
1: No. I like
5: sex, guns and money. Stuff typical music writers do.
1: I like writing about other people.
2: A bit of a storyteller, Sam.
1: Yeah, not people that I know, just like random people.
5: Would you say the people you write about, you take inspiration from yourself?
1: Not really. I wrote one about an astronaut and I haven't really gone to space.
0: Maybe that's on your to-do list then.
1: Maybe.
5: Is there, say, a specific theme that these people usually have in common that you write about?
1: No, they're just... I don't really know.
5: How about this astronaut you've been talking about?
1: Oh yeah.
5: What's the astronaut been doing?
1: He got left in space.
5: Is there any musicians that inspired you to write about astronauts? I know David Bowie talks about space a lot.
1: David Bowie. Yeah.
0: That is awesome, and it sounds like I'm going to enjoy the hell out of your set when I'm there.
1: Oh, I won't be performing that one, but yeah.
0: Well, I'll keep that in mind, and when you're famous, I'll make sure to remember that.
1: All right. Doesn't really have anything to do with Major Tom. I don't name him or anything. He's just someone.
5: He's just there. He's just a mystical figure for us to imagine.
1: Yeah.
0: You know what? That's fair enough. Another question for both of you. How is the rehearsal process of your band? Like, how do you choose a song, and then how do you go about learning it? Do you learn your parts and then go away and learn them and come back and do them together, or what's the situation with that?
2: In Scapegoat, we sort of had a bit of a vote on which songs. We all sort of put forward three songs each, and then we voted in the top few songs we decided to do. And the rehearsal process for that is we've come together a few times and just tried playing the songs as an ensemble. And, you know, we focus on which parts needed attention and then we iron them out until they're smooth. And then we go home and learn them individually as well so that we're even better next time we come back.
0: Yeah. Mm. Nice.
1: Yeah, for my band, we haven't had much rehearsals, but I think some people are practicing at home.
0: Mm.
1: But, yeah.
0: So would you say you guys feel pretty prepared for Battle of the Bands then?
1: Yeah, I reckon.
4: Moderately.
0: as long as you've got some sense of that and you guys are excited and, you know, I think, quite frankly, that's all that matters.
4: Yeah.
0: You're ready to go on stage and you're ready to perform. Even if you win money, even if you don't, you still get to, you know, connect with that community. And I think that's really important when it comes to bands and teenage bands specifically.
4: Absolutely.
0: Anyway, I think that pretty much wraps us up. Yeah, I think we got some pretty good answers from you guys and it's been very good hearing from you. And I am excited to see you guys at Battle of the Bands.
4: Cool.
0: Thank you guys so much for coming.
4: See everyone there. Yeah.
1: See ya.
0: Thank you.
6: I'm excited.
5: Is there going to be a fist fight?
0: Definitely. On stage. Yeah.
7: Watch out for Grey.
0: I've got some mean fists.
6: Oh, yes.
8: Thanks, guys.
9: Thank you.
1: Thank you for
8: fabulous. Doing this.

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12: Has being a part of CSC Hype been a positive experience for you? If yes, why? And if no, why not?
13: Yes. I feel like I've talked to people that I probably wouldn't usually talk to, and it's just cool. It's just fun. I don't know.
12: It's always been fun. And it's nice to meet new people through the radio, isn't it?
13: Yeah.
8: It's sort of something different as well.
13: Yeah, it just, like, breaks up, like, especially when it's, like, in the middle of the day, it just breaks it up, gives something fun to do.
8: Mm.
13: Less stuff. In my head, it's, like, less work to be done when you're saying it verbally, like, just having a conversation, because it just feels like you're talking to your friends, not like you're doing schoolwork. So it's just much easier, I think.
8: Yeah, I think part of it's also easier to get your point across when you're when you get to have a conversation about it rather than writing a few sentences, and then maybe you get your point across in the few sentences, but you haven't really touched on the topic to its full extent like you can in a conversation.
13: Yeah, I feel like I'm not very good at writing stuff down. Like, maybe it's, like, hardly legible, or, like, it's just I've been repetitive and repeated myself like 10 times trying to get my point across, but it's so much easier to just speak.
12: And I feel like with writing, you can kind of lose track of what you're trying to write even while you're trying to write it.
8: But when you're talking, you have a constant flow of conversation.
14: Through your participation in the radio project, have you noticed any positive effects on your sense of well-being? If so, in what ways?
13: I don't like the way you're looking at me. I definitely think it's improved my social well-being, for sure. because it makes it easier to talk when you're talking in a group, and it's like, go hop on the radio. So it's like, and I think that affects you mentally too when you get to talk and express your feelings a bit more and your opinions. So, yeah.
12: Yeah, adding on that, I feel like it also helps build up confidence when you're going out and about as well. Well, I remember before I done the radio, I had never had any like real confidence in myself to talk to very many people. And now, because I've done that, I can just look at cab drivers and smile at them.
14: You are the most social person I know, James. You have the confidence to talk to absolutely anybody.
8: Sometimes it's hard with that, though, because, like, sometimes it's not what you think other people are going to think of you. Sometimes it's just how you see yourself. Like, I have really bad body dysmorphia, so, like, I can't look at myself in the mirror for more than, like, 5 minutes.
12: I know, I don't like looking myself in the mirror either, but...
8: Yeah, but it's sort of like... To you, you're like picking out a specific trait about yourself. Like, my shoulders look really big, or my face looks really long, or something like that. And then that's like morphed in your vision, and it makes you very insecure.
12: Yeah, I get
8: because
12: that.
8: You wonder if that's what you actually look like, especially to other people. So it's not always. You're thinking just about what other people are thinking, but you're thinking about, like, it's how you see yourself.
14: It's so funny, though, because almost everybody in this room has probably struggled with body image at the moment, but you couldn't guess what a single person struggles with specifically. Like, James, you might feel self-conscious at times. Unless it's about your farts, I really couldn't guess what you're self-conscious about. I couldn't guess
8: how
14: you see yourself badly, or you, or you, or you, or anyone. You always pick out these parts of yourself relentlessly, but no one else notices. And even if they do, no one cares. You are your biggest hater, pal.
12: Preach, man.
5: Yeah, mic drop.
14: Sorry.
8: I'm not crying because I'm wearing makeup. It's my anti-cry.
13: Your makeup looks really good.
8: Thank you. Don't cry. It's my anti-cry mechanism.
13: For real.
8: I remember that I have makeup on, so I'm mugging.
13: That's the realest thing ever. Put makeup on in the morning so you can't cry. You got
8: every time in like year 9 and 10 when I had a test, I'd put makeup on in the morning so that if the test would make me cry, I'd just remember I'm wearing makeup so that I wouldn't
13: cry.
8: Dude,
13: the amount of times I've done that and then cried and just looked a mess afterwards is insane.
8: Yep.
12: What question did we do before?
14: We just did five. We're up to 6.
12: I'm going to do the bottom one. Tegan.
9: Me?
12: Would you recommend involvement in the radio project to VM students next year? Why or why not?
13: 100% do it, because it branches you out. It gives you more people to talk to. It makes your voice heard. It gives you an outlet to express how you're feeling and your opinion. It's just there's so many upsides to it. There's like, kind of no point not doing it. It's just like you'll help yourself so much, like learning how to communicate with other people I think is very big. So it's definitely something.
8: The only downside to it is you'll get sad when you're not doing it.
13: For real.
14: I think this one question could probably be talked about for a whole episode. Almost everybody, I would think everybody has something positive to say about the radio. It's helped all of us immensely. I think still listening is very important, especially with some of the more serious chats I had where we've not been goofing around. Listening, knowing you heard when we're talking about our struggles or struggles other people might have, especially around stuff like body image and bullying and mental health. Hopefully if anyone in the class is struggling with that and they're not comfortable hopping on the radio to talk about it, they can at least hear us talk about it and feel heard, even just a little bit.
8: I think it's really good hearing people talk about particularly sensitive topics like what Lewis just said. Oh, my goodness. Excuse me.
12: I feel like it also just listening would build up their confidence to, like, speak what they need to speak about.
8: That's what I was going to say. It's good just hearing that there are people who can talk about these sensitive topics, because then even if you're not having a conversation, just by hearing it, you feel some kind of support, knowing that there's also someone who's like you and that they worked up the courage to talk about said thing, and that there's a chance that you too can work up the courage to also talk about it. Has participating in the radio project resulted in you feeling more connected to the community, either the CSC school community or the broader Castlemaine community? If so, in what ways? How have you experienced greater connection?
13: I don't know. I feel like I've been more connected with different people at school. Like, it's definitely a different thing. Like, I probably wouldn't be sitting at this table with this group of people like last year, you know? I definitely think you can connect with a lot more people in the school and just, like, get to know people. And, yeah, I don't know much about the community. I've heard people, like my teachers outside of school, mention that they've heard us on the radio. So I guess that's connecting with the community.
8: It's good to hear that people actually enjoy listening to kids just talk about their lives.
13: Well, I'm sure, like, there's people out there, like, that wish they could talk about their lives on the radio for no reason. Like, even though it's, like, we're learning, I'm sure a lot of people would just love to yap on the radio. Like, it's fun.
12: Yeah. It's certainly a lot of fun being able to sit at the table with all your mates or new people just to have a fun chat about whatever.
13: Whatever the topic is for the day. It's always something different and it always winds up into some crazy conversation.
12: Mm-hmm. Luckily, it always managed to intrigue all the listeners.
8: Okay, kind of for radio, kind of not, but probably also because I've been listening to it a lot recently. Oh, my goodness. I'm thinking about it a lot. But probably Just a Girl, No Doubt.
13: That's so real, because you did. James and Lewis, I love having little girly talks with you guys on the radio sometimes. Do you ever feel like Just a Girl?
8: I get to actually speak out about things that normally no one would listen to me talk about. Mm. And, yeah, I think that's very good. And also, apparently, that song reminds Caridwin of me.

0: I might have to.
1: I'll bump it for a sec.
2: You have to put your soul into the yes, though, because you didn't. Oh, yeah. You didn't do it the other night, and it was really sad.
0: Oh.
2: All right. Are you ready?
3: Say yeah. Say yeah. You're ready.
4: Wise man. Couldn't cut it as a poor man stealing. Tired of living like a blind man. Sick of sight without a sense of feeling. And this is how you remind me.

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1: Whoa!
2: Yeah.
1: Stroking it under the table. What the hell? Carry on.

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So I hope you guys enjoyed that, and our questions and answers were like fulfilled your thoughts. And I hope you guys will have a great rest of your night, and we'll see you next week.

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0: Hello, and welcome to Over the Hump on your Wednesday evening. It's from 6 until 7, Over the Hump, and each week I bring you tunes to help get you over that midweek hump. My name's Anne-Marie, and it's great to be hanging out with you tonight. I just want to acknowledge that I'm broadcasting proudly on Jarrah Country and pay my respects to Elders past, present and emerging. We've got plenty of new tunes on the way. I think some great tunes to help get you over the hump. Maybe starting with a tune from an artist who I may have played last week. I can't remember. Well, I could check, but I'm not going to. I think I did. So he's coming to Castlemaine playing at the Town Folk Festival in November, Kevin Morby. This track is a real twist on one of his tunes. I love it. It's got quite a lot of pep. Certainly going to get me over the hump. This is a photograph. Kevin Morby teaming up with Making Movies.
1: Esta es una fotografía. 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

0: Oh, yeah, that's good. I feel renewed after that little bracket of chins. The week has well and truly been pushed aside. That was Salt, a British outfit, and I Just Want to Dance. And also in there, Witch, the Zambian psychedelic outfit, and Introduction from their album from 1974, and some new music from Kevin Morby, the Spanish reworking of his track This Is a Photograph. That one's featuring Making Movies and the Spanish pronunciation, Bajo el Sol de Panama. There's some Panama kind of vibes in that tune. If you know your Spanish and your Panama, then you'll know that. 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
1: Tune in to April Radio every Friday afternoon between 1 and 3pm. The music is eclectic, the vibe is electric, featuring Central Victoria's most comprehensive weather report and a weekly movie review from our Nan Ned. The Windowing crew will get your toes tapping as we discuss a broad range of topics. 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
0: Okay, sure. But news? 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
0: You said news, sport and weather.
1: Oh, right. I don't know.
0: Secretly correcting people's grammar is a sport, right?
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3: 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This is Over the Hump. 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Serving up great food and gorgeous coffee and beautifully served up by gorgeous people all of the time. Pop in there and say g'day. Some new music now from Leon Bridges. We love Leon Bridges in Australia. I think he's played here, at least a few times, played live. And in September, he'll be releasing his fifth studio album. It's called Happiness Anytime. And like that last bracket of tunes, there is a bit of a kind of an energetic vibe to what we know about his most recent album. You can dance to it, which is great. This is Talk It Over from Leon Bridges.

0: Phoebe Bridges providing guest vocals on that track from Lord Huron and The Night We Met. And also in that little collection of tunes, The Avalanches and Karen O and Blue Shadows. That's from The Avalanches' forthcoming album, No Bad Memories, out soon. And Leon Bridges and Talk It Over, a track from his forthcoming album, Happiness Anytime, out on the 25th of September. 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
0: And that little collection of information from our sponsors had some very important information, mentioning particularly Eliza Hull and her launch, or I guess series of shows that she's playing following the release of her new album and new single. We're going to take a listen to that now. This is Eliza Hull from her album. Well, I wanted to pick the other song. No. Yes, that's the one. I wanted to pick this song. This is Hotel Room from Eliza Hull.

0: to you.
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0: That track really builds, doesn't it? That is the sound, well, you may have identified already, Tune Yards as part of that tune. Meryl Garbus, she features on that track, as well as Nate Brenner of Tune Yards. And that is some new music from Tao. You may know Tao from her work. She put out a couple of albums with her band Tao and the Get Down, Stay Down. Very cool, fun outfit. She's back with some new music, some solo music, just under her name Tao, and it'll be out in October, the full album called Show Me. That track was taken from it. It's called Sick of the Times. And out of Bristol, the duo Get Down Services, very fun act with Stop Living from their album Massive Champion, and Eliza Hull at the top there with Hotel Room. Gorgeous tune from a lovely local artist who is playing this Friday night at the Bridge Hotel. So get your tickets. I think there might be some still available. We're going to have a word from our sponsors, then come back with some more tunes to help get you over the hump.
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0: That is where you are, and we are headed to North Carolina right now to hear a track from folk musician Jake Xerxes Fussell's new album, or Fussell, like Russell. It's out in, was it September or October? Oh, around about that time, coming out September via Fat Possum Records, and it'll be full of some gorgeous folk tunes. He makes some really beautiful, beautiful music, and if you are new to Jake Xerxes Fussell, then get on it. This is a reworking of the folk standard Rock Island Line from his forthcoming new album.

Local artist Hannah Stretton and Seagull Theory 2 from her gorgeous album Tian, and Sam Armadon and Sam Wilkes, two Sams teaming up, Sam Armadon on the fiddle for Fremont Waltz. They've released a new collection of tunes together, which is worth a look. If you're a fan of Sam Armadon, then you'll probably, it's already on your radar. But yeah, it's kind of weird and kind of traditional and cute, but then there's other sort of experimental things happening in it as well, so it's nice. And out of Fat Possum Records, an excellent record label from the US, Jake Xerxes, Fussel, and the track Rock Island Line, and that's from his forthcoming album, which will be out in September, The Old Beloved Path. 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We've got 9 minutes left, so I better make them count. Keep your radio tuned to Main FM, because Marty's up next with a Ramble On, a special pre-record edition of Ramble On. I'm going to play this tune. So I do love the Tim Buckley version of Buzzing Fly. Tim Buckley, the father of the late Jeff Buckley. And I discovered that one of my favourite bands, Bonnie Light Horseman, actually have done a version of Buzz and Fly. So here it is.

Oh, they've done Tim Buckley proud, haven't they? Bonnie Light Horseman and their version of Buzz and Fly, the late Tim Buckley tune. I'm going to sign off and say see ya. Thanks so much for hanging out and listening to Over the Hump. I'll see you again next week from 6. Keep your radios tuned to Main FM for Marty, who's up next with Ramble On. This is Rostrum and The Road to Death. I'll see you next week.

Bienvenido, damas y caballeros, a un otro episodio de Rambleón aquí en 94.9 Main FM.

Welcome back, everyone, to another episode of Ramble On here on 94.9 Main FM, the best little station on planet Earth. My name's Marty. Great to be joining you again. Thanks to Anne Marie for the last hour of Over the Hump. Make sure you keep it locked on Main FM all day, every day. Coming up afterwards, down the rabbit hole with Frankie, next show. Broadcasting here in Castlemaine on Jarrah Country. I'm not actually in the studio tonight. This is a pre-record. It is my beautiful wife Nanda's birthday tonight. Feliz cumpleaños, mi amor. So we'll be out celebrating a couple of dedications to her a bit later on in the show. So it's mostly just going to be a music show. Play a few tracks, have a bit of fun. Just recorded an interview, well, not an interview. I've just been in the studio with Radio Roscoe for his Luddite show, which was so much fun, talking about all things bicycles and cyclos. So thanks for having me, Roscoe. All right, here's the first track of the evening.

season, searching for the daughter, seeking knowledge, not acknowledging the jet set. So I bait myself and sign within my Budokan headset. The solar system watches in wisdom. The children dance as the moonlight kissed them. To massive

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5: Indeed. Another proud Main FM sponsor that we are very grateful for. Just a reminder, Radiothon is coming up very soon, starting on the 11th of September, running to the 19th. Great prizes every day. A lot more information to come about that. But make sure to stay tuned to this great little radio station. Just back announce a little bit what we just heard. We heard from, started off with Radiohead, or as we call it in my house, La Cabeza de Radio, with Weird Fishes, Arpeggio, in Rainbows. Often I'll hear, you know, I don't know why I play a radio track tonight. Someone sent me the information that Radiohead, I don't know if it's official, but they're touring next year, which is pretty exciting if you're a fan. Then we heard from a band that's just been here, played sounded like an epic show, I think, at Rod Laver, Massive Attack. The visuals were insane. I wasn't there, unfortunately, but I've seen the visuals sounded pretty wild. Blue Lines, from Blue Lines. And then we heard, just keeping everything, mostly from the 90s there, that was Propeller Heads with History Repeating, of course, Shirley Bassey from the seminal album Decks and Drums and Rock and Roll, 20th anniversary. I don't know when that was, but that's what the track listing is. You're listening to Main FM. The show is Ramble On. I'm not in the studio. I'm recording this the day before, after speaking on Roscoe's show, and here's a track that I was going to play, but we were rambling on a bit too much. Here's a track, a Japanese track from Sachiko Kanenobu that I love. I don't actually know the translation of the track. I'll have to find out. It's I know that it's track one on side two of the record of her most seminal album. I'll see if I can get the translation.

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6: Well, well, well. This is Gus from Love Storm, Castlemaine's premier and only award-winning love song show on 94.9. 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
7: It's where you are, Main FM. Yeah, keep it tuned. Love Storm, Friday nights. Another amazing show on the grid here. Coming up after this show in about 24 minutes. Down the rabbit hole with Frankie. Keep it tuned always, but particularly during Radiothon September 11 to 19. If you are able to support the station, getting a subscription, get in there running for many prizes, be much appreciated if you're in a position to do so. That bracket there we heard from started off with a track from a Japanese artist called Sachiko Kanenobu. I came across her from watching Wim Wenders' film Perfect Day. God, I forgot what it was called. I love that film. And that track we heard is featured in that film. I think it translates as Blue Fish, second side B of her album Misora, translates to Beautiful Sky, sort of the original Japanese folk singer, big influence, a lot of Joni Mitchell, Donovan influences, very, very, they've sort of had a bit of a renaissance in the last 10 years or so through films like Perfect Day and a couple of other English translations. So that was the first track we heard then, and then we heard from Glenn Hansard, an artist I have played fairly frequently on this show, maybe not tonight. Sadly, Glenn passed away recently in a motorbike accident. That's from his album Rhythm and Repose. Amazing artist, he'll be missed. And then heard from Mark Campbell and the Ravens with a track called Other Girls, which is a Melbourne artist, friend of the show here, has been a guest on the show. So well done to Mark on another track there. Coming up to about 20 minutes to 8, going to keep the music coming. Here is a track for, I mentioned earlier in the show, it is my wife's birthday today, in fact. Well, that's why I'm pre-recording this and we might be out for pizza right now. Here's a track for Nanda. Feliz cumpleaños, happy birthday. Y te adoro.

fabricaron el coroto y lo echaron a volar y que para estudiar el espacio y el cosmos investigar. 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

0: No, you're not tuned to the Latin Hour, but a little bit of Latino music on a Wednesday night as well. Another, just a little bit of a preview for maybe for the Latin Hour. Thursday night, 7 till 8, same time slot as this one on a Thursday night, the Latin Hour. Tune in for Latin music. That's probably the first bit of bachata, merengue, that's been on this show. I'll be told off for getting the genre wrong there. That was the legendary Dominican singer Juan Luis Guerra with La Bilirubina, which I think translates to something to do with lovesickness. What a surprise, a Latino song about that theme. Off an album called Bachata Rosa, Bachata Rosa. And from the before that, we heard from Los Amigos Invisible, the Invisible Friends from Venezuela, Cuchi Cuchi, off their album Arepa 3000, Cuchi Cuchi, which translates to cute, cute. And then the great Silvio Rodriguez from Cuba with Ojalá, from his amazing album Al Final de este Viaje, from the, I think 1968. Three favorite artists from our household: Cubano, Venezolano, Dominicano, and a few different genres of Latin music for celebrating the birthday of my wife. Feliz cumpleaños, María Fernanda Miralles Gasparini Charpas. Que tengas muy buen día. Un besito, te adoro. Okay, coming towards the end of the show. Actually, probably here just a couple more messages from our sponsors, and then I'll be back to play the final track, the Weekly Ween.
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0: Welcome back to Ramble On. I'm going to sign off very shortly. Thank you very much for tuning in tonight. I look forward to being back next week. Actually, next week on the show, I'm going to be doing a little bit of a finals preview for the AFL finals. Go the Demons this weekend. Hopefully previewing their next game. Stay tuned to Main FM. I think we've got time probably for 2 tracks, including the Weekly Ween. Here's another track for Mi Amor. Have a great week, everyone. See you next week.

0: Lovely Day, the Christian Ross Lay interpretation of a Bill Withers hit. And you're down the rabbit hole with me, Frank Felds, on 94.9 Main FM, Castlemaine, and streaming all over the world via mainfm.net. And tonight it's To Sleep, Perchance to Dream. That'll do, but start perchancing with this. Enjoy.
1: No more by sleep to say we end the heartache and the thousand natural shocks that flesh is heir to. It is a consummation devoutly to be wished to die, to sleep. To sleep perchance to dream. Aye, there's the rub. For in that sleep of death what dreams may come when we have shuffled off this mortal coil must give us pause. There's the respect that makes calamity of so long life. For who would bear the whips and scorns of time, the oppressor's wrong, the proud man's contempt, pangs of despise, love the law's delay, the insolence of office, and the spurns that patient merit of the unworthy takes when he himself might as quiet as make with a bare bodkin? Who would these fardels bear to grunt and sweat under a weary life? But that the dread of something after death, that undiscovered country from whose bourne no traveller returns, puzzles the will and makes us rather bear those ills we have than fly to others that we know not of. Thus conscience does make cowards of us all.

If I Could Tell You by W.H. Auden. Time will say nothing, but I told you so. Time only knows the price we have to pay. If I could tell you, I would let you know. If we should weep when clowns put on their show. If we should stumble when musicians play. Time will say nothing, but I told you so. There are no fortunes to be told, although, because I love you more than I can say, if I could tell you, I would let you know. The winds must come from somewhere when they blow. There must be reasons why the leaves decay. Time will say nothing, but I told you so. Perhaps the roses really want to grow. The vision seriously intends to stay. If I could tell you, I would let you know. Suppose all the lions get up and go, and all the brooks and soldiers run away. Will time say nothing, but I told you so? If I could tell you, I would let you know.

Well, we began with To Die, To Sleep, Perchance to Dream from Anthony Hopkins. That'll do. Oh, then Dream Suite in C major from Tally Hall. Then If I Could Tell You by W.H. Auden, and finished off with White Ball from Tally Hall. Delicious way to start the show. Let's keep on dreaming and close your eyes to this.

Yes, we began that one with Dark, Dark, Dark, with Daydreaming. Then a bit of David Bowie, 5 years, from a long time ago in a land far, far away. Then we had This Town Is Half Past Asleep, and finished off with Bowie again with Moon Age Daydream. Another sandwich. Let's keep on going down the hole. We've barely begun. And I'm already, perchancing to dream with this.

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If you think the world looks good, guess what? It does. The Arctic Tern travels an average of 71,000 kilometers a year. And though fish are not animals, they do have feeling. So think about that the next time you take a shit in the sea.

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It's not anybody's fault that love is the only thought and pain is the only feeling. If you ask me, that doesn't sound like such a bad situation. Existence is innocent. Please don't try to think otherwise. So charge it to the game and blame it on the DJ that fell asleep at the decks. At this point, I feel like I'm almost 100% pure angel. My history starts right now, and I'm sorry for being late again. I just didn't know I had to be on time every single time. I really did love you, and I'm sorry that we couldn't make it work. I wish you all the best in your life, and I'm sorry for always trying to see the funny side. It just made everything in my life easier. People need to stop trying to be cool, and they need to start trying to be hot. Because remember, the enemy is yourself posed as a question.

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It makes me feel both dead and alive. Just not at the same time. But you know what the weirdest part is? Of all the onions in the world, I like spring onions the best. They give me hope. Everything I said was true, apart from that last part. And although the head hurts, the heart knows the truth.

The thing is, I'm not just a nose with legs, but the desire to fall in is so strong. Listen to me. Do you need some lip balm? I shouldn't be responsible for what I say. Someone else should be responsible for what I say. There will always be baskets and benches. The cow is for land, and the horse is for water. But can you really feel the sound of 200 people eating? I was in ancient Egypt with the rabbit. I saw the whole thing. I exist like cocaine. And I just wish stuff would stop happening so fast. I just want to catch my breath and feel that I exist in a moment within a moment, inside this time right now. But I know life doesn't work like that. Everything is changing all the time.

rest their souls. But she's telling me about the fact she's taken a plane to Algeria, and she doesn't know why, and I'm so baffled I walk into a lamppost, and on the other side of the street is the most beautiful woman in the world, and she's laughing at me. And everyone is staring at you, but not in a good way, in that scary way that you sometimes get in those dreams, where everyone is looking at you and you look down at your feet, and you realize they aren't, strictly speaking, feet. But what are you supposed to do? Because you just walked into a fucking lamppost, and now you're rolling around on the floor, and you're still trying to get the dang words out of your mouth, but they're stuck to your tongue. And the music playing in the car, which the beautiful woman is getting into, sounds a lot like an album you used to listen to when you were younger, that soundtracked some of your first sexual experiences. And the car is maroon, and maybe that's actually exactly the same color that your car is. And you start to get really freaked out because your head has been on the floor for a long time now, and if it starts to get any longer, there may be some major social and medical implications. And so you start to feel a little bit funny all over. And you try to reach down to touch your toes, but your lips start to tingle because they are right there resting up against a pile of all your hopes and dreams. And there's the ambulance, and there are some nice, concerned-looking faces ready to take you somewhere where stuff will be injected into your central nervous system, using techniques which seem to revolve around getting the ghost of your aunt's mother-in-law to sing lullabies in a language you don't understand until you really, really start to forget who and what you are.

I used to take my breakfast off of a mirror. Now I just walk around and stare at people in the park. You think I care about what's happening to me? Even my demons have demons. When I last saw Monica, she told me she never wanted to see or speak to me ever again in her life. She doesn't get it. Nobody gets it. I can't remember the last time I got a good night's sleep. If you really think about it, life shouldn't feel this strange. If I could just figure out what the old woman wearing that salmon pink snakeskin jacket wants from me, I'd feel a whole lot better. Doesn't she have a job? Do I have a job? It's not normal to sit outside someone's apartment the whole night long. But then again, what is normal? Do you think I'm normal? Say I'm normal. Please, for fuck's sake, please say I'm normal. I don't know what you want from me. I could never do that contemplation shit. Someone told me once that if you have more than 3 major concussions before the age of 7, you're fucked. I had 8. And anyway, I'm not interested in knowing. I'm just tired. So tired. Something went wrong. Something went really wrong a long way back. And now I don't know. Now I'm just doing this. One morning you wake up and you want to shave your head because the insects living up there have started to throw parties they aren't inviting you to. And you tell me I'm crazy? I just want to live. I just want to feel something. Anything. Anything. There's so much shit in the world. There's good, bad, mad, sad, ugly, happy. But I just love beauty. I think about my friends sometimes. Their lives, their failures. They don't know where I am. I wonder if they miss me. I miss their stories. The stuff they leave unfinished. The words they leave behind. The good they drag after them. And the destruction they create. But above all, I remember the love. I remember sitting on my Uncle Mario's knee while he told me about the man he killed in the Embarcadero in August 1999. I remember the girl with pigtails in her hair asking me why I looked so sad when I was supposed to be feeling happy. I remember climbing on a statue in my grandmother's garden while serious guys in suits walked around talking to each other. There was a lot of blood around back then. A lot of laughter, but a lot of blood too. And I mistook the laughter for love. I forgot the color where I came from. Now my taste is me, and sometimes it's a little too sour. The streets are so dead. How is it so easy to leave this world behind? It feels like the world's a dream, right up until I remember the smell of her hair blowing in the wind. You aimed for my eyes, but you forgot that the heart is where all the action is. This one goes out to all the ghosts. I love you.

Well, lovely long fade out on a big half asleep sandwich. We finish with School of Seven Bells with Half Asleep. Then Headache with Beginning of the End. Sleep Party People with I'm Not Human at All. Then That Thing with a Rabbit. Yes, Headache again. Half Asleep. I'm not sure exactly where I got that one from, but it was great. Then Truisms for Dummies. From Headache again. Bit of a headache as well, while being half asleep, and began with Half Asleep. Nice little poppy number that I don't have the information to at this point in time. Something I got somewhere, and it goes in another show. Okay, let's continue on down the hole. I think it's going rather well. So let's go a little well with this. Enjoy.

Let's suppose that you were able every night to dream any dream you wanted to dream. And that you could, for example, have the power within one night to dream 75 years of time, or any length of time you wanted to have. And you would naturally, as you began on this adventure of dreams, you would fulfill all your wishes. You would have every kind of pleasure you could conceive. And after several nights of 75 years of total pleasure each,

you would dream the dream of living the life that you are actually living today. That would be within the infinite multiplicity of choices you would have, of playing that you weren't God. Because the whole nature of the Godhead, according to this idea, is to play that he's not. The first thing he says to himself is, man, get lost. Because he gives himself away. The nature of love is self-abandonment, not clinging to oneself. Throwing yourself out, as in, for example, in basketball, you're always getting rid of the ball. You say to the other fellow, have a ball. See? And that keeps things moving. That's the nature of life. So in this idea then, everybody is fundamentally the ultimate reality. Not God in a politically kingly sense, but God in the sense of being the self, the deep down basic whatever there is. And you're all that. Only you're pretending you're not.

Well, we began that delicious thing with Daydream in Blue. Then Alan Watts with The Dream of Life. The No Music version. I try and find the No Music versions of things wherever I can, but with music behind, so be it. Then Daydreaming to finish with Luke Faulkner. I'm going to change the pace a little, kind of, but not the subject. Let's take a big bite of this coming up. Enjoy.

We are human. We know this because we can look down on almost anything. We can eclipse a fishbowl. We can see through it and say, "Silly fish, you don't sleep. You have no eyelids. And because you don't sleep, you can't dream." But we can dream. We are human. We hold technicolor stories behind our eyes. We can aspire. We can remember. Stupid goldfish has no memory. A 6-second slate wiped blank. Poor thing, and his etch-a-sketch mind. That little plastic plant is a new plastic plant over and over again, and that tiny castle is surprising all the time. Stupid fish, your face shows no expression, gumming the water you think is air, wing-thin fins and all. I'd hate to be you, stuck in that circle-circle glass bowl, if only you knew what we do, little fish. We are human. We build bridges. We write books and hold grudges. I can remember burning my hand on a stove 20 years ago. We have burrowed underground and we have left our planet altogether. We're so advanced, our species has learned how to grow people. We have built a binary eye to help the blind see. We drive cars. We have thumbs. We have reached the moon, little fish. Do you even know what that is? We travel so fast and so far, we know almost everything, and soon we might even go further. We might up and leave this world, racing past stars, avoiding black holes as if they were potholes. Out, out, all the way to the heavens. And soon, we might even get to know God. Might even get to hear him say something, something about us, something like, "Silly humans. Stuck in that circle, circle, snow globe, stupid people. Their brains can only remember one lifetime of memory at a time. Their minds wiped clean after every rebirth. And trees are surprising to them every time."

Ah, yes. Otis Redding with Sitting on the Dock of the Bay. Oh, I can relate to that probably 30 years ago. I got to do that for a few years in a row on a dock, on a lake, with the dunes behind me and the sea roaring for the other side. That was lovely, and I think I might do it again. There was no cars there. You can only get there by someone taking you over on a little boat. And there's nothing to do. No shirt, no shoes. It was lovely. But that's a long time ago in a land far, far away from me. Megan Plunkett with Humans was prior to that. And then Daydream from Robin Trower. That's a blast from my past. Except I wasn't much into Robin Trower at the time, but I certainly appreciate what he does. That'll do. Continue on down the hole with this. Enjoy.

if you're going to try, go all the way. 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This could mean losing girlfriends, wives, relatives, jobs, and maybe your mind. Go all the way. 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All the others are a test of your endurance, of how much you really want to do it. And you'll do it, despite rejection and the worst odds. 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If you're going to try, go all the way. There is no other feeling like that. You will be alone with the gods, and the nights will flame with fire. Do it. Do it. Do it. Do it. Straight to perfect laughter. It's the only good fight there is. Roll the dice by Charles Bukowski.

0: Well, based on the current playlist, I think I'm going to rename the show to Sleep, Perchance to Daydream. So it's more of a near-death experience rather than an actual one. So we began that delicious sandwich with Massive Attack, with Daydreaming. I do like the long bugs in the beginning. Then Roll the Dice with Charles Bukowski. And then Radiohead with Daydreaming. That'll do. Let's keep on keeping on. And a last sandwich to go. By the looks of it, enjoy.
1: A Dream Within a Dream by Edgar Allan Poe. Take this kiss upon the brow, and in parting from you now, this much let me avow. You are not wrong who deem that my days have been a dream. Yet if hope has flown away, in a night or in a day, in a vision or in none, is it therefore the less gone? All that we see or seem is but a dream within a dream. I stand amid the roar of a surf-tormented shore, and I hold within my hand grains of the golden sand. How few, yet how they creep through my fingers to the deep, while I weep, while I weep. O God, can I not grasp them with a tighter clasp? O God, can I not save one from the

0: Yes, A Dream Within a Dream by Edgar Allan Poe. Then D.Y.E. with Hole in Ocean. Time for a little bit more. Yes, language warning, I'm breaking in here. George Carlin coming up on The American Dream. It has language, and it's very good. And in context with the artist presenting the work and the work within the show. So enjoy.
1: There's a reason. There's a reason for this. There's a reason education sucks, and it's the same reason that it will never, ever, ever be fixed. It's never going to get any better. Don't look for it. Be happy with what you got. Because the owners of this country don't want that. I'm talking about the real owners now. The real owners, the big wealthy business interests that control things and make all the important decisions. Forget the politicians. The politicians are put there to give you the idea that you have freedom of choice. You don't. You have no choice. You have owners. They own you. They own everything. They own all the important land. They own and control the corporations. They've long since bought and paid for the Senate, the Congress, the state houses, the city halls. They got the judges in their back pockets. And they own all the big media companies, so they control just about all of the news and information you get to hear. They got you by the balls. They spend billions of dollars every year lobbying to get what they want. Well, we know what they want. They want more for themselves and less for everybody else. But I'll tell you what they don't want. They don't want a population of citizens capable of critical thinking. They don't want well-informed, well-educated people capable of critical thinking. They're not interested in that. That doesn't help them. That's against their interest. That's right. They don't want people who are smart enough to sit around the kitchen table and figure out how badly they're getting fucked by a system that threw them overboard 30 fucking years ago. They don't want that. You know what they want? They want obedient workers. Obedient workers. People who are just smart enough to run the machines and do the paperwork and just dumb enough to passively accept all these increasingly shittier jobs with the lower pay, the longer hours, the reduced benefits, the end of overtime, and the vanishing pension that disappears the minute you go to collect it. And now they're coming for your Social Security money. They want your fucking retirement money. They want it back so they can give it to their criminal friends on Wall Street. And you know something? They'll get it. They'll get it all from you sooner or later because they own this fucking place. It's a big club, and you ain't in it. You and I are not in the big club. By the way, it's the same big club they used to beat you over the head with all day long when they tell you what to believe. All day long, beating you over the head in their media, telling you what to believe, what to think, and what to buy. The table is tilted, folks. The game is rigged. And nobody seems to notice. Nobody seems to care. Good, honest, hardworking people, white collar, blue collar, doesn't matter what color shirt you have on. Good, honest, hardworking people continue. These are people of modest means. Continue to elect these rich cocksuckers who don't give a fuck about them. They don't give a fuck about you. They don't give a fuck about you. They don't care about you at all. At all. At all. Yeah. You know? And nobody seems to notice, nobody seems to care. That's what the owners count on, the fact that Americans will probably remain willfully ignorant of the big red, white, and blue dick that's being jammed up their assholes every day. Because the owners of this country know the truth. It's called the American Dream, because you have to be asleep to believe it.

0: Well, we've reached the end of the Perchance to Dream show with George Carlin. The Beatles, I'm so tired. I haven't slept a wink. I'll do that sometimes, but mainly I try and get lots of sleep. And then Music Box, a little Music Box to finish. That'll do for the show this week. Coming up is the Community House Spring Ball at the Town Hall. It's a few weeks off, but it's up and close and personal for me because I'll be there filling the spaces with light and all kinds of interesting things, I hope. I know. There's some really great stuff, and it's goth, so let's go for it. But coming up just after the break is Strong Currents with Ash Frax. 2 hours of... every week is different. That's very good. She'll take you through from after the break to the end of the day on Main FM. So have a great night. 2 hours of wonderful things ahead. Good night.
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4: We are keeping it real on Main FM tonight. Welcome to Strong Currents. You're with Ash Frax and you have me until midnight. I have a couple of guests in the studio with me. I've got Kay Frax. And Jessamy.
5: Hello.
4: Hopefully you can hear these angel beings through the mic. Tonight, Strong Currents is all about the pub mix you wish you had, a little bit more diversified than we know pub mixes to be here in this continent. A nice representation of this beautiful country and all its diversity. So we're going to try and bring a bit of that vibe tonight. So let's orient to time and space. It is 26th of August, 2026. I'd like to acknowledge that we are broadcasting from Jar Jar Wurrung country. We acknowledge and give deep respects to the Jara people, their elders, past, present and emerging, and any First Nations people listening tonight. Thank you. They are the original and enduring storytellers, artists, knowledge holders and caretakers of this beautiful country. Always was, always will be Aboriginal land. Now, to kick our show off tonight, we're going to listen to an Aboriginal woman, Marlene Cummins. She's a Kuki Yalanji woman, a jazz, blues singer, saxophonist, songwriter, artist, activist, you name it, she is it. Some consider her to be Australia's Angela Davis, and she's also on the radio down in Gadigal country, providing music and discussions from an Indigenous perspective and lots of blues and roots music. So, on that note... What do you reckon, guys?
6: Let's kick it off.
4: Kick it off. Let's kick it right off with some music from Marlene Cummins.

This song I'd like to dedicate to Aboriginal women of this country. Aboriginal women throughout history, Truganini, Mumshu, Ujuru Noonuckle, Ruth Cummins, Kate Elizabeth McCarthy. I sing this song. I sing it for my sisters, who I feel are the backbone of our struggle in this country, trying to keep it together.

0: What an absolute track. We're absolutely vibing out to the last few songs on Strong Currents. I've got Jessamy and K-Frax in the studio with me, a couple of babes who just love to hang out at the pub.
1: Love to hang out at the pub. And we've actually got our resident pub expert here.
0: Yes.
1: Jessamy.
2: Yes, here she is.
0: We had a fair bit to say about those tracks. I'll do some back announcing and we'll go through it. So up the top was Koori Woman by Marlene Cummins and aptly said pub gospel. Pub gospel, am I right?
1: Oh, yeah. Pub gospel. Yeah, that was a beautiful track to start with.
0: Yeah, that, you know, and what sort of pub would that be playing at, do you think? I mean, I think it could play at any pub and I want it to play at every pub, but what's the vibe?
1: I think a pub, especially where a woman is in control of the first song that's playing.
0: And the whole pub.
1: And the entire pub. Mm. Yeah, let's just say there's a pub matriarch at this pub where Koori Woman is playing.
0: Hundo P. Yeah. And we're all there. We're all at the front. A few shandies in. Exactly. And after that, we heard I Touch Myself by the Divinyls from their self-titled 1991 record. And again, another pub classic. This is all Australian music tonight.
1: Yeah, the girls, I think especially with this track, are a few shandies in. the husbands are at home. They're out with the girls. It's a Wednesday night. And
2: it's the bachelorette party special.
1: Oh, isn't it? But it's, yeah, and it's the bachelorette party. That it's their third marriage and they're in their late 50s, early 60s.
0: Yeah.
2: They're going through them.
1: They're going through it.
0: I'm obsessed.
1: The nails are long. The lipstick is red.
2: The name is Sharon.
1: It's Chaz.
0: And Ash and Jess and Kiss.
1: We're all there.
0: And the cover art for that track, that single, is hot. So this is your
1: is it?
0: This is your heads up to look it up. Yep. Right now.
1: Oh, okay.
0: Get it on right now. After that, we heard The Nips Are Getting Bigger by Mental as Anything from their 1979 album Get Wet. And hand up who thought as a child that was about nipples.
1: I did. And I was quite uncomfortable listening to it on the radio.
0: Two of the three people in the studio tonight thought The Nips Are Getting Bigger was not about shots, but it is. And we know that now.
1: And we all know that now.
2: I didn't know the song, but now that you've said it, would have thought that.
0: Yeah, absolutely.
2: A nip is a nip.
0: And there's, like, are they, do people call them nips still? Or is it the older folk?
1: I think it's the older generation.
0: Keeping it going.
2: Yeah. I couldn't say the full word. It was too erotic.
1: Too much for the PG. Radio.
2: The double P got them.
0: Lucky we're after 10 p.m.
2: The double P got them.
0: And then the last track we heard was Power and the Passion by Midnight Oil from their album 10987654321 from 1982. And we had a bit of a yarn about that track. It's the sort of track where people are fighting and they stop fighting to just really enjoy that track, right?
1: Yeah. The horn section comes in and people are like, oh, nah, it's all good. Sorry,
2: you're
1: mate.
2: You're all right, Baz.
1: You're all right, Bazza. Sorry, Mark.
0: And also Queery Tism Dance.
1: Yeah, that's the hypothesis that Jess had going.
0: Yeah. About Peter Garrett.
1: Yeah, Peter Garrett. He wasn't putting it on. As a child, I thought he was putting that dance on, but
0: he was having the creative flow running through those limbs,
2: and he never stopped doing that dance
0: ever.
2: You can't keep that on.
1: You can't perform that. No, it's too real. The beauty came from the realness
0: from
1: of
0: within.
1: It.
0: Yeah, absolutely. And I remember the last pub trivia. Shout out to the Fat Goat Pub in Upway and my trivia team, Colliery Dullery. Yes, that was named after my partner's first pet fish. We lost a couple of points to that track because we couldn't. It was a saxophone special trivia night, and we couldn't pick because the saxophone bit is so different to the rest of the track. Mm. You know, the first part of the track is really gritty, and then it jumps into the saxophone, super super fun, and we lost a couple of points. But now we know it's etched into our minds. We will never lose that point again. And it will never come up again. But now we know. So, yes, very fun. Yes, you're on Strong Currents with Ash Frax. It's 10:26 p.m. and you've got me till midnight. You've also got these sweet angels here for some time more. So thanks, guys, for spending the time with me. It's not just little old me in the studio.
1: Pleasure.
0: It's nice to have some company.
2: It's nice to be here, the girls.
0: Yeah. Yes, the girls. All right. If you'd like to text in, you can do so on 0488-63186. We'd love to hear from you. And I guess we'll keep it cracking with some pub classics. This is pub mix number one, a bit more diversified than your usual pub mix, and hope that you're really enjoying it as much as we are. So next up, what have we got? We have some Australian crawl. Wouldn't be a pub mix without some Australian crawl.
1: No, it wouldn't.
0: So see you on the other side.

town. I wonder what I'm missing. 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

0: 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You're with Ash Frax, Jessamy, and Kay Frax. Tonight we're listening to Strong Currents mix of classic pub tunes, a little bit more diversified than, you know, what we probably grew up with, but some of the classics still in there.
1: The pub mix you wanted. The pub mix we all wanted.
0: The pub mix you didn't know you needed.
1: And now you do, you got it. That was an absolute track.
0: That was an absolute track. So at the top we heard Downhearted by Australian Crawl from The Boys Light Up 1980 album.
1: And the boys do light
0: up. And then the girls and the days.
1: And then the girls and the
0: days and everybody else. We all light up, really, don't we? And we were discussing that this would be playing at Five Flags.
1: Yeah.
0: Yeah, the Five Flags Pub, thinking about these tracks at the local watering holes. So that's definitely a Five Flags vibe. After that, we heard London Steel by The Waifs, and that was from their 2003 Up All Night album. That's a classy track.
2: It is a classy track. Is that the Albion? That's at the Albion.
0: That's playing at the Albion. Yeah.
2: Yeah, that's where...
0: All class.
1: All class. And what time of the day do you feel like? I feel like that's a bit sad.
0: It's a bit sad. A bit later on at night.
1: A bit later on.
0: Yep.
1: It's empty now.
0: We're with our thoughts.
1: Yeah, we are.
2: You've had dinner and they kind of need you to leave. And they're like, okay, we're going to give you a little track just for you now.
0: I love the closing time tracks. Oh. I love it. Like the sort of get the fuck out music.
1: Get out of here.
0: Yeah. But that's a gentle sort of, yeah.
1: It's a gentle exit.
0: Yeah. They're giving you a bit of notice. After that, we heard Outro by Tash Sultana from her 2018 Low State album. We then heard Animal Song by Warumpi Band from their 1985 big name No Blankets album. And that band is made up of Yolngu musicians and one white fella. And the word Warumpi is derived from the Lurita word for honey ant dreaming site, Warumpinya, which lies near Papunya. And honey ants are a delicacy well worth the enormous effort it takes, apparently, to dig them out of the ground. The ants dig tunnels deep under the ground, branching from these passageways are chambers from the ceiling of which the honey ants are suspended, full of food, easy for picking. Whoa. So there you go. We thought that the track after that, Mulga and Spinifex Plain by Warumpi Band, was very much honey ant cheeky, honey ant vibes.
1: And maybe one for the res.
0: Oh, yes.
1: In the summer.
0: Yeah.
1: Maybe you might hear it.
0: Absolutely. Rat bag track, Sunday sessions at the res pub.
1: Stay tuned for Pub Mix. Res edition once the summer is here.
0: And today was really, you know, a bit of a insight to what we have to look forward to in the summertime. And at the very end, we heard We Are by Killing Heidi from their 2000 album Reflector. And that track, what an absolute vibe. We were 10 when that came out.
1: We were 10.
0: We were 10.
1: Yeah, such a banger. And where, Jess, I think you said where that would be played, the Albion?
0: No, the Bridge.
1: At the Bridge.
2: Yeah.
1: Because it's Femme's behind the bar.
2: Yeah.
0: Yeah.
2: Big Femme, big powerful Femme energy.
1: Yeah, we love it.
0: BFE.
1: BFE.
0: And that track, when I think about We Are, I think about the Violet Town We Are, which I went for a swim once, and that is actually the song, the place where the song was named after.
1: Well,
0: I know, I just found that out on my Wikipedia journey.
2: You were today years old.
0: I was today years old when I found out that the only Weir I think about when I listen to this song is the Weir.
1: And that is the power of intuition, babes.
0: That is the power.
1: It's a bit of intuition.
0: Isn't it?
1: It's the vibe.
0: It's the vibe of the thing. It's the Weir.
1: It's the Weir.
0: It is the Weir.
1: It's the Violet Town Weir. It's the Weir, the hell, the boy.
0: You are in Strong Currents. We're having a lot of fun here in the studio. It is 10:51 p.m. You have me until midnight. And if you'd like to text in, you can 0488-63-186. Thanks to a number ending in 136. I'm sorry to bring up the nostalgia, the missing home vibes, but nice to hear from you. A lot of the bands we played tonight so far are from Sydney. So that was lovely to hear from you. And Frank, always great to hear from you. And yes, we've got the studio monitors up very loud, headbanging, and just having an absolute riot here in the studio.
1: A bit of a riot.
0: Bit of a riot. All right, so got some more music, of course. We're going to turn it up a notch for the next track. We're going to hear from Amel and the Sniffers and their track Security from their 2021 album Close to Me. Enjoy.

0: Welcome back to Strong Currents. You're with Ash Frax, and we've got Jessamy and Kay Frax in the studio listening to some cat call with little birdie just now.
1: It absolutely was. Yeah.
2: Meow, meow, meow, meow.
3: Little birdie.
0: Little
3: meow.
0: Oh my gosh.
1: Little cat wants to get the little birdie.
0: Wow. Revelations tonight.
1: You had it here first on Strong Currents.
3: Ends up being a conspiracy.
0: We don't know which way the currents are going to take us. Look. And it's not going to take us there. Don't worry.
3: And also the pub favourite is a conspiracy. Like, that's where they were born, so.
1: True.
0: Music to make your new favourite conspiracy theory too. That's actually going to be a great show. We should do that. Lots of aliens, you know.
1: Yeah.
0: Other things.
1: Other
0: flat planets.
1: Yeah, flat. Yeah. Not a lot of science or reason behind it, but.
0: And there's a time for that.
1: And there is a time for that.
0: And that time might be 10 to 12 midnight Wednesday nights.
1: Text in if you'd like to have songs to make conspiracy theories to as one of Ash Brax's upcoming shows.
3: Slash also your favourite conspiracy theories.
1: Yes.
3: Although
0: there's so many.
3: There's so many. There's so
0: I
3: many.
0: Don't know.
1: Yeah. No.
0: But that's what we'll find out.
1: For that show.
0: For that show. Not tonight. Maybe tonight.
1: Ooh.
0: Text in.
1: Ooh, text in if you want.
0: 63186. Thanks, Ross, for texting in. Glad you're enjoying the show. It is Aussie Pub Mix.
1: Number one,
0: because, you know, there'll be more. We're listening to some, all Australian tracks tonight and a bit more diversified than you may otherwise hear on your, you know, classic Australian music, pub classic mixes. All right, so let's do some back announcing. At the top, we heard Security by Amel and the Sniffers from their Close to Me 2021 album. We then heard the absolute jam, Chemical Heart from Grinspoon. That was a 2002 single. We then heard Monsters by Something for Eight. Something for Eight. Something for She Ate. Something for Kate from their 2001 Echolalia album. And I think you're right about, we were sort of postulating about the lyrics for that track and wondering what it meant. And I was thinking maybe it's a bit of a sort of critique of you know, modern day living, you know, sort of systems that we work with. But seeing the Echolalia as the

0: album name that is a symptom of some mental health challenges.
1: Yeah.
0: So maybe that is what it's about.
1: Yeah, and I think that that chorus, like, has so much depth to it. Like, we all got, like, goosebumps at that chorus. I'm like, something's got to be going on in the internal world to produce that beauty, and there is.
0: Something's happening. Oh, yeah, and you listen to that track to sort of feel that intensity. Yeah. That's also a late night pub track, I would say.
1: Oh, wow. Yeah. Oof.
0: Yeah, yeah, yeah. We're not playing that at opening time unless we're going through it. That's the beauty of the pub, you know, so many different flavors, times, energies.
1: Yeah.
0: Yeah.
1: People are going through it at the pub.
0: People are going through it all. Yeah. Good times, the bad times.
1: Yeah.
0: In between times.
1: Have enough bevvies, have enough beers to really get in it.
0: That's it.
1: After trying to escape it.
0: Wow. Strong currents, the depth. The depth here tonight. We then heard the opener by Camp Cope from their 2018 How to Socialize and Make Friends album. After that was Don't Apply Compression Gently by Courtney Barnett from her the double EP Sea of Split Peas. And then lastly, we heard Beautiful to Me by Little Birdie from her 2004 Big Big Love album. And she's still making music. She's still around, I know, 22 years on.
2: Hell yeah.
0: Yeah. So that was really of its time, that sort of preppy, cardigan wearing, cutesy.
1: Catcore.
0: Regina Spektor.
1: Yeah, Manic Pixie Dream Girl. Is that what it is?
0: It was a good time.
1: It was an innocent time. What year was that?
0: 2004.
1: Oh, take me back. Don't, please, God, no.
2: Take me back to the pub.
1: Just take me back to the pub that I would have been 14 years old at. Yeah, yeah. You would have been 12.
2: Yeah, yeah. Take us there.
0: Take me back to the pub.
1: Give me a lemon lime bitters.
2: Mum, take me back to the pub.
1: Mum. Like you always used to like to take me.
0: Yeah. I'd be like the Amel and the Sniffers. Security. Mummy, won't you take me to the pub?
2: I'm looking for trouble. I'm looking for
0: a lemon lime bitters.
1: Yeah.
2: Also, and shout out to Pub Kids. They are the best.
0: Yeah. Shout out to Pub Kids.
1: Shout out to Pub Kids.
0: Take your kids to the pub.
1: Yeah, take them to the pub.
0: You know, and then...
1: And then take them home and have them, you know, feed them and get them into bed early.
2: My favorite joke is always just like saying to the parent, like, take them home. Like, they've had too much. Just every time.
0: The like little kid that's just learned how to walk.
2: Yeah, cutting you off. And they're just like having an apple juice and they love it because they're like, I'm not drunk. I'm like, you are.
0: You are. You go home.
1: Drink some water.
0: That is that's so cute. Nah, that's it, mate. I'm calling it. Security. Adorable. All right. You are on 94.9 Main FM. You're on Strong Currents with Ash Frax, Jessamy and Kiz tonight. And we're listening to Aussie Pub Classics, curated, you know, in a sort of different way. The pub mix you wanted and maybe never had, and maybe you did. And if that's so, send me through some of your tracks. I'd love to hear from you. 0488-63186. We're going to keep it going. We're going to listen to some Australian classics coming up now. And we'll kick it off with Wide Open Road by The Triffids.

0: 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You're with Ashfrax, Jessamy and KB in the studio live. 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
1: No, we all want it. If you got good taste, you want it.
0: It is 11:47. You've got me until midnight, or us till midnight, another 12 minutes or so. We're not going to get through all the tracks tonight, but that's okay because there will be another week and another week after that and so on and so forth. Thanks to 730 for your text. I'm glad that 6 out of 7 look ain't bad.
2: Oh, yeah.
0: 6-7?
1: 6-7. For me, it's been a 7 out of 7 personally, but we've all got our own opinions, Castlemaine.
0: And there should be a free Palestinian flag, yes, at the Five Flags.
2: Mm. Right? Oh, hell yeah.
1: Yeah, yeah. Replace one of the Australian flags with that.
0: Let's share it around.
2: Come on.
0: There's enough flag poles for everybody.
2: Oh, there is. Not enough pirate flags.
0: That's true. That's true. A little T-Rex flag.
2: Oh.
0: A little, my cat. I'd get a cat, my little Nissa cat flag.
1: Yeah.
0: I was looking at my like devices and stuff tonight. I'm like, okay, I've got her on my background of my phone. I've got her on my background of my laptop. I've got a tattoo of her. I've got pictures of her printed out around the house.
1: You've got her in the little cat backpack.
0: All right. So let's do some back announcing. So at the top of that bracket, we heard Wide Open Road by the Triffids from their 1986 Born Sandy devotional record. We heard Solid Rock by Goanna, and that was from their 1982 Spirit of Place album. We then heard Sounds of Then, This is Australia by Gangajang. I think that's how you pronounce it. Gangajang. I think Gunjajang. I don't think it's Gunjajang. I think it's Gangajang. From the 1985 self-titled record. After that was Reckless, Don't Be So by Australian Crawl. And that was their 1983 Semantics EP. After that was Electric Blue by Ice House from their Man of Colours 1987 album, and at the very end was By My Side by INXS from their 1990 album X. So it's been a really fun night. Thank you both for being in the studio with me.
2: Thank you.
0: So
2: thank
0: fun you. Having lots of yaps about the songs and just really enjoying listening to music all together, and that being the sort of central thing that is bringing us together tonight. It's not often that we get to sit around with friends yapping about the music, looking up the film clips and the cover art and, you know, postulating about lyrics. And yeah, it's very like sort of adolescent vibes here for it. So
2: yeah, it is.
0: Spend some time just doing that is really nice. And that's why I love doing the show. It's just to get that quality time. It's just me and my music.
2: And we love you doing it.
0: I love doing it. Yeah. It's so fun. Yes. All right. Well, we've got about 10 minutes left. At midnight, we'll hear a repeat of Femme Fortissima's show for 2 hours until 2 a.m. Hopefully you're in bed by then, because we all should be in bed by now. But I'm glad that, yes, you're with me tonight. So I reckon we'll let the next bracket take us out. Any final words on the Aussie pub mix vibes tonight?
2: I think keep requesting Aussie hits at the pub, you know, more local and diverse artists. Mm-hmm. That's what I feel called to.
0: Yes, yes, exactly. Because yes, for those of us that work in these fine establishments and those of us that attend these fine establishments, we can make requests.
2: Oh, and people do. Mm. And you should.
0: Do they really?
2: Oh, hell yeah.
0: Okay.
2: Yeah, yeah, yeah. And we oblige.
0: Yeah. All right. Well,
1: patrons, take note.
0: Yes. All right. Well, now I feel empowered. Yeah. All right. Great. I'm going to do that. Okay, so I think we'll get through a few more tracks. We're going to hear next Down the City Streets by Archie Roach and Ruby Hunter. After that, Held Up to the Moon by Ruby Hunter. I love that track of hers. Under the Milky Way by The Church, and we might get to some go-betweens. If we don't, then we will pick it up where we left off next Wednesday night. So, all right, let's listen to some music and... Thanks, guys.
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1: You are on Main FM. I'm Bridget Haylock, and this is Femme Fortissima here for another little while. I'd like to first of all acknowledge that Main FM broadcasts from Jarrah country. We're privileged to do so. We pay our respects to elders and ancestors of the Dja Wurrung people and acknowledge this land was never ceded. Thanks so much to the IMT team for another fabulous show. And without further ado, let's have a chat to Jade Jungwirth from the Castlemaine Mail. Hello, Jade.
5: Hi, Bridget. How are you going?
1: Good, thank you. How are you?
5: Well, I'm pretty knackered this week. There's been a lot happening in town.
1: So, you say that every week, you and Lisa.
5: I do say that every week. It never seems to slow down. We're a very engaged community with a lot going on at all times.
1: Do you think more than other communities?
5: I think so. I mean, it's hard for me to judge. I've never worked at a paper in another place. But from what
1: except
5: I can see.
1: Except for Maldon.
5: Well, except for Maldon. And actually, Maldon was surprisingly busy for a small little town. But, no, I think we do have a lot more going on. We've got so much art and music and controversy. And it keeps us on our toes, that's for sure. And, yeah, we're pretty fortunate here at the paper to be able to be on the ground and hear all about it. So
1: cool.
5: I guess a good one, we'll start off with a good one, is that VGR, the Victorian Goldfields Railway, has welcomed home the historic K160 steam locomotive. That's coming home tomorrow. And this is huge. It's a coal-burning steam train that was restoration of the 86-year-old gem, right? So we first had this train in running on Maldon Station in Easter 1986 after doing some renovations, but it needed huge amounts of work. So it's been gone since, I think it was 2014. It's been away getting stuff done and it's coming home tomorrow. So if you get a chance, head along the railway line and check it out because it's going to be pretty amazing.
1: So what time's that? You know, details in the paper.
5: Check the paper. I wouldn't have a clue off the top of my head what time. Read all about it. The other big thing, we had council this week, and the big topic of the day is the four bin waste system, or more specifically, the FOGO, the food organics and the garden organics. I think a lot in the community are confused as to why the local composting group Yimby and the newly formed Mount Alexander Organics Partnership are opposed to something that's good for the environment. And I think it's important to understand that they're not at all opposed to it. They just think they can offer something better. And they've been pushing for council to hold off for a year so that they could trial upscaling their systems and putting new things in place. And council has decided to go ahead with it starting June next year.
1: With the
5: year.
1: FOGO, you mean?
5: July next year, yes. Yeah. The FOGO will be happening and glass bins. So what that means for residents, so this is a state government initiative that's been rolled out in quite a few other, I mean, pretty much the rest of Victoria, we're one of the last ones to get this happening. So basically what it will mean is we will have a dedicated FOGO bin as of July 2027. But what our council has done different to others is they have allowed for an opt-out if people are home composting or they're with the likes of Yimby. And we will also have, there's been a lot of debate in the media more broadly lately around glass bins. A lot of councils were saying we don't really need the glass bins because we've got this amazing recycling system already in place that's working really well. So what council has decided to do is just have dedicated drop-off points for our glass. So there'll be a lot more information coming your way because they're big changes. But it was a really emotional meeting. It was really packed. There was a lot of farmers and composters who were really hoping they could push for that delay, but it didn't happen. So that's grab a copy of the paper and read the full story because it is quite complex to understand some of the intricacies of what's happening at the state government level. There's a new minister, so things are being held off and are still in draft form, so it's quite a confusing topic to say the least. The other big issue at the moment is Castlemaine Secondary College has done an audit of their school bus system, and as a result they've really had to crack down to ensure that they're doing things properly and that they're meeting the duty of care to their kids. If there's a disaster like a flood or a fire or anything else, that the kids are only using the service to get from the nearest bus stop to home, to school and back again. Historically the students have been using the school bus system to get into town to go to work or sporting clubs or a range of different things. And with that now no longer an option, they're really pushing for better public transport in the town loops so that they're able to access all the things that they need. So you can read all about that as well. There's been a lot of discussion about the Castlemaine Childcare Cooperative and the Mount Alexander Family Daycare Service. There is a funding shortfall, and the long-standing group were trying to get federal government funding to continue the service, and now there's a big gap. So they're currently looking at what they're going to do. Nothing has been decided yet, and they're making sure that they're communicating with all the families and the carers who are involved as soon as any decisions are made. So, which is, it's a huge blow for the town because we've got wait lists in childcare. Numbers are upwards of 400. So, it's incredibly difficult for families to manage. It's a big blow. We also have, this is a cute story. I really like this one. There's a book club called Shelter Box that supports different people in overseas countries that might have had like the earthquakes recently in the Philippines. So people join this book club and they help raise funds for these amazing causes. And there's a local Friarstown resident who's part of the book club and has a bit of a chat about her experience and wanting to get people more involved. So that's fantastic. Obviously, we've had a lot of rain. It's been phenomenal, but it comes with risks. So, big message is do not drive through floodwaters. It doesn't matter what size your car is; you can end up in real strife. And the SES and emergency services need you to stop driving through floodwaters because it can be life threatening. But as a result, a couple of months back, Colobin Water was starting to get a little bit concerned that they might have to consider putting water restrictions in come summer, but that's now gone out the window and their storages are at 100%. So
1: that's incredible.
5: Worry about that for the time being anyway. I had the joy of going down. I love going down to the community lunch at the town hall. There's a new coordinator. Her name's Carol. She's got big boots to fill with Duong exiting the role, but she's doing an absolutely fantastic job, as are all the dedicated volunteers. And they really want people to understand that the food is for everybody. It's not just for people that don't have the money or can't afford. It is such a beautiful social gathering and such a lovely way to come together. And the food is delicious.
1: It is.
5: Last week I had a Mexican baked potato that was just, oh, unbelievable. The dessert, everything, incredible. There are a lot of changes, though, obviously, because of the roadworks near Town Hall. So in the coming month, there's going to be a few changes around. There'll be 2 weeks with no community lunch and 2 weeks where it'll be running out of the senior citizens in Mechanics Lane. So it's a smaller space, but don't stress. They're going to have options for takeaway if there's no room to sit down. And then they're hoping that after the school holidays, they'll be back in the town hall and running as per usual. But make sure you check it out. They're just, it's just an incredible thing that we have and a great way to catch up with friends new and old. What else? We've got tons of sport, always tons of sport. Castlemaine District Netball Association recently hosted their annual tournament at the Wesley Hill Recreation Reserve last Sunday. So there was a mass of netballers doing their best out there. And there's just more sport than you can possibly imagine happening in this town. It's incredible. This week we've got the second part of the fabulous David Watson's profile interview. Amazingly fascinating man who is getting on in age but still dancing up a storm and has such incredible stories to tell. So it's so worth grabbing a copy and checking that out. And, of course, we've got our pets. We love everybody at Mount Alexander Animal Welfare Shelter and all the work that they do to get these animals rehoused. So if you're looking for a cat or a dog, there's always a variety to choose from down there. So just tons. I mean, that's just a very small overview of what we've been doing this week. So make sure you grab a copy at one of the local outlets or pop into the and see us here at Hargrave Street, or you can subscribe online.
1: Excellent. Love your work, Jade.
5: Thank you. You have a great day.
1: And you too. And
5: we'll hope for a slightly slower week this week.
1: Good luck with that.
5: Okay.
1: Thanks.
5: Bye, Bridget. For now. Bye.
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6: 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You can text in on 0488 63186 if you would like to. I'm going to chat to an artist in the second half of the show today and get into some music in the first half. I've got Nadia Reid up next. I cut off the end of her track in the last show and wanted to play the whole track today, so we're going to start with that. Nadia's playing The Bridge 20th of December, and I think once you hear this, you'll be booking your tickets. She's a Kiwi artist. This track is called Call the Days, and it was recorded live at Old St. Paul's. You're on Main FM.

That's a track called Dreaming from three artists, Irish-American artist Ajit, Rachel Samani, who's Scottish, and Aisling Irwin, who's from Southern Ireland. Beautiful track. Before that, Kiwi outfit Tiny Ruins brought us Out of Phase from the Ceremony album. And that's with Holly Fulbrook out front. And we started that bracket with the incredible Nadia Reid, also Kiwi, who's playing a 3 p.m. performance at the Bridge on Sunday, 20th of December, if you'd like to get your tickets. Now, I just want to bring your attention to a gig that's on tomorrow afternoon at Her Majesty's in Ballarat, Melbourne Theatre Company, or NAM Theatre Company, The Rabble, are bringing a show called Unwoman, The Protest to Her Majesty's. They call it live art rather than theatre. It's a live performance event celebrating the multitude of experiences around birth, infertility and fertility and pregnancy. Participants will take the stage one after another to share their testimony as an act of courage, rebellion and empowerment. Unwoman, The Protest turns the spotlight on all kinds of people, those with children and without, those who wanted them and couldn't, those who didn't want them so didn't, those who forgot. It is a primal scream, a moment of reflection, an occasion for joy and a call to arms at the laws attempting to curb bodily autonomy and reproductive rights. So yeah, if you'd like to go there to Ballarat, to Her Majesty's Theatre tomorrow, the show, or the bars open at 3 p.m. The show time is at 4. It's for about an hour and a half and it's a free event, but you need to reserve your seat. Booking's essential. Suitable for 16 plus or at parental guardian discretion. So that's, yeah, show called Unwoman, The Protest, presented by The Rabble, produced by Performing Lines. And let's go to some more music. We're going to have a track from American artist Cassandra Jenkins. This is Devotion. You're on Main FM.

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6: Indeed, that's where you are. This is Femme Fortissima. I'm Bridget Haylock. Before those wonderful messages, we heard from the top of the bracket American artist Cassandra Jenkins with Devotion from My Light, My Destroyer album. The wonderful Natalie Marchant then brought us Carnival, and we finished that bracket with Irish artist Lisa Hannigan with her track Passenger. Now I'd also just like to bring to your attention that this Sunday, the 23rd of August, 2 p.m. at the Cool Room, the Northern Arts Hotel, they're having an encore screening of the doco Such a Resounding Silence, again presented by Tanya Lee, Fiona O'Loughlin and Anne Lambert, as who will be there with those women leading discussion after the film, which is a French doco made by actor Emmanuel Béart about familial sexual assault, also known as incest. The doco is a beautifully made film, like it's beautifully cinematic. Follows five French people, their stories, and it's Tanya Lee has been running for 30 years the Coralie Foundation, raising awareness and money for different projects. She also has a podcast called No Laughing Matter, into its seventh series, where known voices such as comedians, different celebrities, voice the stories of real people, real survivors' testimony. So if you're interested to go and see this, it's 2 p.m. Northern Arts Hotel, Cool Room, on this Sunday, August the 23rd. If you are a health practitioner, you can also contact Maggie Fook at the Northern Arts Hotel about a screening either at your workplace, or she can arrange a professional development screening at her venue. So I would urge anybody working in that space, like it's a really incredible film. And discussion after it, the last time when they screened it on May the 31st was really interesting, really productive. So Such a Resounding Silence at the Northern Arts Hotel this Sunday, August the 23rd. Let's keep going with some music. This is French artist Laura Kahn with British artist. This is The Kit, which is Kate Stables' outfit, and this track is Sur la Plage, which means on the beach. 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

That is Canadian folk artist Tamara Lindemann, who fronts the band The Weather Station, with her track Came So Easy from the All of It Was Mine album. Before that, the instrumental was from Polish artist Hania Rani, called Sentimental Value. And we started that bracket with French artist Laura Kahn and British, this is The Kit with their track Sur la plage. You're on Main FM. Let's keep going with some of the music. You can text in if you'd like on 0488 63 186. Next up, I've got a track from Melody Gadeau. Oh, she's got an incredible voice too. This is Morning Sun, Main FM.

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What is fake? 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

0: with the grace of a corpse in a riptide, I let go and I slide, slide, slide down river with an empty case by my side. 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

0: 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How about a little Tchaikovsky?
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1: On Friday night, Castlemaine's own Eliza Hull returns to the Bridge Hotel to perform brand new material with her full band. 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
11: 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It is a gorgeous morning, a lot of fog. You're listening to Thursdays on My Mind. And Annie Mac's on holiday, on vacay, hopefully with her feet up, with a margarita and a book, maybe not at this hour. And we have the wonderful Harriet in the studio today. Welcome, Harriet.
12: Good morning. Good morning, Erica. Good morning, Castlemaine. And beyond.
11: And beyond. Exactly. I wonder how far this signal goes.
12: Possibly good morning, Annie Mac, if you're listening.
11: Exactly. I know that's true. Morning, Annie Mac. Hopefully you're having a good break and enjoying that sunshine. As we begin, we want to say we are broadcasting from beautiful Jarrah country today, and so we'd like to acknowledge and give respect to the Jarrah people, their elders past and present, and any First Nations folk listening here this morning. They are the original and enduring storytellers, artists, knowledge holders and caretakers of country, and always was, always will be Aboriginal land. So we have a bit of a jam-packed morning, as normal. A buffet of great
12: breakfast
11: songs,
12: buffet.
11: Breakfast, a continental breakfast, great songs. How have you been, Harriet?
12: I've been good. I wasn't expecting to have the icy window this morning, so I came in a little bit of a tiz, you
11: a
12: could
11: bit
12: say.
11: Of a tiz. Okay. I mean, you grounded real quick.
12: I thought I'd park my car in the street for a quick getaway, and then in classic Castlemaine spirit, it frosted overnight. But that means it's going to be a beautiful day today.
11: It is. So let's do a weather chat. We'll go with General, the Bureau of Meteorology, and then we'll introduce Tom.
12: Absolutely.
11: Okay, so what does the Bureau say? It's going to be mostly sunny.
12: Oh, gorgeous.
11: What a treat.
12: What a treat for us.
11: Patches of frost.
12: We've experienced that already.
11: You should have read that yesterday. And chance of fog this morning. So it's kind of, the fog's sort of keeping around the mountains at the moment,
12: I
11: the hills.
12: By the time we get out there, that beautiful sunshine will be there for us, Erica.
11: as we need.
12: Now, that's what Bomb's got to say, but I'd like to introduce our listeners to Tom.
11: Who is Tom?
12: So Tom is Bomb's regional cousin. and Tom is the Twin Oaks Meteorology, which is a little weather station in Tewton.
11: Oh.
12: At a Twin Oaks retreat, if you've heard of it.
11: It sounds very bespoke.
12: It is very bespoke and gives us some more local weather because if anyone who lives here knows that it's very annoying, our weather comes from Reedsdale, so you just can't get an accurate rain. A rain gauge.
11: But Tom's reliable, I hear.
12: It is. So Tom's telling us it's -1 degrees.
11: Okay.
12: So no wonder it was frosty out there.
11: It was chilly. And how much rain did we have? Do we know?
12: Yep, that's just zero.
11: Zero rain.
12: Accurate 0.0 mils.
11: Oh, that's fabulous. Well, we did have a lot of rain earlier in the week.
12: Oh, yeah.
11: And we have both been driving country roads this week. I went off to Horsham. You went to Bridgie.
12: I did. Went to Bridgewater and passed over what can only be described as gullies and rivers and not roads.
11: I was like, I'm lucky I have a Subaru that has semi.
12: Same thought.
11: I don't know how all-wheel drive it is in water. But it was a bit of a wet and wild.
12: It was wet and wild. And I
11: obviously, we made it through because we're here.
12: We've lived to tell the tale. But I was worried at one point. I thought, oh, should I be driving over this road? I think the advice is don't drive over flooded roads.
11: Sorry, that's actually so funny because I had similar thoughts, but I didn't know that was the advice.
12: But you've got to do what you got to do.
11: Well, yeah. There was like quite a sense of occasion at some point because the water goes out by the sides of the car.
12: Yes, exactly. But like, also the creeks, Erica, all of the creeks coming down from the res, Forest Creek in Tewton is gushing.
11: No.
12: Which doesn't happen very often and it's so special to see.
11: That's gorgeous. I've only really seen Campbell's Creek area.
12: Yeah, it's actually ruining one of my favourite walks because you can't cross over the creek at the moment. It's so much water.
11: As in which bit? Let's talk walks because we all love them.
12: True. So it's down by the Tewton Donkeys, if anyone knows where that is.
11: Oh, I love the Tewton Donkeys.
12: And if you walk from the Tewton Donkeys towards the market, there's a little gully you can cross over into a pine forest.
11: You need your floaties.
12: And it takes you all the way up to the Garfield Water Wheel.
11: Beautiful.
12: Mm-hmm.
11: Gorgeous.
12: One of my faves.
11: That is, you have actually, yes. Yes. I think I took our friend Grace. Shout out to Grace if you're listening on that walk. And she was like, how have we come here this many times and never done this walk? It's because we're always at the Twin Oaks.
12: It's because there's about 1,000 other walks.
11: Exactly.
12: Well. We've got very lucky dogs.
11: Yeah, we do. And so many beautiful walks. Well, it's 7:37. Time is going pretty quickly already. 7 minutes. We have a very fabulous interview today.
12: We do.
11: Who do we have coming in the studio? Tell the good people.
12: Well, we've got someone who I think will be very well known to the folk of Castlemaine, who comes from a very much loved band and family here in town and also happens to be my neighbour. We've got Maggie from The Maze coming in for an interview this morning, which we are very excited to hear all about what's been happening at The Maze. They've been doing really good things lately, lots of beautiful new songs. They've been travelling in the UK and Europe, and they're playing here in Castlemaine on Sunday.
11: Literally cannot wait. Be beautiful. You know, songs that make us cry. God, it's beautiful harmonies.
12: Absolutely.
11: Happy tears though, folks, don't worry. Beautiful. Okay, so Maggie's going to be in around 8 or so.
12: Mm-hmm.
11: And we want to hear from the good people. If you're listening, send us a message. We'd love to hear from you.
12: Yeah. With this changing season, Erica, we're kind of coming out of winter and into spring. I feel like we're all taking off our track pants. We're opening our windows.
11: Oh, my. Isn't it just the best?
12: It's the best fresh air in the house again.
11: It's actually like, it's so good.
12: I'm a different person in spring than I am in winter, and I'm bloody excited to say hello to her.
11: I know, you're like, welcome back.
12: Welcome back. So if you've got something that you're feeling excited about this week, something that's giving you a little buzz, something that's making you feel optimistic, we'd love to hear about it.
11: Yes, give us a message. Oh, maybe we'd love to hear from you. 0488-63186. Message in. I was joking to Harriet that I've said that number so many times that I'd probably call that in an emergency now or think it's my mum's number or something. 0488-63186. What are you looking forward to doing, Harriet?
12: Well, I haven't had my first swim in the res yet. And I thought very hard about it last weekend, but I couldn't quite get out of bed. My Makona was calling. But I think maybe this weekend might be the one.
11: What's the Tom weather forecast? Does it matter or would you just
12: It
11: hop
12: doesn't
11: in?
12: Matter. No, you just gotta decide to do it.
11: I think
12: it.
11: That's where you're really commendable.
12: That's something that I feel like that's like a season opener.
11: I agree.
12: What
11: I
12: about
11: just think
12: you?
11: I'd need something at least over 20 degrees, maybe 17 degrees, or the sun's out.
12: We're almost there.
11: Or maybe I just need some courage.
12: You've got courage, Erica. You're full of courage.
11: Yeah. But one more thing about the country roads, and then we'll go to the song, is I thought the potholes on the Calder were bad. But
12: very topical.
11: But like on the way to St. Arnold, the craters. Like it was horrible.
12: It was horrible.
11: How do like trucks and big cars and well, you need a really big car to like skate over it.
12: Well, I think it's because of the trucks, the potholes are there, doll. So it's all round and round we go.
11: Oh, I love that. I'm worried about the trucks.
12: But I'm just going to give that number again for folks, 0488 63186. Text in, tell us what's putting a spring in your step today.
11: Absolutely. Okay, well, and then we'll go to a song. And as Montaigne is coming to town and playing this Saturday, we're going to listen to Because I Love You, and it's a bit of a espresso song. Going to start the day with a bop.
12: Absolutely. And Castlemaine, we love you.
11: We do. This is going to be a delicious morning. Okay, here we go.

0: do.
1: And welcome back to Main FM. You're here with Harriet and Erica on Thursdays on My Mind. And we just listened and bopped out to Montaigne, who's coming to town on Saturday, because I love you. And we have some messages coming in.
0: We've got some love coming in on the text line.
1: Absolutely thrilling. Let's have a little read. I've lost one of them. Okay, opening. Okay, this is incredible. Girls, I've been counting down the days to spring. It's time to head to Bunnings and pick up a very big bag of Dynamic Lifter and get in the garden.
0: Oh, I love that. I don't want to be in that car when that Dynamic Lifter's coming home from Bunnings. I think
1: is it wafty?
0: It's very wafty. But it's also very good for the garden.
1: And, okay. Love it, yeah.
0: That's inspiring because I have to say my veggie patch is looking very, very bare at the moment.
1: What's going to go in there?
0: Well, I think I probably need to go to Bunnings myself and get some Dynamic Lifter and set it up for the tomatoes.
1: Oh, true. Those cherry toms. Overflowing. Mm-hmm. Okay, we have another message. Okay. Long-time listener, long-time caller. Morning to my giggly friends. Best thing to wake up to. That's good. I'm coming for the first swim of the season.
0: I think I might know who that is.
1: Yes. Reveal yourself. Love you both. We love you. Love you, Crocky. Out butt Croc. And then we have another little message. Listening to your two bubbly. We're bubbly. I think we've got our first review. Yeah. Listening to your two bubbly springtime voices has put a spring in my step this morning. Moon boot and all. Have a great show, Erica and Harriet. That's from my auntie, Margaret. Hello, Margaret.
0: Oh, hi, Margaret. I'm wishing you a very speedy recovery on that moon boot. I've had an experience myself with a moon boot and it's not very much fun. So.
1: No. You've got it's logistical.
0: It's a logistical nightmare. And then when you take the moon boot out, you sort of forget how to walk.
1: Oh, okay. Okay, so there's a bit of rehab. There is rehab.
0: There certainly a lot of rehab. Is. So wishing you all the best, Auntie Margaret.
1: Fabulous. Well, lovely to hear from you all. What were we going to – I had something to tell you.
0: Oh.
1: So, A, I have forgotten to prune the rose bush.
0: Oh, no.
1: I know it's August. Oh, disaster. And Mum always said it had to be done in August. Isn't that true? It's going to be a late bloom.
0: That's okay. You've still got a couple more days left in August, doll.
1: I think the next bit is like you did it for me last season.
0: Yeah, well, maybe that's it. I've got to bring the secateurs around
1: but
0: again.
1: But can I? No, I've actually got secateurs now.
0: Okay.
1: But I might – you can coach me.
0: Sure. We'll get a glass of wine and get the secateurs
1: out. A Riesling and a secateur rose. But the peony rose bush, the leaves are blooming.
0: Oh. That's so beautiful.
1: I noticed them this morning.
0: Good things
1: like,
0: are coming.
1: That's a spring in my step.
0: Aren't we lucky to live in Castlemaine where you can feel the season so distinctly? And when you're driving along, you can see all the little buds on all the deciduous trees down the street.
1: The wattles.
0: The wattle in the bush.
1: I think the wattles saved me this winter.
0: Yeah.
1: Pop. They just pop.
0: Mm-hmm. Nature knows.
1: Nature does know. I mean, the elephant in the room is climate change.
0: Of course.
1: So, yes, but I was like, how do we weave that one in when we're like but it's very beautiful and the future is local, as we keep saying. So, you know, plant deciduous trees. Let's do it. Not deciduous, non-deciduous.
0: No, natives.
1: Natives, exactly. Erica, get your facts right. Well, we're going to do a little dedication to, I guess, our friends.
0: Mm-hmm. Our great mates.
1: Our great mates, because we love them. And we have chosen, we could probably do a two song. Let's give the people some songs. We've got I Love You Always Forever by mm-hmm. Donna Lewis.
0: And this goes out to a lot of great mates in Victoria and beyond, over the water into Tassie, up into the desert in Alice Springs, Annie Mack if you're listening in Bali, down to the beach in Aries Inlet.
1: If you're there, this goes out to you and to everyone.
0: That's right.
1: Tell your friends you love them. I'm just going to, I've lost the song. Now it's here. So, and then we've got All My Friends Are Dancing, dancers.
0: So get that Makona, your cup of tea, your long black, whatever it is, and have a boogie, folks.
1: And a little bit of a boogie. Okay. Donna Lewis, here we go. We'll be bopping here.

0: Woo! Oh, that is a toe-tapping number.
1: Absolutely is. Welcome back to Thursdays on My Mind.
0: And you're here with...
1: Harriet and Erica.
0: That's it. We have some messages, which is... like beyond thrilling, Harriet. but yeah, we hope you enjoyed those songs. We listened to I Love You Always Forever by the fabulous Donna Lewis and All My Friends Are Dancers by Caitlin Harnett and the Pony Boys.
1: Love. They actually have been to Castlemaine quite a few times to play at the Bridge. So
0: they're just the best.
1: They are.
0: Aren't they? Mm-hmm. They're probably due to come back.
1: I'd say so.
0: To Victoria.
1: We're lucky enough to be on their list when they tour, I think, most of the time. So
0: Well, then. That's good. They will be here. Last time I saw them was when they supported Charlie Crockett.
1: Oh, what a combo.
0: It was. And I imagine if they both came to Castlemaine. Charlie needs to come to Castlemaine.
1: Yeah, Charlie, if you're listening.
0: Across the, over in Tennessee. We have some messages. So can we shout out Mount Alexander Hardware instead of Bunnings? Absolutely.
1: Oh, absolutely. Those folks down there at Mount Alexander Hardware are so helpful. I can't say how many times I've been in with like a tiny little screw and said, I need something that fits in this tiny little hole and I'm not quite sure what it is. And they look at you and they say, yep, I've got it.
0: I know it. And just around the corner.
1: Just around the corner, exactly.
0: They do have great plant selection too.
1: They do.
0: Really fabulous plants. So, yeah, get your dynamic lifter from local. Support local.
1: The future is local, folks.
0: Exactly. Maybe that can be the new Sting slogan. Beautiful. We have some other messages. Enjoying the show. Tony B from G-Town.
1: Oh, all the way from G-Town.
0: Yeah, thanks for listening, Tony B.
1: Hello, Mr. Bennett.
0: Here we go, and love you, great mates. Don't know who that was from, but tell your friends you love them. That's fabulous. Okay, well, we might listen to some Stings, but we have heard deep appreciation for friends and lovely message to us, but what's putting a spring in your step, people?
1: And we've got a really good friend of Castlemaine coming in after 8 o'clock as well. Just a reminder about our interview coming up with Maggie from the Maze.
0: Absolutely. That's going to be... delightful.
1: And what's putting a spring in your step, Erica?
0: Well, I actually wrote a little list.
1: Oh, I'd love to hear it.
0: Do you want to hear the list?
1: Absolutely.
0: Okay, I've got to find my little notes. You have named much of them in the opening intro. We could play bingo with this. What's on your list? What's on mine? Drink margaritas in the sun.
1: Lovely.
0: Read a book on the grass, the botanical gardens.
1: Oh, it just hits differently reading in the grass, on the grass in the sun, doesn't it?
0: Like you just have... when the sun came out last week, I was like, I just want to lie down.
1: Are you reading anything at the moment?
0: Yes. I'm reading Careless People, the book about Facebook, which is affirming all of my social media bans in my mind, in my life.
1: Absolutely.
0: Or breaks. But, yeah, good. What are you reading?
1: I am actually reading Maggie O'Farrell's new book. Maggie O'Farrell wrote Hamnet, which was turned into the film last year.
0: Which you loved.
1: Which I loved. And she's written a new book called Land.
0: Oh.
1: Yeah, which is, her writing's beautiful. So I'd recommend picking that up from the local bookshop.
0: Yes, Stormont's beautiful. Fabulous. How far through are you?
1: Oh, you know, fits and starts, fits and bursts.
0: Oh, beautiful. Okay, open all the windows in the house and keep them open.
1: Lovely.
0: For the day. I also wrote cause some chaos in the upcoming election this spring.
1: Oh, please. Sign me up for that.
0: Keep it on the agenda. Let's keep talking about it.
1: Which is going to be a very big deal locally because we've got Marie Edwards, who's been a long-standing Labor member here, and in the federal election we had the Nationals move in a little bit. So it'll be interesting to see what happens at the state election coming up.
0: Yes, exactly. All eyes are on Victoria.
1: Mm-hmm.
0: We're a hop, skip and a jump away from being PK and Lee Sales, Harriet.
1: In my dreams.
0: In my dream, exactly. Another thought I've had is, should I learn the ukulele?
1: Oh, that's a big yes.
0: Yes. Wouldn't that be fun?
1: That would be really fun. I'm sure there's a local ukulele group you could join here in Castlemaine.
0: That's true. Maybe I'll get some basic skills down first. Make tabbouleh.
1: Oh, yum.
0: Parsley. You just go to fresh. You go to iceberg lettuce. Yada, yada, yada.
1: Put something on the barbecue.
0: Well, next,
1: have a tabbouleh.
0: Harriet, get the Weber out. Get the Weber out. I've got to refill the gas. Swim in the res. And the other bit was conquer fear of snakes before they're just knocking at the door.
1: It's good to be wary, though.
0: Or too wary. Too nervous.
1: Well, okay. That's a great list, Erica. I hope your spring brings all of those things.
0: Thanks, Harriet. And yours will be planting tomatoes, I'm assuming, long walks over the bush.
1: Yep, all of the things you mentioned.
0: Outside. Scrabble.
1: And overcommitting.
0: Love a season of overcommitting.
1: Yeah, spring's a big overcommitting season for me.
0: Because you just get excited.
1: That's right.
0: That's right. Social and gardening.
1: Yeah, all of the things.
0: Everything.
1: Yep.
0: Well, let's overcommit and listen to a song.
1: Perfect.
0: Let's go. Where do we want to go? How about we do, look, Dolly Parton, it has been a big week.
1: It has.
0: We need to honour the icon.
1: Yes, it was a very sad day yesterday and everyone's still waking up today, I think, coming to terms with the news.
0: Absolutely. Icon. So let's listen to Islands in the Stream.
1: Gorgeous.
0: Dolly Parton.

0: and welcome back to Main FM. You're here with Harriet and Erica, and we have just been listening to Dolly and Kenny, Islands in the Stream. Beautiful song. Hits different now, doesn't it?
1: It does. I'd say that's had a few spins in the last 24 hours.
0: Yes, exactly. Turn the stereo up, folks. And then we listen to Free by Florence and the Machine.
1: Which is a bit of a homage to the winner of Castlemaine Idol 2 years ago. A woman performed that and won, and she was just absolutely incredible, and it stayed with me.
0: I couldn't agree more. It was just the best performance. And then I was like, we're going to run into this woman in IGA.
1: I hope so. I'm always looking out for you.
0: I did see her one time and I was like, you! Free! It was incredible. Years later. We have a message. I think it's from my mum. Can't remember the number. I'm so sorry, mum. Or it's a family member. Hi, girls. You're killing it. Goosebumps for me hearing Dolly and Kenny just now on a sunny morning. I know Margaret will be singing along with this song. Love your work.
1: Oh.
0: Well, I hope the toes are tapping.
1: Absolutely. What a beautiful way to start the day. And if you want to text in and tell us what's putting a spring in your step today or this week, the number is 0488 63186. And we are very lucky to have Maggie Rigby here in the studio with us this morning.
0: Woo! Welcome.
1: All the way from across the road from me, my lovely neighbour, Maggie from the Maze. Welcome.
2: Good morning.
1: It's lovely to have you here, Maggie. Thanks for coming in.
2: Oh, it's lovely to be here. Bright and early this morning.
1: You've braced the frosty morning. You've got the ice off your windscreen and here you are. Well done. So, Maggie, you're from The Maze, which is a much-loved Castlemaine band.
2: And thank you.
1: You'll be very familiar, I'm sure, to many of our listeners.
2: Hope so.
0: Absolutely.
1: But for those that maybe aren't so familiar who are listening from afar, could you just introduce, you know, tell us a little bit about who's in the band and the origins?
2: Yeah. So it is myself and my sister Elsie. We are Castlemaine locals. Well, actually, you know, depending on where you are and how specific you want to be, and seeing this is Main FM, we are Maldon locals. Way back in the day. Lived in Maldon until, I guess, yeah, I don't know, until we were kind of teenagers. But it is, yeah, we have musical parents. We were briefly in a family band. We was very uncool in primary school and
1: uncool
2: high school.
1: Uncool then, very cool now.
2: Yeah, I know. I think I've been talking to my cousin who's 18 and she sort of talks about, like, how all her cool friends at high school are into folk music, and I feel like times have changed, you know? Like,
0: you made it cool, Maggie.
2: I absolutely did not. But, yeah, I really wouldn't. I think, like, I'm from here, but I really wouldn't have told anybody in this town that I played folk music for a really long time. But I guess we went to my parents played in a band when we were really young, and we went to a lot of folk festivals and hung out with other kids who liked folk music, and then, briefly we were in a family band and then moved to Melbourne and started playing music without our parents.
1: Wow. And what was the family band called?
2: Oh,
1: can I ask?
2: Oh, now you're asking. The family band was called the Rainmakers, and because one time we did a trip around Australia and it rained a lot.
1: Amazing.
2: Look. I'm blushing first thing in the morning.
1: We'd love to track down some early Rainmakers music. I think
2: absolutely
1: we need
2: not.
1: To.
2: Do not tell my dad that. I'm not introducing you to my dad.
0: Oh, that's brilliant.
1: So then you and Elsie went out on your own.
2: We went out on our own. We started.
0: Flew the coop.
2: Yeah, we flew the coop. We started writing our own songs and playing. Yeah, I guess we just. I did a whole Bachelor of Arts majoring in psychology minus two subjects. I was like two subjects off finishing that degree when we got asked to play a festival in Scotland.
1: Oh, wow.
2: And then another festival in America. And we decided to take a little gap year.
1: Sabbatical.
2: And go overseas and play some shows. And that was in 2014. And I've been doing it ever since.
1: Amazing. The degree remains on hold.
2: Yeah, I looked into it in the pandemic, and I actually don't think you're I think it's dust.
0: Yes. Dust.
1: Well, you don't need it now anyway. Exactly. Because the maze has been wildly successful.
0: And the joy of a Bachelor of Arts is it takes you many places.
2: Exactly.
0: You know?
2: Yeah.
0: You've just, that's magic. That's good.
2: Yeah.
0: Look. Now you write beautiful music.
2: Yeah. I keep thinking I'm going to get sick of it and want to get a normal job. Like, I keep thinking, like, when I'm done with folk music, I'll do X, Y, and Z, and I'm starting to doubt whether I'll ever be done.
1: I hope for our sake you're not.
0: Yeah. Folk music. So your first trip was to Scotland for...
2: First trip was to Scotland for a festival called Celtic Connections in February in Scotland.
1: Freezing.
2: Freezing. Mm. So fun. Best festival
0: what
2: I've ever
0: made
2: been
0: it,
2: to.
0: Yeah, what was it like?
2: I mean, it was, like, folk music is not a very big scene. And I didn't know that at the time because I was 18 and I'd only ever been in Australia. So it was basically the experience of going over and meeting every... Like-

0: Wow. Tour, as part of your tour?
1: Yes. Yeah, yep. We're going back to Shetland, which turns out to be one of the coolest places to play. But yeah, I guess I don't really know why Scotland has captured our imagination as much as it has, but yeah, we were really blown away by it in 2014 and we still are.
0: Well, it's on your bucket list, isn't it, Erica? Scotland.
2: Well, it's just whimsy. It's like
0: the rolling hills.
2: The rolling hills, hikes.
1: Honestly.
2: It just sounds magical. And when I've ever gone over that way, I've never gone that far. So
1: gotta do it.
2: Watched Outlander and that was the end of it. But yeah, I guess the history and politics is really interesting and obviously get a bit nerdy there. And then now the folk music.
0: And Maggie, you've recently written one of your new songs, originates, doesn't it, from an...
1: Yeah. So we just put out a song called Slowry, which is... We wrote it a few years ago as a commission from a friend of ours who lives on the Isle of Skye, which is in the Hebrides in the north of Scotland. And... we were commissioned to write the song by our friend who is a Gaelic singer and keeper of culture from the north of Skye. And she was writing a show about a story about an object called a slowry, which is a hook and cast iron chain and hook that you use for suspending a pot over a peat fire in a like traditional Gaelic crafting house.
0: Wow.
1: It's a real mouthful, that one. But this is a story about a slowry from the village of Growlin, which is a cleared village from the north end of Skye. It was cleared in the Highland Clearances in the 1870s, which is when a bunch of land holders decided for like economic reasons that it was like more profitable to have sheep in the Highlands than people. And so they kept moving the people, and eventually they shipped a lot of Highlanders to Canada and the States and to Australia. And this particular slowry was went with Donald and Anne McPherson from Growlin to a farm on Wadawurrung country, sort of about halfway between Geelong and Ballarat. And the slowry is still there. The descendants of the McPherson family are still...
0: Oh, how special.
1: On that farm. And Anne was really delighted when she found the slowry, because she's been looking for stories and the culture and that's missing from the village of Growlin, because she grew up over the road from it. And oh, it's ruins. Like, it's ruins at this point, but she's always on the hunt for, like, stories from Growlin. Anyway, I guess the story and the show and the song is about the kind of... the way that displacement of culture from the Highlands is still very present in the Highlands, and it's still very present here, and the way that that's connected to the displacement of First Nations people in Australia, and the way that there's so much missing culture and so much ongoing disconnection and trauma from those two acts of colonialism.
0: Wow, what an amazing way to tell a really painful story about displacement and colonization and sort of the impacts now, the thread from all those years ago.
1: I really love the story, and I really love the concept of the show. I was part of the live show for that project of Anne's for a while, and it's like there's a lot of poems, and Anne tells the story in this really beautiful way that is, yeah, just sort of trying to draw threads together and really challenge people, but without, just in this kind of gentle way where you can take what you want from it, but also quite uncompromising. Anyway, I really admire Anne and that story, and that's where this song comes from.
0: So yeah, it's an absolutely beautiful song. I was lucky enough to see you play live at Howler a couple of weeks ago, which was very special. And you also worked very hard that night with your other hat that you wear, the chorus that you run.
1: Yeah, look, we did a thing that we did once 7 years ago and swore we would never do again, which is that we put on a show, which was our choir, our community choir in Brunswick, opening the show, and then our band, The Maze, playing the second set. And I was just saying off air, like, I think it went really well, but I cried for the whole next day just because I was tired. Yeah. I got off stage and I lay down on the couch backstage and I was like, I can't feel my feet. And I

0: Can't feel my fingers. It's really stupid. Anyway, don't do that is the moral of the story. But
1: how many years was it between the first time you did it and the second time?
0: 7 years.
1: Okay, we'll reach out in 7 years.
0: In 7 years.
2: And if you suggest doing that, we'll say, Maggie, remember.
0: Yeah, no. Catch one more chorus with the maze in 2031.
2: Speaking of one more chorus, though, you graced the theatre a few years ago with one more chorus.
0: We have not. Well, yes, that's true. We did briefly run choir sessions at the Theatre Royal. For we thought maybe we'd start Castlemaine one more chorus, but I have to think, yeah, it's you've got to leave room for your folk band. You know, if you're going to have a folk band and a choir, the choir's brilliant, but it can take up, because it's so immediate, and this is what I love about it, it happens every week, and you have to show up in person for a bunch of people and have a song ready to go. And it happens so immediately that, like, your band, which you're planning, like, you know, 6 to 12 months in advance, planning everything, can really take a backseat. Anyway, so one more chorus a week is enough, it turns out. That's another lesson that I've learned. Yeah, look, there's plenty of choirs in Castlemaine.
2: That's true.
0: There's plenty of good options. Some good stuff around.
1: Want some just like community? Like, do you have to be good to be in one more chorus?
0: No, or is it, no.
2: That's the beauty of it.
0: No, you just show up.
1: Yeah. Oh, good.
0: And you don't really. Yeah, if you're ever in Brunswick on a Monday night, I know this is the wrong radio station for promoting that, but come along if you ever happen to be in Brunswick on a Monday night. It's just drop in, like whoever shows up.
2: Yeah, lovely.
1: Okay, cool.
2: There's a similar format with a choir in Tewton, actually. Yes.
0: Mm.
2: Yeah. There's a little promo on the pinboard of the Tewton Post Office.
1: Fabulous.
2: Can't recall the name of it, but if you're interested, get
1: Forest
2: down
1: Creek
2: and have a look.
1: Choir?
2: That's it, Forest Creek Choir.
1: Because then they've had the Estedfords where there's just song, like singing. Yeah. Anyway. Beautiful.
2: Yep. Mm. Speaking of beautiful music, Maggie's chosen a song for us to play.
0: Oh, yes. I am obsessed with this record by Rowena Wise that's come out. Rowie's a friend of mine, but I'm also just – I'm completely floored by this record, every single track on it. It's called Bad Things Feel Good, and we're going to play a song called Unlearning of Love.

0: And welcome back to Main FM. You're here with Harriet, Erica, and we have Maggie from The Maze. And we just listened to Unlearning of Love by Rowena Wise. What a beautiful song.
1: It's so stunning. And Rowena's playing at the Bridge in October, and there's still tickets available if people want to get down and see her.
0: What's the principle for spring? Overcommit.
1: That's right.
0: Your activities. Relaunch back tickets. But speaking of overcommitting or not, even just if you're free on Sunday night.
1: Yeah. If you're not overcommitted,
0: yes,
1: you're free on Sunday night, there's still a handful of tickets to come and see The Maze without our choir play at the Theatre Royal. We're launching the song Slowry that we were just talking about before and celebrating our album Abreast that came out last year. And we have an absolutely iconic Australian folk band. I really can't believe that they said yes to doing this gig. They play like one gig every 5 years, and they're called Trouble in the Kitchen. They play incredible Irish tunes and just phenomenal folk songs. And they are opening, and it's going to be a really special show. And they're really, like, there's 30 tickets left. Hopefully they will also. It's just kind of, like, on principle at this point, I would love to sell them all.
0: Yeah.
1: But, yeah, you should come.
0: Absolutely. Come on down. Come. I've got a ticket.
2: How does it feel to come back and play in Castlemaine?
1: I love playing in Castlemaine. I love playing at the Theatre Royal because I worked there as a bartender. So it's like, it is genuinely such a revelation every time I go from working at the bar at the Theatre Royal and like rocking up and like playing a show. Like, you can drink on shift. Your shift is like technically only like an hour, like 75 minutes long. Like, it's, you can sit down while you're working there. People that like bring you a pizza before it's cold. You can eat the pizza while it's warm before the end of the night. Like, genuinely,
2: it's a big upgrade.
1: It's such an upgrade.
0: And you get the green room.
1: It's better paid.
0: Oh, days of the week will be a contrast.
1: I really love to play a gig at the Theatre Royal. It feels like luxury.
2: Oh, that's so nice. And it might be your last local gig for a while before you kick back off overseas for another tour.
1: Yep. Playing at the Theatre Royal on Sunday, going back to the UK on Tuesday.
0: Amazing. And no tears on Monday because Sunday night will be so nice.
1: No tears on Monday because Sunday night I'm going to watch the support band and then play one set.
2: There you go.
1: And that's how it's done.
0: Exactly.
1: And that's how you do a gig.
0: Do we have time for a song?
2: I think we've got time for a song, and I'd love to hear one of the Maze songs. And this particular song, Summer Was Ending, has quite a few references to Castlemaine.
1: Yes, this is a Castlemaine springtime / summertime song that I wrote a few years ago. It's definitely got the res in it. It's about that time. It's like a little bit of the season away. It's about that time when they're like, the whole town starts drying out and all of the water starts disappearing from, like, the leaves in the trees.
2: Yeah. There's also a particular line in that song, Maggie, that really resonated with me.
0: You felt seen?
2: I felt absolutely seen, folks, about being one of 9 single people in this town.
1: Yeah.
2: If anyone's ever been on Hinge in Castlemaine, they'll know what I'm talking about. Shout out.
0: Being here single is fatal.
1: The population of Hinge, Castlemaine.
2: Yes. We're a small community, but we're mighty.
1: Blessings on us. Yeah. All.
2: So let's do it. Maggie, thanks so much for coming in. It's been such a treat having you.
1: Such a pleasure. Thank you. Thanks so much for having me.
0: Let's go. Summer Was Ending, The Maze. Our personal anthems.
1: That's right.

0: Here is the news. 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
4: And welcome back. We just listened to our wonderful sponsors. Thank you so much for supporting this station. The best little station in the nation, I think, is the wonderful slogan.
5: Absolutely. And we're so lucky. That was such a beautiful chat with Maggie Rigby from The Maze. Honestly.
4: We're too lucky. Yeah. It was beautiful.
5: Homegrown talent. And if you haven't got a ticket, jump onto the theatre website and grab yourself a ticket for Sunday. It sounds like it's going to be a very special show.
4: Yes, come on down. And yeah, go to the webpage. If only it was 7:49, we'd have another hour to go. It's 8:49.
5: It is 8:49. And we might just check in with Tom, Twin Oaks Meteorology.
4: Pray tell, what is Tom saying?
5: Oh, my goodness, Erica. In the hour we've been on the airwaves.
4: How much rain?
5: It's been 0.0 still on the rain gauge. But what I think folks will be most interested in is we've gone from -1 degrees to a balmy 7.7 degrees out there.
4: That has escalated quickly.
5: That's lovely. And I reckon it's only going to rise.
4: Couldn't agree more. That's okay. The sun's out.
5: I can see those sunbeams coming through the Venetian blinds.
4: I know. You can see the sunset sometimes. The birds are out. We've been hearing the kookaburras a bit more. Mm. Where do they go in winter?
5: The Maggies.
4: The Maggies are having a good time.
5: Springtime and the Maggies is a very good combo.
4: Warble, warble. Harriet, thank you so much for joining me this morning. This has been a blast.
5: It's been such so a nice. Treat. Thank you so much for having me.
4: It'll have been a year since you did it last year.
5: I'd say so. Yeah, I came in for the Radiothon show with Annie Mack last year. So 12-month intervals, it seems.
4: Well, congratulations. We'll get you back more and more. It's been so nice. We have the Radiothon coming up on September, the week of September 11th to the 19th. And you should come back for Radiothon, Harriet, because we've got some things cooking up.
5: I know. I think you've got some pretty exciting things
4: cooked
5: up.
4: We do. We have – there's going to be some music live. Anyway, I won't give anything away, but I'll keep the suspense going. There might be some co-writing of something, everyone.
5: Ooh, okay.
4: Okay, so actually I think I've got a shout-out to my mum because mum messaged. Spring is just the best. Couldn't agree more. Can't wait for it to officially start. Okay, cut the ribbon. And waking up to you two is a sprinkle of what's to come. Thanks, Mum. We're springtime. I can hear the smiles and joy. Yeah, God, we're getting compliments. This is toot toot.
5: Well, hopefully that's oozed out of the radio waves wherever you are. The
4: exactly.
5: Smiles and joys are going into your day as well.
4: And we kind of thought we'd close the show on for Dolly Parton again with 9 to 5.
5: Yeah, folks are probably getting themselves maybe off for work right now. And it's just nice to remember Dolly, an absolute icon, who we obviously sadly lost yesterday. And no one puts a spring in your step like Dolly.
4: Oh, truly. The toe tapping. Did you hear that I think it was her nephew said that she wants to wear cotton.
5: Yes, because those rhinestones were so darn heavy.
4: She just wants time to rest and feel comfy.
5: Girl needs a rest.
4: Yeah. So, okay, it's 8:42. We're going to listen to Dolly Parton, 9 to 5. I think we've it's only 2 minutes and 46 seconds, so just trying to time it well for 8:45. Have a good day, Castlemaine. Thanks to everyone that's messaged in. And we love you, Castlemaine.
5: We love you.
4: See you at the gig on Sunday night, everyone.
5: That's right. See you at the theatre.

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0: Good morning. You've tuned into the Lowdown for this week beginning Monday, August 24, 2026. My name is Elizabeth and I'm here in the studio with Lee. Production and broadcasting for the Lowdown happens on Jajawarong country. We acknowledge Jara people, their elders, past and present, and any First Nations people listening today. Sovereignty was never ceded. Here on The Lowdown, we share the latest in community news and free or low-cost community events and classes. You might like to grab a pen to jot down any details, and don't worry if you miss something as the show is repeated at the same time every morning this week. Okay, here we go for this week starting Monday, August 24, 2026, August being the last month of the Jara season, Wararak and Guruk, Silver Wattle and Magpie season.
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1: 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Too good. Entries close Tuesday, the 1st of September, so get jingling.
0: Jingling.
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0: Art Puff opening. Poet and artist Matthew De Silva will be the launch speaker at the opening of Art Puff's upcoming exhibition, A Variegated Vocabulary, by Winifred Belmont and Betsy Forster from 5 to 7pm, Friday, September 4. The exhibition will run until Sunday, September 20, at Art Puff, located at The Mill, Castlemaine. Hours are 11 to 5, Thursday to Sunday. And arting about at Malden. Malden Artists Network's next exhibition will feature paintings by Jeff Hocking, whose works reflect his interest in the history of the Victorian goldfields region. The opening will be held from 2 to 4pm Saturday, September 5 at Manet Gallery, 35 to 37 Main Street, Malden, open Friday, Saturday and Sunday from 11 to 3pm.
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0: Well, that wraps another week for us here in The Lowdown. 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

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Main FM is privileged to broadcast from Jarra Country, and we acknowledge and pay our respects to the Jajawurrung people as the traditional custodians and caretakers of this land. We thank them for the care they have taken of country and honour their elders past, present and emerging.

And good morning, everyone. Yes, I'm finally here at the microphone and, well, another 2 hours of the bigger picture for you. I hope you're already there. You've got your mug of coffee, or maybe you're a tea person for the morning. I must admit, I'm a coffee person in the morning and, you know, I'm not sort of tragic about it, though. I mean, if I miss out, I'll just have some later on. But I must admit, I do like something to eat. I have a brother-in-law who, you know, just doesn't eat breakfast, and I find that very strange. What about you? You're one of those people who eat breakfast or not? As far as is it a good thing for you or not, who cares? I mean, really, there's so many things out there that are bad for us. I think occasionally we've got to do a few things that are just, well, something that we like and we enjoy. Yeah, so maybe it's not having breakfast that does it for you. Anyway, remember, I love your thoughts, so why don't you drop me a text? It's 0488 631 86 on anything I may be talking about here today. And I'm going to talk about the weather first up, because isn't it great? All those people with solar panels, and I'm one of them, when you see the sun come out after all those grey days, it's a lovely thing. It's a good thing, because you know you're saving energy, and you also know that, well, they're not having to stoke the boilers over in wherever it is that they have to stoke them. Yeah. So what's the weather doing today? It was apparently 2 overnight, according to the bomb site, but someone just told me that it was -2, so I'm not quite sure. Probably was -2 in Castlemaine. Good frost out there, that's for sure. It's going to get up to 14 today, which is cool. Tomorrow, a little bit warmer, 16. The same for Saturday, 16. And Sunday will be even warmer, 19. No rain's predicted for any of those days, including today. Overnights, well, they'll be right down low, 4 for Friday night, 5 Saturday, and 4 for Sunday. So it looks like we've got a big high-pressure system over us, and we'll get fine weather, sunny days, but crisp, cool mornings, which is kind of nice. Apparently, it's 7.9 degrees at the moment, but it actually feels like 7, which isn't too bad. Sometimes it feels like many degrees below what it's actually indicating. So, I've got a couple of stories that I want to run through today. I don't know if I can get through everything, but I will try my best. I've even got a poem, and I came across this poem the other day on a social media that I was watching, and someone was actually reciting the poem, and I thought, oh, that's a great, great little bit of poetry. So I thought, how am I going to get this? So I just did a bit of a search for the title, which is Instructions Before Visiting Earth, and I found, yeah, all the stanzas, that's right. Used that word for a long time, of this poem, and I will read it to you later on today. So that's a bit different. I don't usually read out poems on here. What else have we got? We've got the quiz, of course, and it's a pretty tough one today, I think. Also, I've got an article I want to read to you about, you know, when you get through life, and why is it some people struggle to be liked? I mean, there's some people that couldn't care less, Donald Trumps of the world, but, you know, there's other people that have this burning desire in them to always make sure whatever you said hasn't offended someone or upset someone, or you want to be liked. Do you suffer from that? I often think it'd be a wonderful thing if you could just go through life and just do things as you wanted, and not give a damn about, you know, anybody else's thoughts. Not being cruel or anything like that, of course, but, you know, just not worrying quite so much about it. Unfortunately, I can't speak for myself, because I tend to always do worry about this thing, this struggle to be liked. So I'll read an article about that later on today. It's got some interesting insights, I think. Also, I'm going to cover the world news and Australian news later on as well. I've got a fair dump of information there for you. And a little bit about Judi Dench, an article by Polly Hudson from The Guardian, talking about how Judi Dench inspired a new decorating trend, and how the particular writer of this article opposes it with every fibre of her being. Could be interesting. Well, they're a bit more lightweight, aren't they? Tell you what, the news has been so incredibly heavyweight, and
Every time I turn on to find out what's happening in the Middle East or Europe, it just is terrible. And the news today is pretty tragic as well. If you are watching any of the more commercial types of news, including places like the ABC, you know that there's been terrible floods in Nepal. Some 34 Australians are missing, so who knows what the toll will be there. But, yeah, they've been having a bad time with floods and flooding in all that area around China and Nepal and so on. Generally speaking, the Northern Hemisphere feels fairly devastated by natural events at the moment, whether it's a whole series of small and sometimes not so small earthquakes that have been ripping around America and some of the other places. Yeah, you haven't caught up with that one? Yeah. And, of course, everybody's always thinks, oh, is this the big one? Will California fall into the Pacific Ocean? Well, let's hope not. But, of course, you know, it would just it would be just hard to believe what might issue from that. Anyhow, there has been earthquakes. They've been all over the place. There's been even some tsunamis. Nothing as bad as we have had in the past, but certainly things that are concerning and out of the ordinary. Then, of course, we've had this out-of-the-ordinary weather and, of course, the incredible rains and so forth in Nepal, which is causing a terrible loss of life there. It's all part of the shift in climate, and I think we really are witnessing that shift in climate. Hey, when are we going to see some public hangings? What do you reckon? All those naysayers who said, oh, no, you know, yeah well, it's about time, I think, that... About time, I think, some of the people are held to account. Nice seeing that Meta was held to account, though. Yeah, for some of the social media tricks they've been playing on people, you know, all sorts of clever psychological methods to make you hooked to your device and want to keep scrolling and etc. Yeah, well, they've been fined a massive amount of money. You know, I can't understand how a company can have that much money just to pay a fine like this. It's about $25 billion that they've now been fined. And, yeah, well, it's a good thing. It will change a lot of the ways they do things so that they don't make the platforms quite so addictive for many people. But I don't know. You know, there's an old saying about horses and bolting. Yeah. Anyway, we'll see. What have we got on with the music today? I've got a whole selection of music that basically each week when I do this show, there's always three or four songs that I don't get around to playing, and I sort of write their numbers because I do number them all, and they sort of eventually stack up. So today is basically, yeah, all the stuff from the bottom drawer gets to the top. We might start with a song right now. How about this one? This is called Happy. 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
2: So let me know if this article resonates with you, because it did resonate with me, even though it's been written by a woman, and it's obviously slightly different. I shouldn't say slightly different, it might be vastly different for some people than others, but whether that's got nothing to do with whether you're a woman or a man. But the point was that it was written by a woman, and I dare say this perspective coming from a woman's point of view may be quite different from a bloke. But nevertheless, she said she's 50 years old. Well, I can't claim to that. It would be nice to be 50 again, but anyway. She says, and this is the heading, "I'm 50 years old. Why do I struggle with the need to be liked?" And this is what she writes: "An overinvestment in people-pleasing can be emotionally costly. Here's how I'm training myself to be, okay with letting people down. A few months ago," she writes, "my 10-year-old daughter and I went to our neighbourhood cafe. At the counter, the owner greeted us with the typical effusion of warmth and welcome. Instead of greeting her in kind, my daughter looked on with a stony expression and ungiving eyes. My face flushed. I was embarrassed and incensed by what I perceived as blatant rudeness. 'You could at least smile,' I thought. When we left, I pulled my daughter aside and gave her a firm talk about respect and manners. But her face dropped and she looked like she might cry. I quickly realised that she was in a bad mood and totally unaware of her external affect. I felt bad for not approaching the conversation differently. I had assumed she recognised her impoliteness, that she was taking a stab at playing, sulky, irreverent teen. That's when it hit me. By dictating that she should comport herself, contrary to how she was actually feeling, you see, I was reinforcing society's attempts to mould girls and women into automatons who reflexively try to please everyone but themselves. It's ironic because I had written an entire book to warn her about doing just that. The book? It's called Ugly, A Letter to My Daughter. I knew these types of messages often lead to what psychologist Mary Pfeiffer writes about in Reviving Ophelia. It's called a split self, and it often results in the creation of a false self in line with gendered expectations. And that's a whole lot of word salad there, I think. But I think what she's saying is that if you keep up these sort of pretenses, then it can really cause issues. Psychologists and studies, says the article, indicate that an overinvestment in people-pleasing and the quest to appear nice are emotionally costly. They amplify stress, impede individual fulfillment and self-actualization, and can lead to self-alienation. So I had to ask myself, isn't my daughter entitled to be in a bad mood? To not mirror someone else's happy disposition, why should she take a smile or express enthusiasm if she doesn't feel it? Surely being raised to participate in these gendered theatrics is where the split, so the Piper says, begins. Now, don't get me wrong, I don't think manners are trivial. Smiling, holding the door, greeting people, expressing gratitude, nurture mutual respect and affection between friends and strangers alike. But, a lesson in politeness can so easily tip into encouraging servility. I've spent most of my life people-pleasing.